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2: Tonight, partly cloudy with a 30% chance of showers this evening with a risk of a thunderstorm. Wind west, 20 kilometers per hour, gusting to 40, becoming light before morning with a low of 9. Friday, a few showers ending in the afternoon, then cloudy with a risk of a thunderstorm in the morning and early in the afternoon. Wind becoming north, 30 kilometers per hour, gusting to 50 with a high of 19 and a UV index of 4 or moderate. Friday night, partly cloudy with a wind north, 30 kilometers per hour, gusting to 50, becoming light early in the evening with a low of 6. Saturday sunny with a high of 22. Sunday cloudy with a high of 20. And Monday rain with a high of 19 degrees. For up-to-the-minute local forecasts, visit the weather page on Discover Westman.
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4: If you tend to hesitate when it comes to participating in ministry, maybe your faith needs to be bolder. 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
5: I am having a very difficult time restraining myself from just spending all of this radio time telling you all the things that God has done that I could never have imagined, things beyond anything I would ever be capable of because of the Holy Spirit at work in my life. The adventure of walking with the Lord Jesus Christ is one of the greatest experiences you can ever have. And you will never be able to guess ahead of time what he's going to do. People ask me all of the time, Dr. Jeremiah, did you ever dream when you started out that you would be on the radio all over the world? Of course not. But God took the beginning and took it to the place he wanted it to go through his ministry of the Holy Spirit. And when I look back and see the many places where he intervened that I could not possibly have known how to do the right thing, I'm overwhelmed. He is capable of doing greater things than you can imagine. If he can do greater things through you than Jesus did when he was on this earth, just imagine what that means. And we're going to have more of that in just a moment as we continue our discussion of John 14:22. Tomorrow here on Turning Point, we will begin a two-day discussion of the gifts of the Spirit, one of the most controversial parts of this discussion. In the meantime, don't forget to get your copy of the book, which is the resource for this month. It is a book that will help you learn about the Holy Spirit, and it will memorialize these truths that we're talking about with all of the scriptures and the illustrations, the places you need to look for additional material. This is a great asset to have in your library, and we want you to have it. It's yours for the asking for a gift of any size during the month of June. As I mentioned to you earlier, the month of June is a critical month for Turning Point because it's the last month in the financial year when we get our audit and when we find out how we're doing and what kind of resources we have for the future. Your part in all of this is so important. So if God has blessed you through Turning Point, consider how you might be a blessing to us during this important time. And we'll be so honored and happy to send you this book as well. Here is part two of The Work of the Holy Spirit. The message of reconciliation meets the basic needs of every man and woman, every boy and girl, and it meets those needs permanently and never has to be repeated. In miracles, only God's power and goodness are revealed, but in conversion, God's grace is revealed, something that causes even the angels to look over the bowels of heaven and wonder. The message of the saving grace of God, men and women, is the greater message because it is the message that extended to the Gentiles and rolled outward across the world like a mighty tsunami wave. The death, burial, and resurrection of Jesus Christ have given to us in this generation the greatest message that has ever been communicated to any people at any time in any place. There's never been anything like it, and there never will be. At any time will there ever be anything like the gospel. It is called the eternal gospel, the good news. And you and I can show compassion and reach out to help people with their hurts. We can minister to them in their sorrow. We can assist them in dealing with terrible addictions and dysfunctional family situations. But if in the process we do not give them Jesus Christ and salvation, we have only postponed the inevitable. We have not helped them. Our message is greater because it is for eternity. Over the years of ministry, God has given me some wonderful friends, many of them here in this church and many of them here in the city, some of them spread across the nation. One of my best friends is a doctor who lives in Boone, North Carolina. He keeps in touch with me almost every other week or so. We talk on the phone. He started a group called Medical Missions. This group brings doctors together and helps them go to the mission field for 2 weeks at a time every summer. And my friend, he goes to Africa. I think he's in Africa almost more than he's here. Every time I try to get a hold of him, he's in Africa. And they go there and they perform surgeries and they help people there that would never get help if they didn't come, because there's just nothing like that for these people. One day he told me something I'd never forgot. He said, "David, we used to go to Africa and do surgeries on the people that would come, broken limbs, dysfunctional faces." He said, "One day it dawned on us that all we were doing was fixing them up, and we were making them healthier on their way to hell. If you don't give them the gospel, you're not helping them." He said, "We made a commitment on that day that we would never do another surgery until we presented the gospel to the person who was getting the surgery, if they were capable of hearing it, and giving them an opportunity to receive Jesus Christ." What he was saying is, the physical is important, and it is true. Sometimes people don't care what we know unless they know how much we care. But if you only help people physically and don't give them the gospel, you haven't really helped them. You've only made them okay and till the inevitable, when they won't be okay for a long time. So I'm telling you that Jesus tells us one of the greater things about what we do is we don't just help people physically, and we do that as we can, but he's given to us the wonderful privilege of communicating the message of the gospel, which is life-changing. And some of you here today, you know what I'm talking about, because you remember what you were before Jesus Christ entered into your life and what he's done to make you a new person. So listen to me. One of the reasons why we can do greater works is because our message is a greater message. And then number two, we have a greater ministry. Think about this for a moment. The works Jesus did while he walked the dusty paths of Israel were localized in scope. If you were up on a space flight and could look down on the great curve of the earth, and if the shuttle was in the right orbital position and weather permitted, you would strain your eyes and see a little strip of land at the edge of a great continental shelf. That little strip of land is Israel. Believe it or not, it is the size of New Jersey, the whole nation. During his lifetime, the Son of God was confined in his influence to a comparatively small section of that slice of Middle East. Do you know Jesus never left Israel? His whole ministry was in Israel. And if you've ever been to Israel, you know it's not a very big place. It's like a postage stamp. I did an event there some years ago, and we had so many people with us, we couldn't have the opening service in the same hotel. We had to split it up. And one was in one place and one was about 25 miles away in another place. And they said, "Dr. Jeremiah, we're going to have you speak in this service, and then we have a helicopter waiting for you, and we're going to take you to the other one for the other one." So I said, "Okay." I had no idea what I was getting into. The helicopter was located in the corner of a dark field with guards all around it, so nobody could get to it. I said, "Where's the lights?" "Oh, we can't turn the lights on. They might shoot us." Oh my goodness. Got in the helicopter and we flew, and in the dark, the pilot was saying, over there's Jordan. Over there's, and he talked about all the lands that were surrounding, and you could see them all from Israel. They're just surrounded by all these lands, and up until recently, especially lands filled with people who hated the Jewish people. That's where Jesus was. He spent his whole time in that little postage stamp nation. At that time, the whole world was Israel. And yet, in just a little more than 300 years, Christianity closed all the temples in heathen Roman Empire and numbered its converts by the millions as the gospel spread beyond the borders of Israel and began to fill the world. And today there are billions of people who claim Christ as their Savior. And the ministry isn't confined to Israel. It's exploded across the nation. I just spent 3 days with people who helped us take that message to these nations. And I told them, and I say this humbly, I believe, I now speak 19 different languages. I only know English, but I speak 19 different languages. Because through AI, they take my voice, it's my voice, and they put it into the language of other nations. They coordinate my lips with the words. And I'm telling you people, if you would see it, you would think David Jeremiah is speaking in Chinese, and I'm not. But the message is being preached in all these places, and they're just getting started. I'm going to have more languages next time I talk to you about this, because we're working on it really hard. What I'm saying is, we carry the ministry of the gospel to the ends of the earth. Jesus didn't do that. Jesus ministered in Israel. He never left Israel. But he empowered his disciples to go into all the world and preach the gospel. And he has told us that's our responsibility. Each of us to find a way to leverage the gospel for the whole world. And that's why we have radio and why we have television. And that's why we do social media and why we write books, is because we're trying to reach as many people as we can with the gospel. That's what Jesus has empowered us to do. These are the greater works he's given us to do because he went to the Father. And isn't it interesting? He went to the Father and put his DNA in every single Christian who's still on this earth. His DNA is the Holy Spirit. Isn't that something? While he was in Israel, he was confined in his own body. When he went to heaven, he said, I'm going to give you all the Holy Spirit. And the Holy Spirit came on the day of Pentecost, and now every single person who believes in Jesus Christ has the Holy Spirit living in them, and they can carry the message of Christ wherever they go. I pray a prayer sometimes when I get up in the morning, Lord Jesus, help me to take the influence of Christ wherever I go today. And all of us can do that. And when we do that, we're doing the greater works that Jesus said we would do, because we're going where he did not go, but he sent us as his representatives. Today, our words are carried across the entire globe. I do not preach in a small corner of Israel. When I preach, I speak in a large city. But even more amazing is how, through the blessing of modern technology, these messages are recorded and shared around the world instantly, continuously, almost endlessly, through many different channels. When we did the campaign on the Great Disappearance, on the Rapture, you remember that book a couple of books ago? After it was all over, some of the staff people came to me and said, we have calculated this, and these are actual numbers. The campaign for the Great Disappearance touched 300 million people around the world. How can you do that? Because Jesus said, greater works will you do than I did, because I'm going to the Father and I'm sending the Holy Spirit, and he will help you do these works. I remember when television first appeared, and I know some of you remember that too because you're older than I am. But, you know, I don't know if you remember this, when that first happened, those of us who were conservative Christians, we weren't sure that was a good thing. I know my dad wasn't sure it was a good thing. We didn't get a television for a long time after it became available. And when we did, my father used to sit on the bench, and every time a commercial came on, he'd go and shut the thing down. He was afraid it'd be a beer commercial or a cigarette commercial. I mean, that was his exercise for the night. Sit on the couch, go turn it off, sit on the couch. There were no remotes back then, remember? And I remember hearing people preach about television being the result of the prince of the power of the air, that it was satanic and it was no use and you didn't want to do television. And of course, it was like anything else. It is whatever you use it to be. And we finally got over that and realized that while it was a tool that could hurt people, it was a wonderful tool that could help people. and we began to do television ministry, and God uses that. And we use every form of communication, television, radio, print, podcast, social media, live streams, apps, whatever comes next, we use it to proclaim the gospel. And this will surprise you, we're even on TikTok. And I say the farther the better, the faster the better, the sooner the better, until Jesus comes back. What Jesus was saying to his disciples was this: while I was on this earth, I was localized. I could only touch individual men and women in my travels and speak to a few local audiences. But believe me, after I am gone and the Holy Spirit comes to fill my disciples, my ministry will be as far spread as Christians are. So wherever there is a Christian, there is Christ. And wherever there's a believer, there's ministry. We have a greater message. We have a greater ministry. And then one more thing, we have greater miracles. I can almost hear some of you say, okay, I've been with you so far, Pastor, but now the miracle thing, I'm not into that. How could there be greater miracles than the one we've heard you talk about already? So let me suggest to you that the Lord Jesus, while he was on this earth, never saw a conversion like that of Saul of Tarsus. He never saw a revival like the great awakenings that have shaken our world. The miracle of conversion is indeed a grade A miracle. It is the greatest miracle there is. Do you believe that? Just think about what happens when someone comes to Christ. A person who once lived closed from God, self-centered and without direction, becomes alive to God. The one who was spiritually dead is now filled with joy and peace through the power of the Holy Spirit. A life that was once in chaos now has order and meaning and purpose. He's born again, a miracle of grace and a living testimony to the God who creates and saves. Wow. That's what happens when a person receives Jesus. That's what happened to you when you said yes to him. You were a closed system and you became an open system. You were chaos and now you are a new creation. The longer God gives me the opportunity to preach and teach, the more overwhelmed and amazed I am that he does what he does through the salvation of souls. By his grace, he works in human hearts in ways you and I can never comprehend. Sometimes we hear the stories and we say, how in the world could that have happened? He can take a person who is going totally the wrong direction and in a moment of time, through an encounter with Jesus Christ, radically change that person and set him on a road to happiness in his heart. Jesus Christ is the only one who can do that. And that is the miracle he's called us to participate in. We spread throughout our neighborhoods, our nation, and our world as ambassadors of the gospel of Jesus Christ. And wherever that gospel is preached, wherever someone comes to Christ, the greatest miracle that ever happens on the earth is happening in the life of that person. They are changed for eternity. And I tell you again what Billy Graham said, they will live as long as God. Amen. The power behind the greater works is also expressed in this passage. How do we go about the greater works? If you read this passage of Scripture, you won't have any doubt about it. John 14 says, most assuredly I say to you, he who believes in me, the works that I do, he will do also. And greater works than these he will do, because I go to my Father. And whatever you ask in my name, that I will do, that the Father may be glorified in the Son. If you ask anything in my name, I will do it. The greater works are accomplished through prayer. I never go anywhere that people don't come up and say to me, Dr. Jeremiah, we pray for you every day. You have no idea the power that is in that. We wouldn't be where we are, doing what we're doing, touching the people we touch, if people didn't pray. And the Lord has honored these prayers, and I believe with all my heart that the secret to all that God has done and all that he's going to do is found in the power of prayer. And I promise you, when we pray, our dreams will be greater than our memories. It is exciting to me to understand what begins to happen as we pray. Take another look at that verse. Jesus said, and whatever you ask in my name, that I will do. If you ask anything in his name, he will do it. That's no small distinction. I mean, sometimes Christians get weary because we forget. And I want you to read this carefully because we often misread this verse. Listen carefully. We think God wants us to do his work for him. So we pray, Lord, I'm praying to you to help me do this work, but that's not what the verse says. Listen to what the verse says. And whatever you ask in my name, I will do it. God doesn't want us to do it. He wants to do it through us. If we keep trying to do it ourselves, we're going to get worn out. We're going to get really tired, really weary. We aren't capable of doing God's work, but God wants to do His work through us. And He says, if you ask anything in my name, it doesn't say you will be able to do it. He says, if you ask anything in my name, watch out, I'll do it. I'll do it through you. I'll do it for you. I'll do it by you. I remember hearing about a preacher some years ago who said he could build a great church if there was no God. I'm not sure that's a compliment. Sometimes we do commendable, praiseworthy things in the energy of our flesh. But when God begins to do the work through us, it is an entirely different proposition altogether. Incredible things begin to happen, things we never dreamed would happen. We've had some things like that happen to us in the last few days, things we could never have dreamed would be possible. So I tell you, the possibility of greater works and the promise of it and the power behind it, the priority of the greater works. A long time ago, a pastor of the Moody Church in Chicago made this statement. He said, never undertake more Christian work than can be covered in continual prayer. Good counsel, and I have a feeling that many of us are over our limit. I have a feeling that many churches are well over their limit. Oh, how we need to grasp the priority of prayer. I have no idea what is going to happen in and through this ministry because I'm not going to do it. God's going to do it through me. As we pray, God will show us what He's doing, and we'll get under the spout. There's a wonderful truth that you live your life by. Find out what God is doing and get in on it. Find out where God is blessing and be a part of it. You don't have to look very far. You can figure that out yourself. The reason I'm excited about it is because I know God's vision for you and for me, for my family and your family, for my city and your city, is greater than our own individuals could ever be. When I started out to do what I'm doing, I was preaching in a little church in Thurston, Ohio, as a young college man. 35 people showed up every Sunday religiously. It reminded me, as I look back over my life and over the years, what God has done, how He has taken the little things you do, and you do them faithfully, and pretty soon those little things become other things, and you do those faithfully, and then other things happen. That's the story of ministry. You don't just show up one day and all of a sudden you have the immeasurable blessing of God. You trust God for every day to do what you know He wants you to do. And sometimes it's an incidental thing. But listen to God. He will tell you, I know that for a fact. If you ask God to direct you and lead you, He will do it. You may not like what He tells you to do, but He will do it. And you can count on it. And so often in the past, I've concentrated on this goal and that goal, and I'm really into goals and objectives and plans, but I believe that people should not concentrate as much as they do on the goal, but more on the power. God will help you do this. So what I want to leave with you today as we close our minds around this passage is this. Let's don't short circuit what God wants to do in our life. You know, God would do much more in the lives of His people except for unbelief. The one thing that keeps God from doing His work, God won't bless unbelief. If we don't believe God will do it, He won't do it. If you trust Him to do it, you better be ready because the surprise is about to come. We have to put our feet in the water before God calls the water back. We have to take the first step. We can't just wait. Now, let's see what God does, and if He does something, maybe I'll be a part of it. No, you have to be bold in your faith, and you have to pray this prayer. Lord, help me today to do the greater works that You talked about in John 14. Show me some people who need Jesus and let me help them come to Jesus. Some people who might come to church and hear about Christ and become Christians. Some children who need to go to Sunday school, but they need somebody to take them. All of these things that God puts in our hearts to do, you know what I'm talking about. It's different for every one of us. God has a unique plan for your life and for mine. I have no idea what is going on in your life, but He wants to work through His Spirit and help you do the greater works. You're not going to find a framed copy of it hanging on the wall in some office. God is going to do it in His own way, in startling, unexpected ways, as we trust Him, and you will probably be surprised when it happens. Someone once told me, if it makes sense, it's probably not from God. If it's logical, probably God didn't tell you to. If you're always doing the logical things, God's probably not in the equation. Say, God, help me to do something outside of the box for You. Help me to leverage what You've equipped me to do for the kingdom and for the glory of Christ. And when we do that, we will see revival. We will see salvation. We will see the blessing of God. Nothing that is ever needed will be in lack, but we will have all that God promised for us. That is my prayer for us as we reach out across the world. I remind you of a very special statement that's a part of our DNA. Here it is. The light that shines the farthest has to shine the brightest at home. If we're going to reach the world, it starts with us. We have to be the bright light here first before we can touch the world. And we are that by the grace of God. I think about our candle lighting ceremony that we have every year on Christmas Eve. And it's such a testimony to what happens with one light coming down the center aisle. And then little by little, all the lights being lit until the room is filled with the glory of light. And we sing that little song, "This Little Light of Mine, I'm Going to Let It Shine." Hide it under a bushel? No, I'm going to let it shine. Men and women, that's what God has called us to do. Let's ask God to help us shine like we never have, holding our lights up high, making a difference in people's lives around us for the glory of Christ and for the salvation of many. And God bless us as we do it. And all God's people said, amen. The end of that message, I told you, was pretty unusual. And if you've never heard John 14:22 before, you probably are still kind of shaking your head, because it is an incredible, incredible truth with possibilities that go beyond anything you and I can imagine. Tomorrow, we're going to learn about the gifts of the Spirit. The Bible says that the Holy Spirit has given gifts to the body of Christ. Everybody who's a Christian has a spiritual gift. I don't care who you are or how ungifted you may feel. You are a gifted child of God, and we'll learn about it tomorrow and Monday here on Turning Point. We are thankful for the opportunity that we have to bring this teaching into your home, into your car, wherever you listen. I meet people all over the world who tell me they've been listening to Turning Point for years. Some of them tell me their grandparents listened, their parents listened, they got saved listening, their children got saved listening. The Word of God, so powerful. Thanks for joining us. See you next time.
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8: The late British scientist Alex Comfort once said that 2 weeks is about the ideal length of time to retire. In other words, a two-week retirement would be about the same as a two-week vacation during which we transition from one vocation to another. from the vocation of our income-producing years to the vocation of our service-focused years. 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
2: Tonight, partly cloudy with a 30% chance of showers this evening with a risk of a thunderstorm. Wind west, 20 kilometers per hour, gusting to 40, becoming light before morning with a low of 9. Friday, a few showers ending in the afternoon, then cloudy with a risk of a thunderstorm in the morning and early in the afternoon. Wind becoming north, 30 kilometers per hour, gusting to 50 with a high of 19 and a UV index of 4 or moderate. Friday night, partly cloudy with a wind north, 30 kilometers per hour, gusting to 50, becoming light early in the evening with a low of 6. Saturday, sunny with a high of 22. Sunday, cloudy with a high of 20. And Monday, rain with a high of 19 degrees. For up-to-the-minute local forecasts, visit the weather page on Discover Westman.
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11: During the Korean War, Communist North Korea, the communist forces have overran a number of villages in South Korea. One of those villages that they overran, they, as always, have a policy of gathering all the community leaders first, and they kill them first. But in one particular village, among those leaders, there was a Christian man who ran an orphanage in that village. And when the communist commandant, the officer, learned that this Christian man ran an orphanage, he decided to spare his life. But in order to instill fear, he forced that man, that Christian man, to watch him, the communist, kill his son, the Christian man's son, who was 19 years old, in cold blood. At the end of the Korean War, the communist officer was captured and tried for crimes atrocities that he has committed. And he was tried before a United Nations tribunal. He was convicted, and just before a sentence was imposed on him, the very man who was the head of that Christian orphanage went in front of the tribunal and pleaded with him to spare this man's life, the man who killed his son. He said, "Give him to me, and I'll train him." And sure enough, the tribunal released the prisoner to the custody of the orphanage director. And true to his word, the Christian man trained him, shared Christ with him. Then he discipled him. That communist officer later on went on to be one of South Korea's most prominent pastors. If you are anything like me, when you hear these stories or read about them, and you're bound to ask a question. Could I have done that? It's a great question to ponder. Could I have loved that man who killed my son? Thankfully and mercifully, I don't have to answer the question. I think all of us know how easy it is to love the beautiful people, to love the lovable people, to love the influential people, to love those who serve our purpose. Non-believers do all that, and some will even do better than the believers. That does not require supernatural power. That does not require a transforming faith in Jesus Christ. That does not require a new nature in Christ. Loving those who love us is not a big deal. One thing that we all must understand, however, as we look into this passage, is that this was a big problem in first century church, the very first church. It was a big problem. I'm going to explain it to you. That's why you need to understand the Bible in context, historical and cultural. Although it was a first century problem, it has a 21st century application. Remember, this is the first church. It was planted in a Jewish culture. And in the Jewish culture, there were a certain group of people, a certain class of people who were manipulators or who were intimidators in the synagogues. And they demanded to be seated at certain places. And what's James trying to say to them is that this should not happen in the Church of Jesus Christ. Today, the problem is the same, although it has a different form. Today, many Christian leaders are so anxious to be accepted by secular society. So they say and do all sorts of things to be approved by society. They compromise their own convictions. They use double talk, use evasive language that does not stand for the truth. They use this, what I call double talk, in order to confuse people and not let people know exactly where they stand. And they express doubt about their own belief. Why? Oh, that the elite culture may accept them, so that the elite culture may approve of them, so that the elite culture may not call them narrow-minded, so that the elite culture may not call them prejudiced. And who in the world wants to be called narrow-minded or prejudiced these days? No one, right? So the enemy of Christ uses this very form of intimidation to silence believers from proclaiming the whole truth as it is in God's Word. Cause some church leaders to compromise what they know to be the truth, because they want to be accepted, so they will say things contrary to the truth. Nowadays, that's the equivalence of what was happening in the first century that James was trying to warn the people against. Now, there are many people misunderstand this passage, and they think that James basically is closing the door on the rich. That is not what he's doing here at all. You got to understand it in context. Today, the power hungry, those who are self-seekers, those who are manipulators, those who are always seeking a place of honor, they come from all sorts of economic backgrounds. They're not necessarily the rich. Jesus would never allow the Pharisees to manipulate him and to intimidate him. And they tried. Read the Gospels. How many times they tried to put false guilt on him. And they tried to make him feel bad about this and bad about this. He would never allow them. And when they come to trick him and ask him a question, and they say, "What about?" He said, "Let me ask you a question." And he said, we're not going to answer. He said, "Well, I'm not going to answer you." He would never allow himself to be intimidated by those miserable Pharisees who demanded attention, who demanded respect. So much so that they said to him in Matthew 22, here's what they said to Jesus, "You are not swayed by men because you pay no attention to who they are." And I say amen belongs here. James was trying to ensure that the first century church would not fall in the trap of Phariseeism from which they came. Back then, most of the new Christians were coming into the church, particularly in Jerusalem and many other parts. They came from that environment of being intimidated by that class of people. Those Pharisees were distinguished themselves by the clothes they wear and by the rings they have on their fingers. And there were rings on every finger. As a matter of fact, they wore more than one ring in each finger except the middle one. And some who could not afford these rings, they would go out and they rent or hire rings for the town so that they can walk in here and everybody's looking at them and say, "Ooh, he's got rings." And that is why often in the early church, in their zeal not to fall into that Jewish practice of showing favoritism, they insisted that the slaves and the masters sit together in the same place. And sometimes the masters received the sacraments from slaves who were serving. Which reminds me of an incident that took place after the Civil War when the great General Robert E. Lee returned home to Virginia to his Anglican church to worship. And in the classic small Anglican churches, you know, people would come for communion. They would kneel. The great general came and he knelt to receive communion. And a slave, freed slave, just came and knelt next to him. And an usher came in and he was trying to get him to move away from General Lee. And General Lee grabbed the slave by the arm and he motioned the usher. He said, "Get away. He is my brother." As a matter of fact, some people think that although the Christmas carol that we often sing, "O Holy Night," was written 10 years before the Civil War, that the line that was added after this incident, "For the slave is my brother." James is making the point so clearly here. When you love the unlovable, you are fulfilling the royal law. What is that royal law? You love the Lord your God with all your heart, mind, and soul, strength. And you love your neighbor as yourself. That's what James is saying, the royal law. Why does he call it the royal law? Verses 8 to 11. Why is it called the royal law? Have you thought about that? There are several reasons why it's called royal law. It's called the royal law because it's supreme excellence. It is called the royal law because in Deuteronomy 6:5, the King of Kings gave that law. And then in John 13, it was repeated and confirmed to the disciples by the Lord of all lords, God the Son. And then in Romans 5:5, he tells us that the Holy Spirit poured His love into our heart to enable us that we may keep this law. Without His power, we can't. But there's another reason why it's called the royal law. It's because it is the King of all laws. It's the King of the Ten Commandments. Think with me for a moment here, okay? If you love God, you're not going to break the first five commandments. You're not going to have another God beside Him and so forth. If you love your neighbor, you're not going to break the last five commandments, 6 to 10. You're not going to covet what they have. You're going to rejoice when God blesses them. That's why it is the royal law. The main reason why this is called the royal law is because when you and I obey it, we become kings. become kings. When you exercise it, you become a royalty. Why? Just think with me. What does hatred do to you when you hate somebody? What does it do to you? Makes you a slave to the person you hate. You become a slave. You said, how can I become a slave? Listen, well, just think again. In your enslavement to the person you hate, you exert a lot of emotional energy. It dominates your thinking.

is the object of your hate make you to be a slave to that person? And that is why love liberates you from that slavery. Love gives you power over such slavery. Love instills control over your emotions. Love makes you a king or a queen. Love makes you reign supreme as a monarch over your emotions. How does this relate to being respected of persons and being intimidated by someone and being worried all the time whether you really are offending anybody or not? You'll never be candid. You'll never be honest if this is something that consumes you all the time. If you show partiality, you'll never be yourself. Someone would say, Michael, my friend, I really wish that I could love unconditionally. I really wish that I could love like Jesus, but you just don't understand, Michael. I'm married to a jerk. Michael, you don't understand. You don't know my in-laws. Michael, you don't understand. I have a beast of a boss. Michael, you don't understand. I have a dreadful neighbor. You don't understand. I have a miserable coworker. Maybe I don't understand. Might I don't understand what you're going through. But I lived long enough to experience a few things myself. But I go back to Romans 5:5. God has poured out His love into our hearts by the Holy Spirit who has been given to us. And that is why this is the fourth evidence of real faith. One of the things they can start practicing, not just for a day or two, but practice on a regular basis, is pray for that person who has hurt you deeply. Just try it. Do it for several weeks and see what happens. You'll be amazed. No, I'm not recommending that you would pray this prayer. I know the temptation. Lord God, I pray for this person. And if there's lightning in heaven that can hit him or her, feel free to do it. Now, I know the temptation of praying for this. That kind of prayer will not set you free. Because hate is like an acid. An acid corrodes the vessel in which it's stored as well as the object on whom it's poured. And that is why the last message, the previous passage in James, he talks about anger, then he moves on to talk about hate. Do you know why? Because hatred is just a settled anger. It's settled in you. Let me give you two helpful suggestions that may set some of you free. Loving the person does not mean that you have to get chummy with that person. Loving that person does not mean that you have to go on a vacation with that person. Not at all. But it means that you have removed and continue to remove from your heart that corroding acid of hatred. The second thing I want to tell you is this. This kind of love that the Scripture talks about, that makes you king over your emotions that you can experience, it doesn't mean that all of a sudden you're going to have a warm and fuzzy feeling toward that person. That's why a lot of people confuse things. You cannot manufacture fuzzy feeling toward someone who repeatedly hurt you. The royal law of love that makes you king, that sets you free, means that you don't necessarily try to put on a fake smile every time you see that person. The love of which the Bible talks about, that Christian love, has nothing to do with emotions and feelings. It has to do with the will. The will. Your will. Did you know that the word agape, the Greek word, did not exist before Christ? It's a uniquely Christian word. The Greeks had philo and eros and all the other words for love, but agape did not exist. It's a uniquely Christian word. They came into the vocabulary in the Greek language after Christ died on a cross and rose again. It is a uniquely Christian love. And it is always action, not just feelings. Verse 13,
We show mercy. Why? Because he have shown

0: us mercy. Let me share with you an experience. When God began to work in my life in that area, He began to teach me that every time a person that I know, a person try to hurt me or cause me pain or whatever, I begin to pray, Lord, give me an opportunity to show mercy to that person, to show kindness to this person. And in those 40 years, at least twice, God answered that prayer completely. One person literally tried to destroy my future. 40 years, at least twice, God answered that prayer completely. One person literally tried to destroy my future. And then I prayed, Lord, give me an opportunity. And God gave me an opportunity to do something of great kindness to that person. And God will do that. He will answer that prayer. And you know what? That's going to do more for your healing and set you free than anything in the world. I was thinking about this, and I remembered a true story that an Armenian friend of mine told me years ago. And it comes from the days when the Turks were massacring the Armenian people. Hundreds of thousands, maybe even in the million. During those terrible atrocities, there was a young woman and her brother who were pursued by down the street by an armed Turkish soldier. And when he finally cornered them, the armed Turkish man killed the brother but let the sister live. But not before letting her watch as he killed her brother. Later, she worked in the hospital as a military nurse. And one day, that same soldier who killed her brother showed up on a stretcher, critically wounded. And the slightest inattention on the part of this nurse, that soldier would have died. And you can imagine the struggle. I know if you were there, I know if I'm there, I would go through the same struggle. The struggle within her, the flesh was saying, vengeance, vengeance, vengeance. And then the Holy Spirit was saying, mercy, mercy, mercy. Yes. And finally, she yielded to the Holy Spirit, and she nursed that man back to life. The soldier who had recognized her asked her the question, why did you not let me die? She said, Jesus loved me while I was a sinner, and I'm trying to emulate my Jesus. This man said, I want to embrace your Jesus. Some people, different people from different parts of the world who have lived those experiences. Some of them have experienced a father want to shoot his son and tried twice and missed. But he kept on loving his father. And a few years later, the father said, tell me about your faith. This story, beloved, is repeated many, many times every day around the world. Here's a question. Can you trust the Holy Spirit to empower you to love the unlovable? Can you? I know the Holy Spirit is ready and willing. Are you? Shall we pray? Father, your word says that it does not return to you void. You have spoken it to me. You have spoken it to all of us. And Father, we pray and confess to you that without the power of that Holy Spirit who dwells in us, we cannot do it. It's an impossibility. But you have done it many, many times throughout life with your children. And you can do it again. Will you today set many people here free? I pray this in Jesus' name. Amen.
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1: Tonight, partly cloudy with a 30% chance of showers this evening with a risk of a thunderstorm. Wind west, 20 kilometers per hour, gusting to 40, becoming light before morning with a low of 9. Friday, a few showers ending in the afternoon, then cloudy with a risk of a thunderstorm in the morning and early in the afternoon. Wind becoming north, 30 kilometers per hour, gusting to 50 with a high of 19 and a UV index of 4 or moderate. Friday night, partly cloudy with a wind north, 30 kilometers per hour, gusting to 50, becoming light early in the evening with a low of 6. Saturday sunny with a high of 22. Sunday cloudy with a high of 20. And Monday rain with a high of 19 degrees. For up-to-the-minute local forecasts, visit the weather page on Discover Westman.
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1: Psalm 150, verse 6 reads, "Let everything that hath breath praise the Lord. Praise the Lord." Here now is Jan, Heidi, and Dorothy to sing "All Creatures of Our God and King."

The Bible has the answer. You have provided the questions, and we search the Scriptures in order to find the answers from God's holy word. Question number one, can pastors call down the Holy Spirit on people? The questioner who puts this to us has observed a certain pastor who, in a very brazen and froward way, I would say, endeavors to call down the Holy Spirit upon people. And the question is this biblical? Is this the pattern which the Scriptures lay out for us? It is truly alarming the way in which some people seek to put God upon a string and to make him dance as a marionette, as a puppet of kind, in order that people might be impressed. And it is beyond imagination how people come and they speak of God in such a way that he is at their beck and call. In John chapter 14, verses 16 and also 26, we read Jesus speaking of the Holy Spirit, "I will ask the Father, and he will give you another helper, that he may be with you forever." It is Jesus who is asking the Father to give the Holy Spirit. Verse 26, "But the helper, the Holy Spirit, whom the Father will send in my name, he will teach you all things and bring to your remembrance all that I said to you." Then chapter 16 and verse 7, "But I tell you the truth, it is to your advantage that I go away. For if I do not go away, the Helper will not come to you. But if I go," Jesus says, "I will send him to you." Both the Father and the Son sending the Holy Spirit. There is no record of pastors calling down the Holy Spirit on people. And one more verse, Acts chapter 1 and verse 4, Jesus had instructed the waiting 120 how that the Holy Spirit was to come upon them. It was not that they were to demand the Holy Spirit, but that they were simply in submission to wait upon the Spirit. Acts chapter 1 verse 4, "Gathering them together, he commanded them not to leave Jerusalem, but to wait for what the Father had promised." And then you go to Acts chapter 2 and onward to read of how the Holy Spirit came 10 days later upon those who were patiently waiting for the Spirit. The Spirit is not to be told what to do. The Holy Spirit comes and does as the Spirit pleases in our lives according to his timetable, not ours. Question number two. Question, am I doing or have I done enough for my Lord? Each of us in obedience to the Lord, of course, wish to serve him. And this question, there was also the note, "I understand that I am not saved by works." It is certainly an expression of love to always ask the question, have I done enough? We love our Lord Jesus Christ and all that he has so freely done for us, the salvation that he has provided for us. It is right and proper in the heart of each and every believer that we ask with all sobriety, with all seriousness, have I done all that I could do? Certainly the answer is no. There have been opportunities where we have missed our opportunity, our chance in order to speak or in order to act. Certainly there have been moments of selfishness, but there are times when we have also walked with the Lord. We have heard his voice. We have spoken when we should have spoken. We have acted when he would wished us to act. The Apostle Paul in Philippians chapter 3 and verses 13 and 14, he considers his own life and how that he has conducted himself. Remember that the Apostle Paul most certainly had regrets, deep regrets of how that he had persecuted the church of God. But here to the Philippians, he writes,
I do not regard myself as having laid hold of it yet, of life everlasting. But one thing I do, forgetting what lies behind and reaching forward to what lies ahead, I press on toward the goal for the prize of the upward call of God in Christ Jesus. The Apostle Paul, he was ever looking forward, and I think that that is good for us. Rather than to look back and to examine and to think of where we have missed, continue to look for even those small opportunities whereby we might be God's mouthpiece, whereby we might be God's hands. The Apostle Paul, right at the very end of his life, 2 Timothy chapter 4, verse 7 and 8, he remarks with a peace, and I think that this is a wonderful thing, a peace, a confidence that he would stand before the Lord. He writes, I have fought the good fight. I have finished the course. I have kept the faith. In the future, there is laid up for me the crown of righteousness, which the Lord, the righteous judge, will award to me on that day. And not only to me, but also to all who have loved his appearing. Continue to love his appearing. That delights the heart of God, that there are those who are eagerly waiting at the door, and that when he comes, we shall be ready. Oh, dear friend, rest in that. Thank you for these questions. If you have a question, send it to us, and we will use it as quickly as we are able. Our mailing address, Faith to Live By, Box 426, Winnipeg, Manitoba, R3C2H6. Heidi, Rick, and Terry now come to sing, I See a Crimson Stream.

The Faith to Live By musicians are pleased to announce a brand new CD of 13 songs under the title Joy Comes in the Morning. The title track, Joy Comes in the Morning, is sung by the male quartet. We also have the ladies trio singing We Praise Thee, O God, Our Redeemer. Heidi and Rick team up to sing Until Then. The full group sing both Shelter Me and The Lord Bless You and Keep You, a great favorite of mine. Rick also sings He's Been Faithful. Joy comes in the morning indeed. And we would like to put a copy of this brand new 13-song CD into your hands as quickly as possible. 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Also, our website, faithtoliveby.ca, has a means of you requesting a CD to be sent to you by Canada Post, or you can there download immediately and at no charge the audio files of this CD as well as many previous CDs. And let me underscore that the CD as well as the audio files from the website are all completely at no charge to you whatsoever.

Once again, I want to examine with you what God has to say and His view upon this world, and also how that we, as followers of Christ, ought to view and see this world, and also particularly today, how that we should anticipate this world and where this world is moving in the plan of God. 1 Thessalonians chapter 4, beginning with verse 13. I trust that these are familiar words to you. Perhaps you have heard them at a memorial, at a funeral. I trust that you hear them more than simply there in a time of heaviness and sadness, because here is unspeakable joy that God, who created this world, God who sent His Son into this world in order to redeem this world from its sin and from its wickedness, God is once again going to visibly enter into this world in the most dramatic way, in the most unmistakable way, that all is moving very decidedly according to the plan of God. 1 Thessalonians chapter 4, verse 13, the Apostle Paul says, "We do not want you to be uninformed, brethren, about those who are asleep," that is, those who sleep in death, "so that you will not grieve as do the rest who have no hope." Paul wants to infuse hope into these people. He wants them to know that there is a right and proper basis for that hope, and that they can be confident in what the apostle has to say. "For if we believe that Jesus died and rose again," and they most certainly had that deep within their hearts as the confident joy of their daily lives, "if we believe that Jesus died and rose again, even so God will bring with Him those who have fallen asleep in Jesus." The one hinges upon the other. The one is as sure and as certain as the other. They go together in the tightest, most solid manner. "For this we say to you by the word of the Lord," it doesn't get any better than that, that God has spoken. "This we say to you by the word of the Lord, that we who are alive and remain until the coming of the Lord," He shall surely come again, as the apostles were watching Jesus lift up, Acts chapter 1. And they continued to look into the clouds as the clouds took Jesus from their midst. Angels appeared and said, "This same Jesus whom you have just seen go shall so come in like manner." The sure and certain promise. John chapter 14. Jesus said, "If I go, I will prepare a place for you, that where I am, there you may be also." Jesus, He repeatedly declared He would come again, that in the meantime, the Holy Spirit would be dwelling with us, that the Holy Spirit would be abiding in us, in order to empower us for works of service and works of witness. "This we say to you by the word of the Lord, that we who are alive and remain until the coming of the Lord will not go before those who have fallen asleep. For the Lord Himself," here is God entering visibly into this world once again, the world which He created, the world which fell into sin, rebelling against our Creator. But God, He continued to love this world, for God so loved the world that He gave His only begotten Son, that whosoever believeth in Him should not perish but have everlasting life. Jesus came into this world in order to die upon the Calvary's cross, in order that we might have life, and that we might have it abundantly and eternally. The Lord Himself will descend. God is not going to send an archangel at this juncture in His plan. Just as God was there on creation's morning,
And just as God was there meeting with the Israelites in the wilderness, just as Jesus showed himself in Bethlehem and in Nazareth and in Galilee and in Jerusalem and in Samaria, so he shall certainly show himself, reveal himself, come as the key actor, as the key initiator of what God is planning. The Lord himself will descend from heaven with a shout. It will be a shout as no other, and every ear attuned will most certainly hear it. With the voice of the archangel and with the trumpet of God, three things, just as the Trinity is three, three things which will loudly declare, here is the one who created, who redeemed, who rules over all. A shout, the voice of the archangel, with the trumpet of God, and we read, in response to this, the dead in Christ will rise first. They will have the privilege of ascending to meet the Lord in the air as those who go first. They will respond. But Paul says, then we who are alive. Interesting that the Apostle Paul lived in a moment-to-moment hope of the coming of Jesus Christ. He does not put it in terms of we who, and he puts himself among those who have died, but he says, we. There was that hope that he would be taken up as one who would see it all, that he would not go by way of the undertaker, but that he would go by way of the upper taker. Paul says, then we who are alive, we will follow those who have preceded us in death. We who are alive and remain, that was Paul's thought, that he would remain, will be caught up together with them in the clouds to meet the Lord in the air. And he says, there won't be any change. In this world, there has been constant change. There has been modification. There's been all kinds of things. But he says, this will be a permanent condition. He says, and so we shall always be with the Lord. And he says, comfort one another with these words. Do you wonder about the direction of this world, about the course of this world? Know that it is in God's hands. He continues to rule over all, and that it is moving decidedly according to that plan, that divine planning. Would you submit yourself to this plan, to the plan of God, and rest in Him, knowing that He does all things well?

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3: Tonight, partly cloudy with a 30% chance of showers this evening with a risk of a thunderstorm. Wind west, 20 kilometers per hour, gusting to 40, becoming light before morning with a low of 9. Friday, a few showers ending in the afternoon, then cloudy with a risk of a thunderstorm in the morning and early in the afternoon. Wind becoming north, 30 kilometers per hour, gusting to 50 with a high of 19 and a UV index of 4 or moderate. Friday night, partly cloudy with a wind north, 30 kilometers per hour, gusting to 50, becoming light early in the evening with a low of 6. Saturday, sunny with a high of 22. Sunday, cloudy with a high of 20. And Monday, rain with a high of 19 degrees. For up-to-the-minute local forecasts, visit the weather page on Discover Westman.
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4: Hi, this is Ben Lowell, and this is Back to the Bible Canada with Dr. John Neufeld. 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So turn in your Bibles to Galatians chapter 3, verses 6 to 14, as Dr. Neufeld brings us a message entitled, The Gospel in the First Testament.
5: If you're a Christian, answer the following question. How old is your faith? And I ask that question for a number of reasons, and the most basic of all those reasons are located in your understanding of God. Is your God immutable? And if the word immutable is unfamiliar to you, let me use a modern word. Is your God unchangeable? That is, when those earlier Christians sang a song entitled, Great is Thy Faithfulness, well, here's what they sang. First verse, Great is Thy Faithfulness, O God my Father. There is no shadow of turning with Thee. Thou changest not. Thy compassions, they fail not. As Thou hast been, Thou forever wilt be. Now, of course, you know, the hymn writer didn't make that up from the, you know, fertile mind, trying to somehow come up with something neat to say about God. He got that idea from his Bible. I know, Christian songwriter who knows his Bible. But he would have remembered passages like Malachi 3 verse 6. For I, the Lord, do not change. Therefore, O children of Jacob, you are not consumed. Or maybe Psalm 102 verses 25 to 27. Of old you laid the foundation of the earth, and the heavens are the work of your hands. They will perish, but you will remain. They will all wear out like a garment. You will change them like a robe, and they will pass away. But you are the same, and your years have no end. Or maybe he was thinking of James 1 verse 17. Every good gift and every perfect gift is from above, coming down from the Father of lights, with whom there is no variation or shadow due to change. Any number of Bible texts will say the same thing. And since God does not change, well, says that hymn, we know that he's faithful. What he promised in the past, he does not suddenly lose interest in or change his mind or fail to come through. What a blessed thought. Our God does not get better. For if he got better, then he was inferior in the past. And if he was inferior, he could well change his mind from what he used to think. He now has a better idea. You know, that, of course, would mean, you know, he has still room for improvement. And so you wouldn't be able to count on what he says today because everything would change. But everything doesn't change in God. To another hymn that Christians used to sing, and it's the hymn Abide With Me, and it contains a line that says, Change and decay and all around I see, O thou who changest not, abide with me. So all that gets back to my opening question, how old is your faith? And I ask that because for some contemporary Christians, their faith is about, well, 20 years old. What they believe and what they practice is novel, so much so it will change again given time and circumstances and public tastes and public sentiments. But others will say, no, what I believe goes all the way back to Jesus, and the doctrines I hold are brought to me from the New Testament and were held by the church fathers and all the early Christians. I'm an originalist. I'm not interested in being a progressive Christian, for my God is the immutable God. Well, that's good, for it indicates that you don't have a contemporary fancy, but rather your faith is rooted in the one true God. But let me push that matter just a bit further. Is your faith only 2,000 years old? Or is your faith one that originates from the dawn of the world? And if it originates from the first things, the first revelation of the eternal God to the first human beings, then let me say, you've bitten into something that's eternal and true. You're not interested in novelty or the latest and the greatest, but the eternal truth that comes from the eternal God. But I'm getting at something essential when it comes to our Bible. And as you know, our Bible opens with creation and then the creation of the first man and the first woman and what God revealed to them. And then, of course, there's a story. The story stretches from Abraham some 4,000 years ago, then to Moses, to David, to the prophets, and then the climax in Jesus. And this we know. There's a progress in God's revelation that reaches its apex in Jesus. Now listen carefully. While we affirm that the Bible gives us a progression in God's revelation to man, but it does not give us an abrogation. That is, God does not give us a revelation that he later cancels out in favor of something else. Why would he do that? He's changeless. He's eternally wise. He is the eternally consistent God. Have you followed me so far? Maybe you're already anticipating what I'm going to say. I'm looking to contradict a statement that I sometimes hear from some Christians who are misinformed and haven't thought things through very well. Sometimes people will say, well, in the Old Testament, people got saved by keeping the law, and when they broke the law, well, they'd go to the temple and they'd offer up sacrifices, and that's how they got forgiven. But now in the New Testament, which, is the last 39 books of the Bible, it shows us that the Old Testament is out of date because now we're saved by grace through faith. So they get saved a different way. And if that is so, then Christianity is a new religion. It only started 2,000 years ago. Indeed, let me stretch this out even further. In the Old Testament, say some, God is presented as a God of wrath. And as the liberal commentator William Barclay once said, that was before God became a Christian. That's what he said. You see, a new religion. Once God was angry and unforgiving, and now God is loving and forgiving. New religion entirely. And if that's what you believe, I promise you, your God is not the immutable God who never changes. In order to make that point for myself, I have preferred to call the first 39 books of the Bible the First Testament, and then the last 27 books the Final Testament. And that fits what we find in the Bible, and it doesn't confuse us. There's always been but one testament come to us progressively in two parts, not two testaments presenting different gospels. Look, we're studying the book of Galatians, and as we have seen, there's a drama in this book. Paul has gone to the Gentiles in a province called Galatia, and he's preached that forgiveness of sins and reconciliation with God was accomplished by Christ on his cross, and that this blessing was appropriated by faith and by faith alone. And then after he had gone, experts in the First Testament, known as the Judaizers, they showed up and no doubt pointed out that in the First Testament, God had made an eternal promise to Abraham that all his sons were to be circumcised. Unless they taught you Gentiles are circumcised, that's what they said, and you come under the law, they said you can't be saved. After all, anything else would be a new religion. But this religion of ours is rooted in the one true faith that God revealed from the beginning of time. Paul, telling you that you don't have to pay attention to the law, is introducing something untoward, they said. It's unheard of, it's new, and therefore it's an innovation and it's a contradiction of what has been given to us by the unchanging God. Well, sounds like they had him there, didn't they? It's an important question for us as well, as we seek to do not that which pleases us, but that which is rooted in eternity. But did the Judaizers have Paul, that his faith was insufficient? Is that true? You know, in our study of Galatians, Paul is now ready to take on the Judaizers straight up. So let's read Galatians 3, 6 to 14, which says, "Just as Abraham believed God and it was counted to him as righteousness, know then that it is those of faith who are the sons of Abraham. And the scripture, foreseeing that God would justify the Gentiles by faith, preached the gospel beforehand to Abraham, saying, 'In you shall all the nations be blessed.' So then those who are of faith are blessed along with Abraham, the man of faith. For all who rely on works of the law are under a curse, for it is written, 'Cursed be everyone who does not abide in all things written in the book of the law and do them.' Now it is evident that no one is justified before God by the law, for the righteous shall live by faith. But the law is not of faith, rather the one who does them shall live by them. Christ redeemed us from the curse of the law by becoming a curse for us, for it is written, 'Cursed is everyone who is hanged on a tree,' so that in Christ Jesus the blessing of Abraham might come to the Gentiles, so that we might receive the promised Spirit through faith." Now, I'm going to break this paragraph into three parts. First, verse 6 through verse 9, Paul will argue that he's preaching the same faith that Abraham had. No change, none whatsoever. And secondly, verses 10 through 12, in which we will argue that what the Judaizers were actually preaching leads to a curse and not a blessing. And then third, from verses 13 and 14, in which Paul will show that anyone, but anyone, can go from cursing to blessing. So let's start with our first point. The point that what Paul is preaching, and not what the Judaizers were preaching, what Paul preached is the one true historic eternal faith. Paul's not an innovator. The Judaizers are. And I choose to start at the beginning of verse 6, which is curious because that's where I ended yesterday, and it really begins halfway through a sentence, but I quoted it along with the rest of this passage. And the key here is Genesis 15, verse 6, which says that Abraham believed God, and it was counted to him as righteousness. Abraham, with all his sins, which included, you know, sins against his own wife, was a sinful man who was justified by faith. He simply believed God when God made promises to him, and God reckoned that to him as righteousness. And from that, Paul makes a very reasonable conclusion, verse 7. Those who seek to be justified by faith alone, that class of people, they are the children of Abraham. No, it's not the Judaizers, it's rather the people of faith.
4: What does nearly 70 years of faithful Bible teaching look like? What has God done through this ministry, and where is He leading us next? We recently created a vision and mission booklet to answer exactly those questions. It tells the story of Back to the Bible Canada, its history, its calling, and the future we believe God has set before us. Because this is not simply our mission. We are stewards of something that belongs entirely to Him, and what a privilege it is that He invites us to serve it together. Whether you're a longtime listener or just discovering this ministry, we invite you to download and read that document. It may just deepen your understanding of what God is doing through Back to the Bible Canada and how you can be part of it. Find it today at backtothebible.ca.
5: From Genesis 15, verse 6, Paul makes the case that Abraham obtained forgiveness of sins and reconciliation with God through faith alone. That is, God made promises to this father of our faith, and that Abraham then believed those promises, and that upon his faith, Abraham received justification. But is that the faith of the First Testament? Well, yes, because Paul goes one step further. From verse 8 of our text, Paul next quotes from Genesis 12, verse 3. God made a promise to Abraham that through him all the nations would be blessed. Well now, all the nations can also be translated as all the Gentiles. And then Paul makes the point that those who are of faith, that is, those who believe that the only pathway to forgiveness of sins and reconciliation with God comes from faith. And of course, in the final testament, all the promises of God are summed up in the cross of Jesus. Then, once we believe that Jesus took our sins upon himself on the cross, paid for the debt of our sins, once we believe that, we're just like Abraham, or we are the children of Abraham. See, Paul's indicating something we'll further explain in this book, and that further point is why the law was given, and even the place that the natural descendants of Israel play in the drama of God's saving purposes. And for many Christians, that is an issue. I mean, who's Israel, and what's the law? And if you want to fight among Christians, I mean, you just raise that issue. It brings up a whole host of other issues, everything from how Christians should think about the natural descendants of Abraham, that is, the people of Israel, to what is the gospel? Oh, my, the disagreements Christians have on these kinds of issues. And as we're going to see, Paul is not shy to address this matter, even though years later it would still divide Christians. But he's going to get to that. For now, he wants to answer the charge of the Judaizers, and he wants to address the matter that in both testaments, first and last,

all the things written in the book of the law and do them. Now it is evident that no one is justified before God by the law, for the righteous shall live by faith. But the law is not of faith, rather the one who does them shall live by them. So let's start with that very difficult statement that Paul makes, which is found, you know, in verse 12. The law is not of faith. Well, now, Paul, if the law is not of faith, then, well, it at least seems confusing. For God demanded that Israel keep the law, and if this law that he gave results in a curse and was not of faith, like the faith of Abraham, well, now, how can anyone fault Israel for getting confused and getting the whole matter of their salvation wrong? Okay, let's look at what Paul actually says. In verse 12, he's quoting from Leviticus chapter 18. And so let me quote that in context, all the way from verses 1 to 5. And the Lord spoke to Moses, saying, "Speak to the people of Israel and say to them, I am the Lord your God. You shall not do as they do in the land of Egypt where you lived, and you shall not do as they do in the land of Canaan to which I am bringing you. You shall not walk in their statutes. You shall follow my rules and keep my statutes and walk in them. I am the Lord your God. You shall therefore keep my statutes and my rules. If a person does them, he shall live by them. I am the Lord." So that's the context. Don't break the Ten Commandments the way the other nations do. If a man lives according to the commands of God, he will live. If not, he's going to die. See, that is the implication. So that much is plain from that text. Well then, if that's so, well, who is Paul or the other apostles to say the Gentiles don't have to live by the law, or, you know, the Gentiles can pick and choose which laws they obey and which they don't? That is, the Gentiles must refrain from sexual immorality. Paul makes that clear. But they don't have to get circumcised. No, say the Judaizers. That's not the way it goes. You have to keep the whole law. And many of us read the First Testament in just that way. However, look at what Paul actually says. Go back to verse 10. All who rely on works of the law, that is, they rely or they trust that their performance, that is, their adherence of the law, earns them reconciliation with God. But leaning on the law in truth, with the way the Judaizers interpreted this, was tantamount to leaning on themselves, for it's a measurement of your own performance. If your performance meets the standards of the law, said the Judaizers, you're going to live. Well, says Paul, if that's how you understand the purpose of the law, well, in that case, you're under a curse. And so when he says the law is not of faith, he means, in context, the way the Judaizers interpret the place of the law in the life of the believer actually leads not to a blessing but to a curse. Well, how so? Well, Paul could have quoted from the law to make this point. Deuteronomy 27, verse 26 clearly says, "Cursed be anyone who does not confirm the words of this law by doing them." Yeah, Judaizers, if you're going to talk this language of not picking and choosing, then let's include Deuteronomy 27, verse 26, which demands that Israel is required to do all of the law. And if they don't, they're under a curse. And if you know the First Testament well, you can see the curse played out over and over again. Read the book of Judges as an example of how the curse was played out. Or be aware of the condemnation of the prophets. Or consider the Babylonian captivity in which God cursed the natural descendants of Israel, for they had continually cast the law behind their backs. You see, the law does bring a curse. It's designed to do that, to highlight every place where we've sinned against God. But when Paul says the law is not of faith, in one sense, well, technically that's incorrect, because rightly understood, the law leads one to the place where you would seek grace and mercy, and to trust in the promises of God, and promises that are also contained in the law. But the way the Judaizers interpreted the law, misquoting Leviticus 18, verse 5, telling people that the law could lead to perfect righteousness and perfect acceptance before God, if that's how you interpret the law, then it's definitely not of faith. Paul is condemning the false teaching of the Judaizers. The way they teach the law, he said, that's not of faith. Indeed, the way they teach the law, that your own efforts can attain to God's righteousness, that way, always, all throughout the First Testament, always, always, always, leads to not blessing, but curse. But the doctrine of justification by faith teaches us that rather than being cursed, Christ
took the curse of the law onto himself. He was cursed on our behalf. Hence, our only response to such a gracious action is to tell God, if you say so, God, I believe.

0: believe. In short, I cannot attain to the righteousness of God, but Christ can on my behalf. He can also take away the curse of the law. Now, having made that case, that this is what the First Testament really teaches us, it teaches us the necessity of faith, to trust in the promises of God, Paul then arrives at a conclusion, and that's found in verses 13 and 14. Christ redeemed us from the curse of the law by becoming a curse for us. For it is written, cursed is everyone who is hanged on a tree, so that in Christ Jesus the blessing of Abraham might come to the Gentiles, so that we might receive the promised Spirit through faith. Now Abraham, our father in the faith, heard the promise of God, and he believed. And of course, Abraham could not have known how a sinner like himself could be forgiven by simply believing promises and consequently living under the blessing of God. But of course, we know now what Abraham could not. One day, Abraham's Messiah would come, and he would bear Abraham's curse for him. Now that Christ was hung on a tree, the curse of Abraham's many sins, sins even Abraham might not have all been aware of, but sins that the later law would have articulated to him and described to him, those sins, sins which bore the dreadful curse of God, they were laid onto Christ so that Abraham could go free. Now, since Abraham had his sins forgiven and was justified by faith alone, and since God promised to bless the Gentiles through Abraham, it follows that even in the First Testament, God was making an appeal to Israel and to the whole world. Believe my promises, turn to me, and put your confidence not in your performance, but in the promises I make. And that's the one message that extends, to put it into our language, from Genesis through to Revelation. There has always, since the time of Adam's sin, there has only been one way to be saved. It's accomplished by renouncing our own efforts, by agreeing that we're sinners, and then by throwing ourselves onto Christ's mercy and to believe the promises of God. This costly message must never be forgotten, never abandoned, because our eternity depends on this.
1: Thanks so much, John. You know, I think some people look at the Old and the New Testament and go, these are two totally different gods. Well, how do we handle that?
0: Yeah, I mean, if that is in fact true, then it is true that we have a completely different faith than the one that's found in the Old Testament. However, and I want to keep saying and press this in, I mean, you know, there are a number of false ways of reading the First Testament. And the false way is to say, well, the First Testament is a salvation based on works or based on keeping the law, rather than that the law was given to show us that we're helpless and we need a Savior. So I think we need to understand there's only been one faith for the entire human race.
1: Thanks so much, John. And remember, join us again tomorrow as we continue our series, No Compromise, right here on Back to the Bible Canada, where we teach the Bible. 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A commuter hearing the gospel on the radio, a family gathered around a podcast, a believer finally understanding what they've been reading for years. Well, Back to the Bible Canada is not our story, it is his. 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
4: If you're a dad or have one, you know that fatherhood isn't always easy. In fact, fatherhood is a lot like shaving. No matter how well you did it today, you'll have to do it again tomorrow. And there are days when you may miss a whisker or two, or an entire area just below your cheekbone that people keep staring at. 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They can be calm and collected one moment, then climbing the curtains or painting the dog the next. And you never quite know what they're going to say. A little guy asked his dad, "Can we get a dog?" The dad said, "Nope, Mom's allergic to dogs." The little guy thought about that and said, "When Mom dies, can we get a dog?" My dad was a wise man. He knew how to love my mom, and he knew how to laugh. He had funny sayings that I never really understood, like, "Don't take any wooden nickels." In time, I learned it was a reminder to be cautious in your dealings. He'd say, "Are you picking up what I'm putting down?" Or if I said, "Hey, Dad, I'm thirsty," he'd say, "Hi, thirsty, I'm Dad." But here are some things I never heard my father say. "That music isn't loud enough, son. Turn it up." "Well, how about that? I'm lost. We'll have to stop and ask for directions." I never heard him say, "No son of mine is going to live under this roof without a tattoo. Let's get you to the mall." I never heard Dad say, "Mom and I are going away for the weekend. Invite some friends over. Or here, take the car keys and the credit card. Have fun." He never said, "What do you want a job for, son? Don't I make enough money for you to spend?" No, sir. He taught me to work. While shopping, he never said to my mom, "Here, honey, while you were in the dressing room, I grabbed 7 more dresses and 5 pairs of shoes. Go back in there and try them on." I never heard him say, "Son, when I was growing up, I walked to school downhill both ways. We had it so easy." The truth is, Dad never had it easy. He was underpaid, overworked, and underappreciated at times. He had 5 live wire kids at home, a wife with serious health challenges, and an upbringing that never prepared him to be the kind of father he should have been. But you know something? At 19, Dad was told about what Jesus Christ had done for him, how God had sent his son Jesus into the world, not to condemn the world, but that the world through him might be saved. He walked a sawdust aisle and asked Jesus to be his Lord and Savior. Dad was radically transformed by the good news of the gospel of Jesus. One of his favorite Bible verses was from Joshua 24. "Choose for yourselves this day whom you will serve. As for me and my house, we will serve the Lord." As a result of that choice, I learned from him that a dad never says, "I quit." Dad loved my mom for 62 years of marriage. He never said, "I don't have time for you." In the midst of a very busy schedule, Dad found time for my hockey games. Not all of them, but some. He did what he could. And even though I was an unexpected child, the caboose, and oops, I never heard that from him. Several times Dad told me how glad he was that I was his boy. And though he waited until he was in his 70s, one day he said some words to me that I've never forgot. He said, "I love you, son." You know, I knew it all along, but it was rather nice to hear it from him. I guess I'm one wealthy boy, thanks to my dad.
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A warm welcome to our program, Prophecy for Today, where we study biblical prophecy and its application to our daily life. It's a wonderful day to worship God. I'm William Steves. Let's pray. Dear Heavenly Father, how we praise you for your kindness to us. You continually pour out new blessings and shower us with grace. We pray you would help us to grow as we hear the proclamation of your word today. And it's in Jesus' name we pray. Amen.

Maranatha, friends, the Lord is coming. Ezekiel 2, 3-5. And he said unto me, Son of man, I send thee to the children of Israel, to a rebellious nation that hath rebelled against me. They and their fathers have transgressed against me, even unto this very day. For they are impudent children, and stiff-hearted. I do send thee unto them, and thou shalt say unto them, Thus saith the Lord God. And they, whether they will hear, or whether they will forbear, for they are a rebellious house, yet shall know that there hath been a prophet among them. As God sends Ezekiel to the Israelites, he tells Ezekiel that the people will likely not hear the word of the Lord. So why should Ezekiel go? God sends him nevertheless, because he wants them to have no excuse. Scripture says in Romans 1 that the truth of God is revealed to every man. And we likewise are called to proclaim God's truth, not just so people will repent, though we hope and pray to that end, but so that they will be held inexcusable before the judgment of God. Do not lose heart. Although your ministry may seem stifled, nevertheless God is still on the throne, and he is in control as we go and proclaim his truth. Today's letter comes from Ontario. Our listener writes, I'm so thankful to the Lord for your continued broadcasting of Prophecy for Today and the People's Gospel Hour. I pray for the staff each day. Thank you for your kind and faithful prayers. We are continually sustained by the grace of God and the prayers of his saints. You are listening to Prophecy for Today. I'm William Steves. The June edition of the Gospel Standard is available upon request. 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

0: And now, the familiar voice of Pastor Perry F. Rockwood, who is at home with the Lord.
1: Shall we pray? Father, we're just thankful today that we could meet with God. And we know that God meets with us when we come in the name of our Lord. I pray today for each one listening in. Bless those today in prisons and correctional institutions. Pray for those in senior citizens complexes. Pray today for marriages and homes. Pray today for believers out there in that old world of sin that crucified our Savior. Help them to be faithful. Help them to go on and keep on going on. I pray in Jesus' name, amen. As we think of the coming of our Lord and then the great tribulation period, we have what is called in the Bible the abomination. Now in Daniel 11, we meet the man who will commit the abomination of desolation, and his name is Antichrist. He is referred to here as the willful king. Daniel portrays him as one who does his own will and who doesn't have a natural desire for women. He will have a perverse worship of military power and will magnify himself above all. The Antichrist will flaunt his hatred of the true God in Jesus Christ and attempt to set up his own kingdom in his own power. According to Daniel 2, verse 40, right straight through to 43, there will be a revival of the Roman Empire, encompassing much of the territory of the old Roman Empire. And we can see a good part of that today in the common market, which has tremendous power all over the world. Now the Antichrist will make an alliance with Israel against the Soviet Arab alliance as described in Ezekiel 38. He is the one spoken of in Isaiah 10. Israel will lean on him, yet he will smite them. Following the Antichrist's alliance with Israel, armies from the north, south, and east will fight the Antichrist and his Western Confederacy, but he will defeat them. At this point, after becoming Israel's protector and defeating the world powers, he will commit the abomination of desolation. Now, abomination refers to that which is abhorrent, detestable, and repulsive to God. It is used in Revelation 17, 4 and 5 of the false religious system known as Mystery Babylon the harlot. And surely you can see that that harlot church of Antichrist in Revelation 17, that the stage is being set today, as we see the great desire of all religions to come together. And even in these great citywide crusades, 400 and 500 churches, all coming together under the auspices of evangelism. Friends, it's not of God. This abomination is used in Revelation 21:27, which says there will be nothing in heaven that is repulsive to God. In the Old Testament, the concept of abomination is associated with heathen idols, false gods that are detestable to the one true and living God. The abomination of desolation will be an idolater's act that will defile the holy place. You remember, while Paul was in the temple, Jews from Asia started a riot. This was the accusation against Paul, Acts 21:28. Men of Israel, this is the man that teaches all men everywhere. And notice, he hath polluted this holy place, the temple. Now Matthew 24:15 gives us the key to identifying the abomination of desolation. It is not just any event, but the one spoken of by Daniel the prophet, who gives us a preview of it in chapter 11. In describing the sacrilege committed by Antiochus Epiphanes in the 2nd century, Daniel gives us a foretaste of the abomination of desolation, which will be committed in the end time by Antichrist. Daniel 11:31 introduces us to this historical figure, who was really a Syrian king who reigned in Palestine from all but 175 to 163 B.C. He called himself Epiphanes, which means the Great One. And of course, we realize that this is a foretaste of the abomination, the foretaste. Now, Daniel gives a preview of the abomination of Desolation in chapter 11, where he describes the career of this one. He gives us a direct prediction of it in two other places. In Daniel 9, we have there in verse 24, Daniel says, 70 years are determined upon thy people and upon thy holy city to finish the transgression and to make an end of sins and to make reconciliation for iniquity. Now the weeks here are weeks of years, and certainly it is within this period that we're going to see the great tribulation period, that 7-year period, that 1-week period. You see, the first 69 weeks ended when Messiah came, but the 70th week hasn't come yet. That leaves us with an undetermined time gap between the 69th and the 70th weeks here spoken of by Daniel. And then Daniel introduces us to a second prince in verse 26. And this second prince is the one who will cause desolation to come upon Israel. He will make a covenant with Israel for 1 week, 7 years, but in the middle of the week, he will cause the offerings and the sacrifice to cease. And this is the beginning of the desolation spoken of by Daniel the prophet. And so we can see that the stage is being set, and I believe that the coming of the Lord draweth nigh. What we do for our Lord, we had better do now. Time is running out. The night cometh when no man can work. And until Jesus comes, every one of us are going to die, and what's the good of leaving anything behind? Let's put it into circulation now for God.
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4: Tonight, partly cloudy with a 30% chance of showers this evening with a risk of a thunderstorm. Wind west, 20 kilometers per hour, gusting to 40, becoming light before morning with a low of 9. Friday, a few showers ending in the afternoon, then cloudy with a risk of a thunderstorm in the morning and early in the afternoon. Wind becoming north, 30 kilometers per hour, gusting to 50 with a high of 19 and a UV index of 4 or moderate. Friday night, partly cloudy with a wind north, 30 kilometers per hour, gusting to 50, becoming light early in the evening with a low of 6. Saturday sunny with a high of 22, Sunday cloudy with a high of 20, and Monday rain with a high of 19 degrees. For up-to-the-minute local forecasts, visit the weather page on Discover Westman.
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1: 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Last week, Saturday afternoon, members of the Manitoba Métis Federation participated in a meet-and-greet at the Boisvain Legion, where candidates for the Vice President of the MMF and Executive Directors for the Southwest Region shared their thoughts and answered questions pertinent to the Manitoba Métis community. CJRB reporter Betty Sawatsky attended the event and shares a few of the details.
2: On Saturday afternoon, moderator L. Benoit led MMF vice president candidates Will Goodon and Charlene Nault in a Q&A session that focused on personal goals for the Southwest region. Will Goodon currently serves as Minister of Housing and Property Management for the MMF. In addition, Goodon is the elected representative for the Southwest region of the Manitoba Métis Federation, a position he has held since 2014. Fellow candidate for the position for vice president is Charlene Nault. She hails from Minto and is trained in social services and is affiliated with the Grand Valley Métis local in the Southwest region. On the ballot will also be three candidates for executive director for the Southwest region and two positions to be filled. Chris Lafort, Barb Fleury, and Wes Hanna are running for executive officer. The Manitoba Métis Federation election day is next week Tuesday. For CJRB Radio, I'm Betty Sawatsky.
1: The Manitou Opera House is offering music lovers a shot at seeing Country Thunder from the fourth row with a raffle that will also support its operation. Two winners will receive a pair of tickets to the July 3rd show featuring headliners Kane Brown and Bailey Zimmerman. Funds raised through the draw will go toward keeping the more than 100-year-old venue operating. With more, here's events coordinator Lindy Sharp.
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1: 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The first day of summer is coming Sunday, but Manitobans have already seen summer weather systems in May and June, thanks to El Nino. Applied research specialist with Manitoba Agriculture, Scott Chalmers, says the effects of El Nino are expected to carry into fall.
4: But also moving into the fall and winter, apparently, we're supposed to get less snowfall and warmer temperatures. So we maybe have an open fall here if there's any late crops. Hopefully they can go off in time before the snow flies. And I think El Nino will make our fall and winter warmer by a few degrees. And maybe that'll have significant impacts for next year's crop. Just something to watch, but I know the forecasters have noted that El Nino is pretty much a sure thing this fall.
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1: Tonight, partly cloudy with a 30% chance of showers this evening with a risk of a thunderstorm. Wind west, 20 kilometers per hour, gusting to 40, becoming light before morning with a low of 9. Friday, a few showers ending in the afternoon, then cloudy with a risk of a thunderstorm in the morning and early in the afternoon. Wind becoming north, 30 kilometers per hour, gusting to 50 with a high of 19 and a UV index of 4 or moderate. Friday night, partly cloudy with a wind north, 30 kilometers per hour, gusting to 50, becoming light early in the evening with a low of 6. Saturday sunny with a high of 22. Sunday cloudy with a high of 20. And Monday rain with a high of 19 degrees. For up-to-the-minute local forecasts, visit the weather page on Discover Westman.
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0: Unleashing God's Truth, One Verse at a Time. Here is John MacArthur with Grace to You.
1: If we will faithfully teach our sons, they will lead the women. Where you have a plurality in the nation of godly fathers, they will impact the mothers. And where you have godly sons, they will impact the daughters of the next generation. And so the high priority of Scripture then is that fathers teach their sons.
2: Welcome to Grace to You with the Bible teaching of John MacArthur. I'm your host, Phil Johnson. A poll once gave these sobering statistics. Nearly 40% of American children will grow up in homes without a father. And by the time those kids turn 18, they will have spent most of their years without a dad. But even for dads who stay with their children, the question is, what are you teaching your kids? By your words? By your example? Is there an overarching principle that should guide your instruction? The bottom line, how can you make sure you're not just living with your kids, but leading your kids and shaping their lives as God wants you to? As the United States and the United Kingdom and other nations celebrate Father's Day this Sunday, it's a good time here on Grace to You to look to the book of Proverbs for a message that John MacArthur called Crucial Lessons for a Wise Father.
1: One little boy's definition of Father's Day went like this. Well, it's just like Mother's Day, only you don't spend so much. Well, we fathers can concede that. Someone said, a father is someone who carries pictures where his money used to be. And the phone company tells us that calls on Father's Day are not as high in number as calls on Mother's Day, and most of them are collect. Well, Father's Day is, for those of us who are fathers and who have the privilege of having loving children, a very special time. Being a father has always been a high priority for me, not only because it was for my father and his father, but because of what the Word of God has to say. Unfortunately, that high priority role of the father is being systematically attacked and destroyed in our culture. This particular society in which we live has attacked the male role with such devastating force that I really do believe we have sentenced the next 3 and 4 generations to tragic experiences of disastrous proportions. Because if one thing is clear in Scripture, it is this: the sins of the fathers are visited upon the 3rd and 4th generations. What that means is where you have wicked men in leadership, where you have a decline in the father's role, it takes 3 or 4 generations to root out the evil that they produce. We are not looking at a situation where, because of a sinning father, 3 or 4 generations of sons will pay the penalty. Not at all. Ezekiel 18 forbids that in advocating individual responsibility. What we are seeing is that because fathers lead a nation, a wicked generation of fathers will so impact that nation for 3 or 4 generations that it takes that long to root out their wicked effect. I believe that the legacy of this generation of fathers is tragedy upon tragedy upon tragedy in the following generations. In the plan of God, however, that's not the way it's supposed to be. And certainly in the church, we should be following that plan. Whatever may be happening in the society around us, we should be ensuring a righteous generation in the church. We have a responsibility as fathers to our sons particularly. Sons who tend to be, for the most part, more rebellious than daughters, because they are the ones given by God leadership roles and capacities. If we will faithfully teach our sons, they will, by example and precept, lead the women as well. Where you have a plurality in the nation of godly fathers, they will impact the mothers. And where you have godly sons, they will impact the daughters of the next generation. And so the high priority of Scripture then is that fathers teach their sons and thus raise up a generation of godly leaders. Because God has ordained this, and because God wanted us to be sure that it was followed carefully, God, by the inspiration of the Holy Spirit, gave a manual for fathers to use on their sons. A basic resource book. That book is the book of Proverbs. And I want to invite you to turn to it, if you will, right now. And we're going to be looking at the first 10 chapters of Proverbs, in a very general sense. This book is the lesson book on living from which fathers teach their sons. In fact, that is very apparent. If you look at chapter 1, verse 8, "Hear, my son, your father's instruction, and while at the same time not forsaking your mother's teaching." You find again, chapter 2, verse 1, "My son, if you will receive my sayings." Chapter 3, verse 1, "My son, do not forget my teaching." Chapter 4, verse 1, "Hear, O sons, the instruction of a father." Verse 10, "Hear, my son, and accept my sayings." Verse 20, "My son, give attention to my words." Chapter 5, verse 1, "My son, give attention to my wisdom." Chapter 6, verse 1, "My son." Chapter 6, verse 20, "My son, observe the commandment of your father." Chapter 7, verse 1, "My son, keep my words." And so it goes that this entire passage is designed for a father to teach his son. As fathers go, so go nations, so go generations, so goes history. And so God took the principles, the basic principles of spiritual living, and packaged them in the 31 chapters that we call Proverbs. Now, a proverb is very simple. It is a principle stated in concise terms. We could say a proverb is wise in content and concise in form. It is a brief, to the point, pithy statement for the purpose of instruction. Brief, to the point, that they might be remembered. What you have in Proverbs, then, is a compilation of these concise, wise statements. This, then, becomes the basic book of truth that fathers use to teach their children, a book of wisdom. And frankly, if fathers are to raise a generation of godly men who will lead the women to godliness, they must teach the truths that are mandated in this father's manual. Frankly, just to depart from that a moment, there is a lot of instruction available today for fathers to teach their sons, much of it even in a Christian context, that is pretty much trivial. Much of today's instruction is to be a friend, listen to your son, go places with your son, take him to a ball game, have fun, follow his interests, etc., etc. What Proverbs has to say is much deeper than that. Teach your son trivial things, you'll raise a trivial father who will teach his son trivial things. Teach your son deep things, you'll raise a son who becomes a father who teaches his son deep things. So the primary duty of a father is not what one little boy said, "The primary duty of my dad is to take out the trash." The primary duty of a father is not even to bring home the bacon. The primary duty of a father is not to fix what's broken. The primary duty of a father is to teach holy living to his sons. And of course, to his children as well, including the daughters, but primarily the sons. Now, in this process of teaching, there is one compelling, overarching, consummate, summary lesson. And that is that we are to teach them wisdom. The word which dominates the Proverbs is the word wisdom. Sometimes the word instruction appears, sometimes the word understanding appears, sometimes the word discretion appears. But all of those words are simply elements of wisdom. To know, to understand, to be instructed, to have discretion means to act in wisdom. Wisdom means not simply thought, but conduct. It means to live righteously. We are to teach our sons Spiritual wisdom is the noblest and greatest and purest pursuit of their life. And I would like us to look at these first 10 chapters and just pick and choose the elements that are here that I think make up 10 crucial lessons a faithful father must teach his sons. And I want to tell you from my own life that these are the things that I have endeavored as a father to teach my two sons. If a son learns these 10 things, he will be a blessing to you and he will be blessed by God. If you want your son to be a blessing to you, to be blessed by God, to bless the culture in which he lives, these are the 10 lessons that you must teach your son. The sum of them is spiritual wisdom. This is a listing of the component parts of spiritual wisdom. Lesson number one. Teach your son to fear your God. Fear your God. In chapter 1 and verse 7, the fear of the Lord is the beginning of knowledge. And chapter 9 verse 10 says the fear of the Lord is the beginning of wisdom. But everything starts with fearing God. Teach your son, fear your God. What do you mean fear? Well, it has on the one hand a positive aspect, a reverential respect, a reverential awe. That means that I have to teach my son about God. I have to teach my son what God is like. I have to teach my son the attributes of God. I have to teach my son that God is powerful, that God is holy, that God is omniscient, omnipresent. I have to teach my son that God is immutable, his nature does not change, that he is just, that he is merciful, that he is kind, that he is loving, that he is gracious, that he is merciful, that he orders providentially all the circumstance of human history and the universe for his own goods, that he is sovereign, in a word. I must teach my son to reverence the greatness of God. And then the other side of it is, I must teach my son to fear God's displeasure, to fear God's right to punish, God's right to chasten, God's right to judge. And in that awe of reverencing God's holy character, there is a healthy sense of apprehension because I know as a holy God, he has a right to punish sin, including mine. If you want to do your son the greatest favor any father could ever do, teach him the character of God. Teach him what God is like. Notice chapter 3 of Proverbs, verse 5. This is really a description of a worshiping heart. Trust in the Lord with all your heart and do not lean on your own understanding. In all your ways acknowledge him and he will make your path straight. The point being that if I am completely focused on God, he's going to guard my life. He's going to straighten my path. I want to teach my son how to trust the Lord with all his heart. The word trust in the Hebrew originally meant to lie helplessly face down. And there's a sense of humility there, but there's also a sense of submission there to the total sovereign control of God, in which the worshiper says, I not only am humbled in your presence, but I bow in your presence submissively to anything that you would choose to do. That's how much I trust you. Teach your son to trust that way. Teach him not to lean on his own understanding. The Hebrew word does not mean to incline. It means to support yourself. Teach him not to support himself by his own wisdom, but to support himself by God's wisdom. In all your ways, acknowledge him. The word there means to be aware of, to know, to have fellowship with. In everything in life, teach him to do it in union, communion with the living God. Teach him how to trust God for everything, how to lean on God for support totally, and how to be aware of God's consistent presence in his life. And if he so lives with that kind of trust and that kind of leaning and that kind of acknowledging, God's going to direct his path. Teach him to fear his God. And I believe that when God is feared, so is sin. So is sin. Proverbs says, fearing the Lord prolongs life. You want to give your son that kind of rich, full life? Proverbs says, fearing the Lord is more profitable than wealth. It brings about life. It keeps one from evil. It results in riches and honor, and it breeds humility. Proverbs says that those who fear God sleep satisfied and are untouched by evil. They have confidence, they will be praised, and they have their prayers answered. Would you like that for your son? Would you like to know that your son will have his life prolonged to its fullness? Would you like to know that he will be kept from evil, that he will be brought honor and riches, that he would be humble, untouched by evil, satisfied, confident, praised, and have his prayers answered? Then teach him to fear God. This is the most crucial lesson a father could ever teach a son. Lesson number two. Son, not only fear your God, but guard your mind. Guard your mind. Chapter 3, verse 3, among many, introduces the heart here. And the writer mentions kindness, chesed, that beautiful word that means love, loyalty, faithfulness, fidelity, kindness. And then the word met, which means truth or accuracy, reliability or dependability. Take that, those two marvelous things, loyalty, faithfulness, fidelity, and all of that, along with reliable, dependable, accurate truth, and bind them around your neck and write them on the tablet of your heart. Chisel them as it would be in the stone of your mind. Heart has reference to mind, the seat of thought and emotion and will. In other words, teach your son to guard his mind. You are responsible as a father for the mind of your child. Boy, what a tremendous responsibility today. When the assault on the human mind is at such a level as it is today through the media, the job of guarding the mind of your young person and teaching him how to guard it is indeed a formidable task. Chapter 4, would you notice verse 23? Watch over your heart with all diligence, the father says to his son, for from it flow the springs of life. Guard your mind diligently, because everything in life comes out of it. Out of it comes your conduct. And so the heart must be right. The father then has the task of assuring the son's mind is programmed with truth, with virtue, with faithfulness, with honesty, with integrity, with loyalty, with love, with all that those two words in chapter 3 can sum up. Father, you have a responsibility to teach your son to guard his mind. All the way through this passage, and I wish we had time to just kind of wander through the 10 chapters, you see this. Back in verse 9 of chapter 1, he talks about the fact that good instruction is a graceful wreath to your head and ornaments around your neck. When a son wears the truth in his heart, it graces him. In chapter 2 and verse 10, he wants wisdom to enter your heart and knowledge be pleasant to your soul, so that discretion will guard you and understanding will watch over you to deliver you from the way of evil. In chapter 3, verse 1, let your heart keep my commandments. Chapter 4, verse 4, let your heart hold fast my words, keep my commandments and live. And that is the issue, that the mind, or the heart as it's called, be guarded carefully. Father, you are the guardian of your child's mind. You must keep the right stuff going in and the wrong stuff out. That is your duty before God. To guard your son's mind, your children as well. What a tremendous responsibility we have. That means we have to protect our children from what they are exposed to. That's the negative. The positive, we must make sure that they are exposed to what we want to fill their mind. Therein lies the benefit of a godly education, of Christian training, of exposure to the teaching of the Word of God. That is the duty of the father. Teach your son. Fear your God, son, and guard your mind, for out of it comes your conduct. Third great lesson. A father must teach his son, obey your parents. Obey your parents. All through this entire section, these statements about hear my son, your father's instruction are repeated. Chapter 1, verse 8. chapter 2, verse 1, 3, verse 1, 4, verse 1, and then again in chapter 4, it's repeated again and again. Look at verse 10. Hear, my son, accept my sayings. Verse 11, I have directed you in the way of wisdom. I have led you in upright paths. Do what I say, is what he's saying. Verse 20, my son, give attention to my words. Incline your ear to my sayings. Do not let them depart from your sight. Keep them in the midst of your heart or your mind. We're reinforcing here the first command with promise, which is children, obey your parents in the Lord. That's the first command with promise. Teach your sons to obey what you say. Now that means discipline. Chapter 10, verse 13, a rod is for the back of him who lacks understanding. When your son doesn't do what you want him to do, you use a rod. Later on in Proverbs, it says he has rebellion in his heart. Drive it far from him with a rod. This is discipline, not done in anger, but done in love. Whom the Father loves, he disciplines. And this discipline is done for the purpose of conforming your son to wisdom, for the purpose of breaking self-will, for the purpose of removing foolishness, for the purpose of delivering the child from spiritual death, and for the purpose of making him a delight to his parents. All of those things are taught in Proverbs. Teach your children to obey and use a rod to reinforce, because God says physical punishment done in love is a strong corrective. That way your children learn to obey their parents. And if they learn to obey their parents, and their parents are advocating the law of God, they will learn to obey the law of God. And if they learn to obey their parents, they will learn to submit to the parents' authority, and later on, when they're living in society, they will learn to submit to societal authority in any form. A disobedient child, you see, makes not only a spiritual disaster, but an antisocial personality, and very often a criminal adult. You have a task, Father, to say to your son, you must learn to fear your God, guard your mind, and obey your parents. You must learn how to submit to authority, and since we represent the authority of God and are teaching you the wisdom of God, you must obey. You must obey. I do not believe there is any excuse for a rebellious child. I believe that children can be under control if they're properly taught by their fathers to obey. There's a fourth principle, and this must be taught as well, and very, very important. A father must teach his son, select your companions. Select your companions. You get on the offensive. A father has the responsibility to teach his children how to choose their friends. What did the Apostle Paul say? Bad company corrupts what? Good morals. Bad company corrupts good morals. Your children, believe me, cannot rise above their acquaintances. Rarely does a child have the capability to elevate himself beyond the constituent group in which he functions. You have to select and help him learn to select companions and not let them select him. Go back to chapter 1 for a moment. Give you an illustration of it. Verse 10, father would say to his son, my son, if sinners entice you, do not consent. In other words, don't get sucked into the gang. If they say, and they appeal on the basis of excitement and adventure and a thrill, if they say, come with us, let us lie in wait for blood. Let us ambush the innocent without cause. Let us swallow them alive like Sheol, even whole, as those who go down to the pit. Let's kill somebody. And we'll find all kinds of precious wealth and fill our houses with gold. Throw in your lot with us and we'll all have one purse. Here's the gang appealing to the kid. The gang comes along and sucks up one other person for their own wicked purposes. It's amazing, isn't it? This kind of action. For one fleeting moment of pleasure, wicked men are willing to take a life or inflict lifelong trauma on someone, pointless, senseless gang violence, and they want to suck the innocent and the naive and the unwitting into that. The enticements can be pretty strong. Fathers, we have a tremendous task. You may not live in an inner city ghetto like New York or East Los Angeles, but I'll tell you what, there is tremendous prayer pressure coming upon your sons to conform to a standard of conduct that is the standard of conduct of the people around them. You must teach them to select their companions and not be selected and then intimidated into that kind of alliance. The whole appeal here is to the father to fulfill his responsibility. In chapter 2, verse 11, the father has to teach his son how to be delivered from the way of evil, from the man who speaks perverse things. You don't want to be around those kinds of people. From those who leave the paths of uprightness to walk in the ways of darkness. You want to make sure your children aren't around those kinds of people, who delight in doing evil and rejoice in the perversity of evil, whose paths are crooked and who are devious in their ways. Don't let your sons around those kinds of people. You instruct them how to choose their companions. Fathers, you have the responsibility to God for the process of your children learning how to choose their companions.
2: You need to teach your kids how to be holy. That's one of the crucial lessons for dads that John covered today on Grace to You. Timely truth as Father's Day approaches in the United States. John's lesson today is called Crucial Lessons for a Wise Father. Well, friend, Scripture is clear that fathers are to bring up their children in the fear of the Lord, and fathers need to model that fear in their own lives. 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
4: Tonight, partly cloudy with a 30% chance of showers this evening with a risk of a thunderstorm. Wind west, 20 kilometers per hour, gusting to 40, becoming light before morning with a low of 9. Friday, a few showers ending in the afternoon, then cloudy with a risk of a thunderstorm in the morning and early in the afternoon. Wind becoming north, 30 kilometers per hour, gusting to 50 with a high of 19 and a UV index of 4 or moderate. Friday night, partly cloudy with a wind north, 30 kilometers per hour, gusting to 50, becoming light early in the evening with a low of 6. Saturday sunny with a high of 22. Sunday cloudy with a high of 20. And Monday rain with a high of 19 degrees. For up-to-the-minute local forecasts, visit the weather page on Discover Westman.
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1: Get the news you need when you need it by downloading the Discover Westman app. Good evening, I'm Robin Weeb, and here's what's making local news this hour. Applied research specialist with Manitoba Agriculture, Scott Chalmers, says the cool temperatures have slowed plant growth on crops. He adds some crops will be fine, but others are still waiting for that warm tropical summer sunshine.
2: Wheat will actually do not too bad in cool weather because they'll be conserving moisture, kind of building up strength when the days do warm up, and then they really go gangbusters, producing kind of a higher protein crop under those conditions. Corn probably could use a lot more heat than what it's used to at this point in time. It's really nice to match, moisture, heat, and our long days that we're having. Solstice is next week, so that'll be our longest day. And unfortunately, it's kind of on the cool side when we're trying to really ramp up a really big crop here.
1: Last week, Saturday afternoon, members of the Manitoba Métis Federation participated in a meet and greet at the Bois of Vane Legion, where candidates for the vice president of the MMF and executive directors for the Southwest region shared their thoughts and answered questions pertinent to the Manitoba Métis community. CJRB reporter Betty Sawatsky attended the event and shares a few of the details.
3: On Saturday afternoon, moderator L. Benoit led MMF vice president candidates Will Goodon and Charlene Nault in a Q&A session that focused on personal goals for the Southwest region. Will Goodon currently serves as Minister of Housing and Property Management for the MMF. In addition, Goodon is the elected representative for the Southwest region of the Manitoba Métis Federation, a position he has held since 2014. Fellow candidate for the position for vice president is Charlene Nault. She hails from Minto and is trained in social services and is affiliated with the Grand Valley Métis local in the Southwest region. On the ballot will also be three candidates for executive director for the Southwest region and two positions to be filled. Chris Lafort, Barb Fleury, and Wes Hanna are running for executive officer. The Manitoba Métis Federation election day is next week Tuesday. For CJRB Radio, I'm Betty Sawatsky.
1: A trip to Country Thunder is up for grabs through a new Manitou Opera House fundraiser. The raffle features two pairs of premium tickets to the July 3rd music event at Princess Auto Stadium with headliners Kane Brown and Bailey Zimmerman. Event coordinator Lindy Sharp says the event combines a love of music with support for a community icon.
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1: Tonight, partly cloudy with a 30% chance of showers this evening with a risk of a thunderstorm. Wind west, 20 kilometers per hour, gusting to 40, becoming light before morning with a low of 9. Friday, a few showers ending in the afternoon, then cloudy with a risk of a thunderstorm in the morning and early in the afternoon. Wind becoming north, 30 kilometers per hour, gusting to 50 with a high of 19 and a UV index of 4 or moderate. Friday night, partly cloudy with a wind north, 30 kilometers per hour, gusting to 50, becoming light early in the evening with a low of 6. Saturday, sunny with a high of 22. Sunday, cloudy with a high of 20. And Monday, rain with a high of 19 degrees. For up-to-the-minute local forecasts, visit the weather page on Discover Westman.
5: Hi, I'm Dr. John Neufeld, and you're listening to Back to the Bible, Canada's Bible Minute. We read in 1 John chapter 2, verse 1, "My little children, I am writing these things to you so that you may not sin. But if anyone does sin, we have an advocate with the Father, Jesus Christ, the righteous." Fatherhood taught me not to be surprised when my children broke the rules. Bedrooms weren't always cleaned up and homework was left too late and the house rules were good and meant to be kept, but children, well, they're children, I guess. Well, John speaks of us as children who should not sin, but quickly realize that we will. We're frail children struggling to keep God's good commands. But we have an advocate. That's the good news. Jesus is shaping our infantile ways into the measure of his full stature. Rejoice in that, my friend. 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

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Join us again tonight at 11:05 for more music of the great masters on Classics Till Dawn. 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

And we invite you to join with us now in a few moments which we call the quiet time. We'll be reading from the Holy Scriptures without comment. We'll be singing some of the old songs of the faith and have a little time of prayer. I'm sure this will be a time of quietness and help for your heart. We read in God's Word, "Rest in the Lord and wait patiently for Him. Fret not thyself because of him who prospereth in his way, because of the man who bringeth wicked devices to pass. Rest in the Lord." This is Albert H. Salter speaking, our hymn singer Joseph Barclay, Lorne Whitney at the pipe organ. We begin today's time of quietness with an old hymn, "Hail to the Brightness of Zion's Glad Morning."

In the darkest hour of the Civil War many years ago, Joseph Henry Gilmore wrote a mighty hymn of the faith, which we believe is going to have and has had far-reaching effects down through the years. I think you know it as, He Leadeth Me. He leadeth me, O blessed thought, O words with heavenly comfort wrought. Whate'er I do, where'er I be, still 'tis God's hand that leadeth me. Relating the story of its writing, Dr. Gilmore says that he was speaking in a church in Philadelphia of the United States back in 1862. And at the midweek service, he set out to give the people an exposition of the beloved 23rd Psalm, which he had given on many occasions before, but this time he didn't get any further than just the words, He leadeth me. And those words seemed to take on such significance. He says, I saw them in a significance and a beauty of which I had never dreamed. It was the darkest hour of the Civil War in the United States, but he felt at the time that so we are sure, even in the midst of these times, God is leading us. Well, Gilmore's wife, after this poem was written and was penciled on a scrap of paper, she took it and sent it to a publishing company without the knowledge of her husband, and it was there that William Bradbury saw the lines and wrote the musical setting, which has aided so much in its popularity. And then it was 3 years later that Dr. Gilmore was preaching at one of the churches in this great city, and upon opening the songbook to the song, He Leadeth Me, to his surprise, it was his own poem that he had written. He discovered it, that it had been set to music several years before. I've asked our organist, Lauren Whitney, to play this beloved old song, He Leadeth Me, O Blessed.

Thank you, Lauren. Now, just before we open the pages of the Holy Scriptures to read from the book of Acts, I thought I might explain to you that, you know, during these few moments that we join together here in the quiet time, I feel that it is an informal time of fellowship and inspiration. We try not to be formal as though we were in a special service, but just a little time of fellowship and quietness before the Lord. So let us bear this in mind as we join together now in the reading of the Holy Scriptures without comment, turning to the book of Acts, the 17th chapter, the 22nd verse. May God bless His word to our hearts. Then Paul stood in the midst of Mars Hill and said, "Ye men of Athens, I perceive that in all things ye are too superstitious. For as I passed by and beheld your devotions, I found an altar with this inscription, To the unknown God. Whom therefore ye ignorantly worship, him declare I unto you. God that made the world and all things therein, seeing that he is Lord of heaven and earth, dwelleth not in temples made with hands, neither is worshipped with men's hands as though he needed anything, seeing he giveth to all life and breath and all things, and hath made of one blood all nations of men for to dwell on all the face of the earth, and hath determined the times before appointed and the bounds of their habitation, that they should seek the Lord, if haply they might feel after him and find him, though he be not far from every one of us. For in him we live and move and have our being, as certain also of your own poets have said, for we are also his offspring. Forasmuch then as we are the offspring of God, we ought not to think that the Godhead is like unto gold or silver or stone, graven by art and man's device. And the times of this ignorance God winked at, but now commandeth all men everywhere to repent. Because he hath appointed a day in the which he will judge the world in righteousness by that man whom he hath ordained, whereof he hath given assurance unto all men, in that he hath raised him from the dead. And when they heard of the resurrection of the dead, some mocked, and others said, We will hear thee again of this matter." May God bless his word to our hearts.

Now let us have just a quiet word of prayer. Our Father in heaven, we do thank thee for thy goodness and for thy mercy. We thank thee for the truth of thy word which we have been reading and singing. We pray now as we have joined together that thou wilt bring quietness and strength to each of our hearts. Help us to so live, we pray, dear Father, to be faithful witnesses for thee to those all around about us. We ask this in Jesus' name with thanksgiving. Amen.

I often wonder if we realize the blessings that we have in the riches of the love of Christ. We look on the material side so many times, don't we? Well, today we were reading from the book of Acts, the 17th chapter. Those of you who would like to read further, our hymn singer Joseph Barclay, Lauren Whitney at the pipe organ, and this is Albert H. Salter speaking. We would encourage you to invite your friends to join with you in these few moments of quietness and strength and receive the help and the encouragement that we all need in days like this. I'm sure that you'll find it to be a source of real blessing in your own heart and your own life. It's time for us to go now. We say goodbye, dear friends. May God richly bless you.

Music from Cody Johnson and the Painter as the early morning show is now underway. It's Friday, June 19th, and for much of southern Manitoba, we're going to head into Father's Day weekend, potentially a little damp, and for parts of the region could actually have some shower activity on Dad's Day on Sunday. How about we have a look at those weather details? It could be a damp start to Father's Day weekend in the southwest. We are expecting a few showers to develop this morning and then end late in the afternoon. Risk of a thunderstorm throughout the day as the wind picks up out of the northwest, gusting to 40, a high of only 19. Partly cloudy tonight, low of 6. Sunshine returns Saturday, high 20 degrees. Showers in the forecast for Father's Day Sunday, high 20. Showers continuing Monday, and a high of 18. 24 degrees or so, our average daytime high for June 19th. 13 this hour in Melitta, Boisevain, and Killarney, Brandon, Souris, and Pilot Mound, 12 degrees. Wind for the west at 7, and the relative humidity is 82%. Sunshine, rain, or wind today? Find out with the forecast on the Discover Westman app. All right, so we have an idea of how the weather may impact our Father's Day plans. What it won't impact is how we gather together officially at 6 a.m. around the morning show breakfast table for another Friday together. Guest list today includes our usual Friday morning show preview of the next Made in Manitoba, which is a return visit from Haley Jean Penner, who hasn't been with us in over 5 years. She was nominated for a Juno Award earlier this year and has also released a new EP called Clumps, which was inspired by the impending birth of her daughter. It's a wonderful story we'll share after 8:30. Carla Hersina will be back in studio Saturday morning with another Lawn and Garden Journal. We'll check in with her, and she has a special message regarding checking our hanging baskets and pots after a somewhat showery week. Let's get back into the music. Garth Brooks, Alan Jackson, and this is Winona, To Be Loved By You.

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1: It could be a damp start to Father's Day weekend in the Southwest. We are expecting a few showers to develop this morning and then end late in the afternoon. Risk of a thunderstorm throughout the day as the wind picks up out of the northwest, gusting to 40, a high of only 19. Partly cloudy tonight, low of 6. Sunshine returns Saturday, high 20 degrees. Showers in the forecast for Father's Day Sunday, high 20. Showers continuing Monday, and a high of 18. 24 degrees or so our average daytime high for June 19th. 13 this hour in Melitta, Boisevane, and Killarney, Brandon, Souris, and Pilot Mound, 12 degrees. Wind for the west at 7, and the relative humidity is 82%. Sunshine, rain, or wind today? Find out with the forecast on the Discover Westman app.

0: Michael Booth and Dear Yesterday. It's Friday, June 19th. Time to begin another morning show with Father's Day weekend almost here. With that in mind, listen for music specially selected to tie into the day throughout the weekend beginning this morning. I'm Chris Sumner. Happy you're here. Our guests this morning include this weekend's Made in Manitoba artist, Haley Jean Penner, returning for the first time after more than 5 years, having a daughter and releasing a new album. Listen for the preview after 8:30. Carla Hersina, looking forward to chatting with you tomorrow morning at 9:15 on the Lawn and Garden Journal. Be sure to give her a call, by the way. She has some suggestions regarding our hanging baskets as we head into the weekend. And speaking of the weekend, let's compare our plans right after the latest in news and weather. It's 6 o'clock.
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2: Good morning, I'm Alexander Peters. Hope you're doing well. The Manitoba Historical Society will be releasing the names of their top 10 most at-risk historical sites next week. These are iconic structures that may already be boarded up, but have some life still in them, with potential for repurposing with a plan. The Provincial Exhibition Dome building had been shuttered for years before a group of people championed its restoration, and stands today as a popular venue in Brandon with historical significance. Historical Society Executive Director Dr. Gordon Goldsboro shares more.
3: We've obviously seen that it is possible to do these things if you want to. And that, I think, ultimately is the key. You have to want to. You know, so the reality is that it's so easy to be a naysayer and to say, let's tear it down. There's nothing we can do. You know, that you want to think creatively. You want to think positively and think, you know, these are resources that could potentially be, you know, very useful to the community if someone comes along and sees the potential.
2: The Boys of Ames School will see 32 graduates receive their grade 12 diplomas next week. The 2026 graduation ceremony takes place Wednesday, June 24th at 2 p.m. Vice Principal Alan Hicks has been VP for the past 13 years and has personally seen these graduates begin and then complete their time at Boys of Ames School.
4: Well, it is interesting here, especially at a K-12 school. So now, obviously, I've been here long enough that now the kids that have rolled in off the bus or seeing on the playground as kindergartens, grade 1, 2, are now... we're going to be walking down the aisle of our gymnasium for graduation, and it seems long for them perhaps, but short for me. It goes by quick, it seems like.
2: The Boys of Ames grad ceremony starts at 2 p.m. with the grad parade taking place at 8 p.m. next week, Wednesday. And a growing team of healthcare professionals is helping Menzies ProCare offer more services in the Pembina Valley. Owner Linda Menzies says the clinic's multidisciplinary model allows practitioners to work together on patient care rather than having people visit multiple clinics.
5: It was a big move, but very exciting. My amazing team just made the transition so easy to do. And, you know, we all work together. Opening up in Winkler has offered a lot more different modalities to, you know, bring into the community. We've got some ones that are just unique to all of Southern Manitoba. So the podiatrist is a big one. Very exciting news. We just added a social worker to our team as well and a kinesiologist so that we have more resources to offer our patients, hoping that when they leave, they feel encouraged and empowered as well.
2: The clinic recently added a social worker and kinesiologist to its team and now offers access to services including counseling, naturopathic medicine, chiropractic care, massage therapy, and podiatry. Menzies says the focus remains on making healthcare easier to access for local residents. Get the news of the day conveniently delivered to your email inbox and subscribe to the Daily News on Discover Westman.
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2: Cloudy today, a few showers ending this afternoon, risk of thunderstorm, windy, high of 19. Tonight, partly cloudy, winds dying down, low of 6. Saturday, mainly sunny, high of 20. Sunday showers, high of 20. Currently in Pilot Mound, Brandon and Souris, it is 12 degrees and 13 degrees in Melitta, Boys of Ames, and Killarney. Winds are coming in from the west at 7 kilometers per hour with a relative humidity of 92%. Wherever you go, your local weather radar goes with you on Discover Westman.
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0: One of the many songs that will be tying in with Father's Day, not only this morning, but throughout the weekend. Kane Brown and For My Daughter. It's Friday, June 19th. I'm Chris Sumner. We're looking at a mainly cloudy day today, most likely seeing some shower activity throughout the day on and off again. Hoping for highs of 19 degrees, which are still below seasonal. 24 is where we should be for June 19th. Well, the weekend is nearly here. A lot of us having Father's Day plans in the mix, and that includes me. I will be meeting my parents in Winnipeg on Sunday for a meal together. We're doing a joint Father's and Mother's Day celebration after not getting together back in May. So my parents really like ribs, so I've booked us a reservation at a restaurant that specializes in them and also has a dessert menu which has bread pudding on it, which I love. It has been ages since I've had that, and I admit I've been thinking about that bread pudding dessert all week, more so than the ribs at the restaurant. Now, before that, my dog Charlie and I will be heading out to the camper for today and most of tomorrow. There's been a lot of camper time, not so much camper time this month, so I'm really looking forward to just being outside and doing a little reading, maybe a little swimming at the pool, and having a fire with friends tonight, as long as it doesn't rain. And yes, hopefully there will be some golf in my future on Sunday before heading into the city to get together with my parents. Now, the weather will play a big part in how our Father Day plans will work out. We'll look at those details in about 10 minutes with music coming up from Mike and the Mechanics, Evangeline Inman, and Paul McCartney.
1: Here's today's Community Connection. Canada Day celebrations will be taking place in Boys of Ain July 1st, starting at 10. The day includes the Lions Club Parade, a Show and Shine car show, cornhole tournament, and celebrations at the Wildlife Museum. The day will come to a close with fireworks at dusk. 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
1: It could be a damp start to Father's Day weekend in the Southwest. We are expecting a few showers to develop this morning and then end late in the afternoon. Risk of a thunderstorm throughout the day as the wind picks up out of the Northwest, gusting to 40, a high of only 19. Partly cloudy tonight, low of 6. Sunshine returns Saturday, high 20 degrees. Showers in the forecast for Father's Day Sunday, high 20. Showers continuing Monday, and a high of 18. 24 degrees or so our average daytime high for June 19th. 13 this hour in Melitta, Boisevain, and Killarney, Brandon, Souris, and Pilot Mound, 12 degrees. Wind for the west at 7, and the relative humidity is 82%. Sunshine, rain, or wind today? Find out with the forecast on the Discover Westman app.
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3: There's a lot of frustration with Agriculture and Agri-Food Canada's handling of the previously announced research facility closures, as well as the organic program. There had been calls for soil samples to be done on the plots. SASC Organics Executive Director Deb Tuchalt says AAFC told them that standard soil sampling analysis was done at the site.
4: The major damage was already done with the tillage event by erasing those plot boundaries, mixing up layers of soil, and that would render any soil testing pretty much impossible to produce accurate or meaningful results if they don't even know where the plot boundaries are.
3: Some organic producers have raised concerns about the equipment used to reseed the plots. AAFC telling us it was seeded using the same agronomic methods and equipment as in previous years. This includes cleaning the equipment before entering the field. For Golden West, I'm Glendale Allen Vossler.
0: CJRB reports on sports.
5: It was a historic day for Canada at the FIFA World Cup 2026 as Canada shut out Qatar 6-0. For Canada, it's the first ever victory at the World Cup, and they now sit atop their group stage with a massive contest coming up in their next match against Switzerland. In the Southwest Baseball League, it's Verdun that dumped Oak River 6-1. In the Canadian Elite Basketball League, the Winnipeg Sea Bears thumped Vancouver 114-81. In American Association of Professional Baseball, the Winnipeg Goldeyes snapped a losing skid as they beat up on Lincoln 8-1. And in Major League Baseball, the Toronto Blue Jays completed a sweep over the Boston Red Sox at Fenway Park, winning the closing matchup 4-3. I'm Dave Anthony.
0: Who won last night? Who's playing tonight? Who's in action tomorrow? 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
2: 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It's estimated up to 1 in 4 Manitobans live with some form of arthritis. 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Registered dietitian Jacqueline Ginter has a few thoughts and suggestions on that, and will join us on the Morning Show in 10 minutes. 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
3: This is CJRB News.
4: Good morning. I'm Alexander Peters. Hope you're doing well. Next week, Wednesday afternoon, students, staff, and family will be witnessing the 2026 graduation ceremony at Boys of Ames School. Vice Principal Alan Hicks comments on the 32 graduates and changes he's noticed in these students from the beginning of the school year to this significant milestone now in June.
5: In September, you get the grade 12s back, and it's finally their senior year. And they're walking a little taller, and they're a little pretty confident in themselves. And then as you get to this time when they know they're leaving us, you see a very different side. Some a little bit nostalgic, a little bit reminiscent of the things that they've done here. And even though they won't admit it, a lot of them feel that, oh gosh, this is going to be our final day. Even had some of them that never rode the bus for their final day of classes just to kind of wrap things up. It was pretty cool.
4: The Boys of Ames grad ceremony starts at 2 p.m. next Wednesday afternoon, with the grad parade taking place at 8. Next week, Tuesday, the Manitoba Historical Society will unveil its 2026 list of 10 historical resources at risk. Acting Executive Director Dr. Gordon Goldsborough says the annual endangered list highlights sites that they feel warrant public attention and consideration for repurposing. He says the Deloraine Presbyterian Church, built in the late 1890s with local fieldstone, is a perfect example of this.
6: The church building, Prairie Skills, is in the basement, and then the upstairs, they've turned into an event space. I was in it, a few months back, and it is gorgeous. Like, they've done a magnificent job of turning it into a useful space. You know, it's used for receptions and all sorts of things. You know, so a space that was sitting empty, that some people were saying, maybe we're going to get rid of it, and now I don't think anyone would ever contemplate tearing it down. That example right there is a good example of what we would like to see happen in every single one of these cases.
4: Specialized healthcare services are becoming more available in southern Manitoba. Linda Menzies of Menzies ProCare in Winkler and Morden says her team is working to provide more options locally, including breast cancer rehabilitation, lymphedema therapy, counseling, and podiatry. She says patients often arrive with more than one health concern, which makes collaboration between professionals important.
7: Because we have a total of 17 different practitioners now, they're all in professional healthcare, and that represents a total of 12 different professions. Sometimes patients don't even know where to begin. They might have knee pain, but also feeling ill otherwise. So they can actually have a free consultation with a social worker who knows all the modalities very well, and then just get some direction on who to see.
4: Menzies says the clinic's goal is to help patients access the right care while reducing the need to travel outside the region. Find these stories and more on Discover Westman and in the daily news delivered to your inbox when you subscribe.
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4: Cloudy today, a few showers ending this afternoon, risk of thunderstorm, windy, high of 19. Tonight, partly cloudy, winds dying down, low of 6. Saturday, mainly sunny, high of 20. Sunday, showers, high of 20. Currently in Pilot Mound, Brandon and Souris, it is 12 degrees and 13 degrees in Melitta, Boisevain, and Killarney. Winds are coming in from the west at 7 kilometers per hour with a relative humidity of 92%. Wherever you go, your local weather radar goes with you on Discover Westman.

0: As we look potentially at a damp start to Father's Day weekend with a cloudy day and on-again, off-again showers expected throughout much of southern Manitoba, that's one of those all-time classics, Bob Carlyle and Butterfly Kisses. On Friday's morning show, it's June 19th, and speaking of 19, that is what our daytime high is expected to be today, and yes, that is still below average for this point in the month. 24 degrees or so is where we should be. It's estimated up to 1 in 4 Manitobans live with some form of arthritis. With that in mind, have you ever considered how diet may be connected to the disease, which leads to painful inflammation? Registered dietitian Jacqueline Ginter offered a few thoughts.
1: Really what it comes down to is kind of focusing on this idea of inflammation. How can we kind of help reduce inflammation and the role that nutrition plays in that?
2: And, you know, I think a misconception or maybe a preconception is that aging and arthritis can almost feel hand in hand. Is the diet approach something that can help you once you're affected?
1: Definitely, yes. Arthritis is so common. I believe it's close to 1 in 5 Canadians have some form of arthritis, and aging is a risk factor, that's for sure. Nutrition does play a role, right? It's a little bit more indirect, right? It's not like it's preventing arthritis or necessarily delaying it, but it can definitely influence that risk and the risk factors over time. We do know that kind of these long-term positive eating patterns can support our metabolic health and lower that risk for chronic inflammation and just be beneficial for overall health. So we're definitely influencing or perhaps, you know, modifying risk.
2: How connected is arthritis to diet or even just your general lifestyle?
1: Yeah, diet is connected, but it is indirectly connected. So when we regularly include nutrient-dense foods, we're supporting this overall inflammatory balance in the body. What I mean more so by that is when we talk about this inflammation, we have acute inflammation, which is kind of the short term, like when you get a cut or a scratch or a cold, it's part of healing. But this chronic inflammation is a little bit different. It's kind of this ongoing immune response that's influenced by lots of factors, right? Our diet, quality, stress, sleep, physical activity, that kind of thing. And so over time, this chronic inflammation is linked to many different health conditions. And from a nutrition perspective, the goal isn't to eliminate this inflammation, but it's to better support these dietary patterns and kind of help keep it in balance.
0: Registered dietitian Jacqueline Ginter offering some context on how diet and arthritis are connected. What you eat may have an impact on the prevalence of inflammation that you deal with, which is the core of the pain those with the condition have to deal with. Father's Day weekend is just about here. It appears we'll be starting it with some shower activity today. Let's check the details after these.
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0: It could be a damp start to Father's Day weekend in the southwest. We are expecting a few showers to develop this morning and then end late in the afternoon. Risk of a thunderstorm throughout the day as the wind picks up out of the northwest, gusting to 40, a high of only 19. Partly cloudy tonight, low of 6. Sunshine returns Saturday, high 20 degrees. Showers in the forecast for Father's Day Sunday, high 20. Showers continuing Monday, and a high of 18. 24 degrees or so our average daytime high for June 19th. 13 this hour in Melitta, Boisevain, and Killarney, Brandon, Souris, and Pilot Mound, 12 degrees. Wind for the west at 7, and the relative humidity is 82%. Sunshine, rain, or wind today? Find out with the forecast on the Discover Westman app.
5: Hello, I'm Pastor Wes Gertsen from Whitewater Mennonite Church. A moment of meditation from the Upper Room Devotional Guide. The Bible reading today is from 1 Samuel 3, verse 10. The Lord came and stood there, calling, as at other times, "Samuel, Samuel." And Samuel said, "Speak, for your servant is listening." Our thought for the day. Today, I will slow down and listen for God's voice.

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0: With the most up-to-date farm information in the Southwest, here is CJRB's Farm News.
3: There's a lot of frustration with Agriculture and Agri-Food Canada's handling of the previously announced research facility closures, as well as the organic program. There had been calls for soil samples to be done on the plots. SASC Organics Executive Director Deb Tuchalt says AAFC told them that standard soil sampling analysis was done at the site.
4: The major damage was already done with the tillage event by erasing those plot boundaries, mixing up layers of soil, and that would render any soil testing pretty much impossible to produce accurate or meaningful results if they don't even know where the plot boundaries are.
3: Some organic producers have raised concerns about the equipment used to reseed the plots. AAFC telling us it was seeded using the same agronomic methods and equipment as in previous years. This includes clean

0: Friday, June 19th, and a reminder once again, we're heading into Father's Day weekend, one that will be below average and at least to start could be a little damp at times. And what is with the weather over the past few days? In fact, most of this week, we've been anywhere between 3 and 5 degrees below average. Haven't seen a ton of sunshine, but when we have, it certainly felt great. Well, I'll go in depth into what's going on right now and why, and when we may actually see some summer-like weather again, keeping in mind the summer solstice is on Father's Day, marking the astronomical start of the season. Right now, time for the news. It's 7 o'clock.
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2: Good morning. I'm Alexander Peters. Hope you're doing well. Every year, the Manitoba Historical Society shares their top 10 buildings that are significant to our province's rich history, but are at risk for being forgotten and eventually torn down. Acting Executive Director Dr. Gordon Goldsborough says the annual endangered list highlights those places that could be repurposed given the vision and direction and the financial backing.
3: Economics does weigh on all of these decisions. And to say it's not is naive. You know, you have to acknowledge that, you know, these things have to make money to be able to put into maintenance. You know, and that's when you see churches, for example, in Manitoba that have closed and been turned into something else. Like, say, like the one in Deloraine, I mean, that's wonderful because it means then that it is going to be generating revenue, it is going to be used, it is going to be loved, and that's the recipe for success.
2: The Manitoba Historical Society does not claim engineering or structural expertise and acknowledges that additional information may exist regarding the conditions of those resources. And the grade 12 students at Boys of Ains School are getting ready for their big day of celebration next week Wednesday. Vice Principal Alan Hicks says graduation is a time for the entire community to tip their hats to their senior students who have been leaders and mentors to the entire student body.
4: We just had our extracurricular activity awards day. This kind of gives you an idea that some of these kids have been playing volleyball and basketball. They've been gone to track. They've done cross country. They've been involved in golf. They've been also involved in student government and put on lots of different activities, both for the high school and for the whole school, done some fundraising for youth and philanthropy, done some work with the food bank and helped stock shelves at our local food pantry. So, and then you get the kind of really sense of community that we have created here.
2: The Boys of Ains grad ceremony starts at 2 p.m. on Wednesday afternoon with the grad parade starting at 8 p.m. Many people seeking treatment for pain or other health issues may be dealing with more than one underlying concern. Linda Menzies of Menzies ProCare says that's why her team takes a collaborative approach to patient care at its Winkler and Morden locations. Menzies says adding a kinesiologist and social worker to the roster will help round out the team.
5: Patients' concerns are very rarely that there's just one concern they would have. You might come in with knee pain and realize that it's actually stemming because your gait is off, and so you would see a kinesiologist or a manual therapist, a massage therapist for knee pain, possibly the chiropractors, you'll have low back pain, but it might stem from your feet where all you need is some good footwear or good orthotics. And so to help that patient navigate so they don't have to actually see every practitioner, we can give them some direction.
2: Menzies says having multiple healthcare professionals working together helps patients find the right treatment path more quickly. Wraparound services are available at both Morden and Winkler locations at Menzies ProCare. If you want to stay on top of what's happening in your community, subscribe to the Daily News on Discover Westman.
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2: Cloudy today, a few showers ending this afternoon, risk of thunderstorm, windy, high of 19. Tonight, partly cloudy, winds dying down, low of 6. Saturday, mainly sunny, high of 20. Sunday, showers, high of 20. Currently in Pilot Mound, Brandon and Surrison is 12 degrees and 13 degrees in Melitta, Boys of Ains, and Killarney. Winds are coming in from the west at 7 kilometers per hour with a relative humidity of 92%. Wherever you go, your local weather radar goes with you on Discover Westman.
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0: As we get an early start on celebrating Father's Day, a song from George Strait that falls firmly into that category, that was The Best Day. It's Friday, June 19th. I'm Chris Sumner. We're looking at clouds and most likely some on-again, off-again showers throughout much of the region today. The cooler-than-average conditions continuing. High stretching to reach 19 degrees today. Let's keep in mind 24 or 25, our average daytime high for this point in the month. And I'm sure you've noticed summer seems to have taken a break after that really warm weather. We had to start the month alongside all of that severe thunderstorm activity. It's been cool, cloudy, and showery for much of the last week. Plus, the culprit, an upper-level low that's been spinning away over Hudson Bay. Counterclockwise motion means primarily northwesterly flow aloft in the atmosphere, which moves cooler air southward from Canada's north and places the jet stream well to our south. Now, within that northwesterly flow has been embedded shower activity periodically. That will continue today before we see a return to sunshine Saturday, possibly for much of Sunday for most of the region. A low pressure system moving along the border Sunday and Monday, maybe even lasting into Tuesday, could lead to shower activity once again across much of southern Manitoba. When that system arrives will dictate whether our Father's Day plans may need to change. At this point, it looks like Westman may see showers develop at some point Sunday afternoon, perhaps not until the evening or overnight further east, but that timeline could change significantly by the time we get to Father's Day. Now, looking ahead to next week, there are signs in the long-range forecast models we may finally see some upper-level ridging, meaning the jet stream pushing north of us and warmer air from the south returning along with seasonal temperatures. But at this point, that's not looking likely until Wednesday or Thursday next week. So keep those jackets and umbrellas handy. A closer look at your weekend forecast is on the way.
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0: And despite the fact we could see some shower activity today and Father's Day, let's still get out and enjoy all the family fun we can with multiple fairs this weekend. 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We have the Reston Summer Fair and Boisevain Summer Fair also this weekend. All the details to plan the fun on the events calendar on the Discover Westman app. We are expecting a few showers throughout the day today, ending this afternoon. There is the risk of a thunderstorm, wind picking up out of the northwest after lunch, gusting to 40 and a high of only 19. Partly cloudy tonight, overnight low 6 degrees, mainly sunny Saturday and 20. Like I was just mentioning, showers returning on Father's Day Sunday, high 20 degrees, showers in the forecast for Monday with a high of 18. Right now, 11 degrees in Brandon and Souris, Pilot Mount 12, Melitta, Boisevain, and Killarney 13. Wind from the west-northwest at 11, and the relative humidity is 92%. Know the weather, shaping your day. Check the forecast on the Discover Westman app.

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4: Top of the morning to you. It's Friday, and I'm Betty Sawatsky. Graduation ceremonies are just around the corner for our grade 12 students. We know they're counting the hours till next week's grad ceremonies. In amongst the grad preparations at Boys of Ains School, I caught up with Vice Principal Alan Hicks to share his thoughts on this year's graduates.
5: I've been here as the VP since 2012-13, so yeah, it is interesting here, especially at a K-12 school. So now, obviously, I've been here long enough that now the kids that have rolled in off the bus or seeing on the playground as kindergartens, grade 1, 2, are now we're going to be walking down the aisle of our gymnasium for graduation. And it seems long for them, perhaps, but short for me. It goes by quick, it seems like.
6: Yeah, it's kind of special and melancholy at the same time, isn't it?
5: Oh, yeah, very much so. You get that, you know, and you start getting, kids coming in to write their final exams and that energy. And I always think it's funny when in September you get the grade 12s back and it's finally their senior year and they're walking a little taller and they're a little pretty confident in themselves. And then as you get to this time when they know they're leaving us, you see a very different side. Some a little bit nostalgic, a little bit, reminiscent of the things that they've done here. And even though they won't admit it, a lot of them feel that, oh gosh, this is going to be our final day. Even had some of them that never rode the bus for their final day of classes just to kind of wrap things up. It was pretty cool. We're scheduled here for 32 kids to be sitting on stage come June 24th. It's a very exciting day. We'd have a little indoor parade for our grads on that day where they're quite proud to be making it to this point, and they're in their best dress. So we tour them around to some of our younger grades, and you get the oohs and ahs from our younger elementary kids. And it also helps kind of plant that seed that they understand what this whole process of 12 to 13 years in our building kind of culminates with. So it's a very exciting day.
4: We'll be hearing more from Vice Principal of Boys of Ains School, Al Hicks, in just a bit. For CJRB Radio, I'm Betty Sawatsky.

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2: And as you're planning out your Father's Day weekend, I do hope you're going to include some time with Carla Hersina tomorrow morning at 9:15, the next episode of the Lawn and Garden Journal. We are fully into the growing season, and this is when we start thinking and hearing about disease issues, insect problems, all of that kind of stuff. So as you look out at your yard right now or your flower beds or vegetable garden and you're like, boy, what is going on here? The person to call is Carla Hersina, Saturday morning at 9:15. The conversation begins with your questions, so just dial her up, 1-800-374-3315. Time for the news. It's 7:30.
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4: Good morning. I'm Alexander Peters. Hope you're doing well. The Manitoba Historical Society will be releasing the names of their top 10 most at-risk historical sites next week. These are iconic structures that may already be boarded up but have some life still in them, with potential for repurposing with a plan. The Provincial Exhibition Dome building had been shuttered for years before a group of people championed its restoration and stands today as a popular venue in Brandon with historical significance. Historical Society Executive Director Dr. Gordon Goldsboro shares more.
5: We've obviously seen that it is possible to do these things if you want to. And that, I think, ultimately is the key. You have to want to. You know, so the reality is that it's so easy to be a naysayer and to say, let's tear it down. There's nothing we can do. You know, that you want to think creatively. You want to think positively and think, you know, these are resources that could potentially be, you know, very useful to the community if someone comes along and sees the potential.
4: The Boys of Vane School will see 32 graduates receive their grade 12 diplomas next week. The 2026 graduation ceremony takes place Wednesday, June 24th at 2 p.m. Vice Principal Alan Hicks has been VP for the past 13 years and has personally seen these graduates begin and then complete their time at Boys of Vane School.
6: Well, it is interesting here, especially at a K-12 school. So now, obviously, I've been here long enough that now the kids that have rolled in off the bus or seeing on the playground as kindergartens, grade 1, 2 are now... we're going to be walking down the aisle of our gymnasium for graduation, and it seems long for them perhaps, but short for me. It goes by quick, it seems like.
4: The Boys of Vane grad ceremony starts at 2 p.m. with the grad parade taking place at 8 p.m. next week, Wednesday. And a growing team of healthcare professionals is helping Menzies ProCare offer more services in the Pemina Valley. Owner Linda Menzies says the clinic's multidisciplinary model allows practitioners to work together on patient care rather than having people visit multiple clinics.
7: It was a big move, but very exciting. My amazing team just made the transition so easy to do. And, you know, we all work together. Opening up in Winkler has offered a lot more different modalities to, you know, bring into the community. We've got some ones that are just unique to all of Southern Manitoba. So the podiatrist is a big one. Very exciting news. We just added a social worker to our team as well and a kinesiologist so that we have more resources to offer our patients, hoping that when they leave, they feel encouraged and empowered as well.
4: The clinic recently added a social worker and kinesiologist to its team and now offers access to services including counseling, naturopathic medicine, chiropractic care, massage therapy, and podiatry. Menzies says the focus remains on making healthcare easier to access for local residents. Get the news of the day conveniently delivered to your email inbox and subscribe to the Daily News on Discover Westman.
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4: Cloudy today, a few showers ending this afternoon, risk of thunderstorm, windy, high of 19. Tonight, partly cloudy, winds dying down, low of 6. Saturday, mainly sunny, high of 20. Sunday, showers, high of 20. Currently in Pilot Mound, Brandon and Souris, it is 12 degrees and 13 degrees in Melitta, Boisevain, and Killarney. Winds are coming in from the west at 7 kilometers per hour with a relative humidity of 92%. Wherever you go, your local weather radar goes with you on Discover Westman.
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12: There's a lot of frustration with Agriculture and Agri-Food Canada's handling of the previously announced research facility closures, as well as the organic program. There had been calls for soil samples to be done on the plots. SASC Organics Executive Director Deb Tuchalt says AASC told them that standard soil sampling analysis was done at the site.
13: The major damage was already done with the tillage event by erasing those plot boundaries, mixing up layers of soil, and that would render any soil testing pretty much impossible to produce accurate or meaningful results if they don't even know where the plot boundaries are.
12: Some organic producers have raised concerns about the equipment used to reseed the plots. AAFC telling us it was seeded using the same agronomic methods and equipment as in previous years. This includes cleaning the equipment before entering the field. For Golden West, I'm Glendalee Allen Vossler.
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15: It was a historic day at the FIFA World Cup as Canada won their first ever World Cup match. We'll detail that. Plus, we'll get into what's going on in the Southwest Baseball League, Canadian Elite Basketball League, American Association Baseball, and Major League Baseball. It's all coming up in our CJRB Sports next.
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15: It was a historic day for Canada at the FIFA World Cup 2026 as Canada shut out Qatar 6-0. For Canada, it's the first ever victory at the World Cup, and they now sit atop their group stage with a massive contest coming up in their next match against Switzerland. In the Southwest Baseball League, it's Verdun that dumped Oak River 6-1. In the Canadian Elite Basketball League, the Winnipeg Sea Bears thumped Vancouver 114-81. In American Association of Professional Baseball, the Winnipeg Goldeye snapped a losing skid as they beat up on Lincoln 8-1. And in Major League Baseball, the Toronto Blue Jays completed a sweep over the Boston Red Sox at Fenway Park, winning the closing matchup 4-3. I'm Dave Anthony.
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22: It's Friday, and I'm Betty Sawatsky. It's always a bittersweet time for our kiddos at the end of June when students are just days away from summer holidays. But for our grade 12 graduates, next week's ceremonies officially close this chapter of their educational journey. Vice Principal of Boisevain School, Alan Hicks, shares his thoughts on another school year complete and this year's graduating class.
6: Yeah, and like again, the idea of a K-12 school, you always have something going on. For these seniors, they've been involved in everything from our sports, which we think are very important to teach those lessons that you can't always teach in a classroom, to youth and philanthropy, where they're helping our community decide what fundraising needs to happen and work with our foundation, our board. We have a group of those. We just had our extracurricular activity awards day yesterday before lunch, and it just kind of gives you an idea that some of these kids have been playing volleyball and basketball. They've been gone to track. They've done cross country. They've been involved in golf. They've been also involved in student government and put on lots of different activities, both for the high school and for the whole school, and done some fundraising for youth and philanthropy, done some work with the food bank and helped stock shelves at our local food pantry. So, the year has an ebb and flow to it. It has a certain energy at certain times. You know, that excitement before Christmas, we sit down, our graduating class helps along with our student government put on a formal dinner at Christmas time. They all come in their shirts and ties and best dress. And then you get the kind of really sense of community that we have created here. And then, yeah, graduation will be a time to tip our hats to our seniors and watch them go and then look at who's going to fill those gaps, those leadership roles for next year and as the cycle continues here at our school.
23: Mm-hmm. Exactly. Yeah, exactly right. So when you look at your graduating class, do you have kind of ideas of what next year looks like for them?
6: Yeah, like we had them kind of work with our local paper and fill out, and I didn't memorize it by any means, but I just kind of looking back, we got some kids that are going off to school as student athletes, as soccer players, or as rodeo athletes. We have some people that are pursuing work right out of high school. We have some people that are going on to arts or moving out of province to go to school at University of Regina or some different areas at Karenport. We have people going on traditionally to the University of Manitoba. We have people that have been involved in trades and are going to pursue those things. We have some people that are going to, you know, get a more of a traditional four-year degree. We have some people going to pursue hydro. So it's a pretty wide mix of our 32 grads, and I always think that's healthy for us. And it's always interesting to see them or run into them a couple, two or three years down the road to see kind of how that path that they started here and continued on and where it's taken them.
23: Yeah, exactly right. Yeah, exactly. It's exciting to see that. But and that's their journey in adulthood, right? I mean, they've got their foot in the door of adulthood, and they think they're there already, but go.
6: Some days they do, yeah. And it ebbs and flows a bit. And it, you still see it here where they're very serious and they're studying for exams and they're applying to college and then they're kidding around the hallway and asking you, telling you silly jokes and stuff like that. So it is a real kind of transition for them. And like you, where you see some of that, oh my gosh, yes, I'm not coming back here next fall. And they've been doing that for like 13 years with nursery school and kindergarten and then right through grade 12 in this building. Yeah, it's going to be a transition for them. And it is always interesting to see them a couple years down the road. And we hear some real positive stories. And we must be doing something right because we even have a few that are leaving our school here to go on and pursue an education degree and wind up in a school of their own someday.
23: Right. And might even return home, right?
6: Yes, yes. Obviously, we have a lot of people that work in this building that graduated from this high school, me being one of them.
23: Okay, there you go, right? Case in point.
6: Yeah.
22: That was Al Hicks, vice principal at Boys of Ames School. And we'll be hearing just a bit more from Mr. Hicks in just a few minutes. For CJRB Radio, I'm Betty Sawatsky.
0: Smile because he's your dad. Laugh because there's nothing you can do about it. Happy Father's Day from CJRB Radio 1220.

0: Ah, yes, lots of Father's Day themed music on today's morning show. It is a Friday, June 19th. Zach Drieger just rolling into the studio, ready for another day. And how are you doing this morning?
1: I'm doing all right. I think I got a bit of a combination of seasonal allergies.
2: And maybe a little bit of sickness as well, Chris. So yeah. I'm a little bit stuffy this morning.
0: Well, and you know, I heard earlier in the week you were sounding a little fuller than usual. Yeah. So I was wondering if maybe you were battling something, and I hope it doesn't turn into something.
2: Yeah. Well, and last year was the first time I ever got seasonal allergies.
0: That's right.
2: So I forgot about them, and I did borrow like a Reactin yesterday, and it did get better for like 90 minutes. So I think it's mostly allergies.
0: Okay.
2: Because my body feels okay. I just feel like I can't breathe and my eyes are dry.
0: All right. Well, let's hope that a Reactin or two, and you'll be back on the level again.
2: Yeah.
0: Father's Day trivia continuing on Did You Know this morning. Over the years, Zach, there have been a number of notable father and son pairings that played for the same professional sports team.
2: Okay.
0: The most recent instance of a father and son playing for a professional sports team happened in what North American league? Was it the NBA, the NHL, or the Major Leagues of Baseball?
2: I'm going to go with the NBA.
0: You're correct. Any guess who it is?
2: Is it LeBron?

0: during that season. Very cool. Yeah. In fact, it was a dream of Gordie Howe to play with his sons, and he actually kind of extended his career, if you will, so he could.
1: It's good motivation to stay in shape.
0: Absolutely.
1: You know?
0: LeBron said the same thing, too.
1: Yeah.
0: His dream was to play with his sons. And finally, this father and son duo, Jerry and Ben Stiller, acted alongside each other in a lot of comedies over the years. Mm-hmm. But one in particular was hilarious about the fashion industry. Do you know that movie?
1: Zoolander?
0: You got it, buddy.
1: Yeah,
0: Zoolander.
1: Got it.
0: It's just silly through and through. Father's Day, did you know? And now we know as we head toward 8.
2: Good afternoon, livestock producers. Brennan Jack with Heartland Livestock in Verdon with your market report from Wednesday, June the 10th. Just over 1,000 cattle here through the market in Verdon. Cow and bull market was exceptionally strong with the good butcher cows from 245 to 265. Sales up to 295 on the feeding type cows. The heiferettes, man, from 320 all the way up to 420 on those types. The medium type butcher cows from 220 to 255. Good butcher bulls market extremely strong, 295 to 325. Sales to 330. Our bulls average 305 a pound. Feeder cattle, not a lot to report. Our next pre-sort, we're having a special pre-sort on Monday. Yes, on Monday, June the 15th, featuring 250 head from one owner. They received 7 inches of rain, so we're putting on a pre-sort sale for them. If you have any feeder cattle to market next week, get them in here Sunday between 1 and 4 p.m. Our next pre-sort sale and butcher cow and bull sale, Wednesday, June the 24th, as well as cow-calf pairs and bred cows and heifers. For more information, call us at 204-748-2809. This has been Brennan Jack reporting. You have a good afternoon.
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7: Welcome back. I'm Betty Sawatsky. Grad 2026 is here, and our grade 12 graduates just a few days away from crossing that stage to take hold of that well-earned diploma. Boys of Ain School's graduation ceremony will take place next week, Wednesday afternoon at 2 o'clock. Here is the last part of my conversation with Vice Principal Alan Hicks.
8: I certainly want to ask about the strength of the class as a whole, you know, working together, gelling well together, planning their graduation together. This is, again, a lot of moving parts, 32 kids, 32 different opinions.
9: Yeah, it's true. And like in my 14 years here at the school, we see our increased diversity in our school as a whole. We have kids graduating here that came as part of support for those families in the Ukraine that got displaced. We have some people graduating from that program or from, you know, from those backgrounds. Our strength, I think it's the diversity of this group. There's lots of different individual thinkers, and they've seemed to be able to bring it all together and look past some of those different challenges, find their close group of friends, but get along fairly well as a larger group. In the fall, we always take them on an overnight trip into Winnipeg lately, and we tour university, and then we kind of get them to work together to look at what their grad is supposed to be like, and then we do some fun activities like escape rooms and that kind of thing, and that's always a neat way to see how our group is going to do, and this group was kind of neat the way they came together and worked their way through things as the course of the year. We start that in October just kind of get an idea of what we have for seniors. Grad took quite a change over the COVID years and then kind of come back to more of traditional with our ceremony on the 24th and then with a banquet to follow at 5:30.
8: I guess final thing is,

0: when we look at this is your relationship with the families of these graduates, these students, all the students, is so very important. And that communication and that mutual relationship between the parents to pull it all off and bring it all together is family is just so critical to a good school year.
1: Absolutely. And we asked our families to support us in different ways. Sometimes it's through the athletics and some coaching that comes from community coaches. Sometimes it's organizing things for grad, helping us with the parade part of it or some of the details around the banquet. And it's always very refreshing that I rarely get turned down for anything we ask. And again, it is that little bit of a village to raise a child. I think we're very fortunate in Boise, Maine, that we have a good relationship with our community, and hopefully it's a mutual feeling across the board and understand what we're trying to get done here. And the support that we receive is really very much appreciated.
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5: It's Friday, June 19th, and the Father's Day weekend edition of the Lawn and Garden Journal is tomorrow morning at 9:15. And heading into the weekend, host Carla Hersina has a reminder for us as we come out of a week of periodic showers and perhaps more this weekend. We need to be checking our pots and hanging baskets for moisture. They may not be as wet as we think. More when she joins us in 10 minutes. Right now, 8 o'clock.
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7: Good morning, I'm Alexander Peters. Hope you're doing well. Next week, Wednesday afternoon, students, staff, and family will be witnessing the 2026 graduation ceremony at Boise Vane School. Vice Principal Alan Hicks comments on the 32 graduates and changes he's noticed in these students from the beginning of the school year to this significant milestone now in June.
1: In September, you get the grade 12s back, and it's finally their senior year. And they're walking a little taller, and they're a little pretty confident in themselves. And then as you get to this time when they know they're leaving us, you see a very different side. Some a little bit nostalgic, a little bit reminiscent of the things that they've done here. And even though they won't admit it, a lot of them feel that, oh gosh, this is going to be our final day. Even had some of them that never rode the bus for their final day of classes just to kind of wrap things up. It was pretty cool.
7: The Boise Vane grad ceremony starts at 2 p.m. next Wednesday afternoon with the grad parade taking place at 8. Next week, Tuesday, the Manitoba Historical Society will unveil its 2026 list of 10 historical resources at risk. Acting Executive Director Dr. Gordon Goldsboro says the annual endangered list highlights sites that they feel warrant public attention and consideration for repurposing. He says the Deloraine Presbyterian Church, built in the late 1890s with local fieldstone, is a perfect example of this.
8: The church building, Prairie Skills, is in the basement, and then the upstairs, they've turned into an event space. I was in it, a few months back, and it is gorgeous. Like, they've done a magnificent job of turning it into a useful space. You know, it's used for receptions and all sorts of things. You know, so a space that was sitting empty, that some people were saying, maybe we're going to get rid of it. And now I don't think anyone would ever contemplate tearing it down. That example right there is a good example of what we would like to see happen in every single one of these cases.
7: Specialized healthcare services are becoming more available in southern Manitoba. Linda Menzies of Menzies ProCare in Winkler and Morden says her team is working to provide more options locally, including breast cancer rehabilitation, lymphedema therapy, counseling, and podiatry. She says patients often arrive with more than one health concern, which makes collaboration between professionals important.
9: because we have a total of 17 different practitioners now that are all in professional healthcare, and that represents a total of 12 different professions. Sometimes patients don't even know where to begin. They might have knee pain, but also feeling ill otherwise. So they can actually have a free consultation with a social worker who knows all the modalities very well, and then just get some direction on who to see.
7: Menzies says the clinic's goal is to help patients access the right care while reducing the need to travel outside the region. Find these stories and more on Discover Westman and in the daily news delivered to your inbox when you subscribe.
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7: Looking like a cloudy day today. A few showers ending this afternoon. Risk of a thunderstorm, windy, high of 19. Tonight, partly cloudy, winds dying down, low of 6. Saturday, mainly sunny, high of 20. Sunday, showers, high of 20. Currently in Westman, it is 12 degrees. Winds are coming in from the north and northwest at 28 kilometers per hour with a relative humidity of 38%. Wherever you go, your local weather radar goes with you on Discover Westman.
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0: Going back a few years there with Red Sylvine and Daddy's Girl on this Friday edition of The Morning Show. Of course, we're celebrating Father's Day a little bit early with songs specially selected to align with that special day. June 19th, on again, off again, showers expected throughout the day today across southern Manitoba. Northwesterly wind picking up this afternoon as we stretch for highs of 19, keeping in mind 25 or so is where we should be at this point in June. Well, tomorrow morning at 9:15 brings another opportunity to ask your question of Lawn and Garden Journal host Carla Hersina. The show all about the conversation started by your calls. So give her a call nice and early during the program to pick her brain about whatever is on your mind about your yard. One reminder Carla has as we come out of a week of periodic showers and perhaps more this weekend is make sure our hanging baskets and pots aren't too wet or too dry, depending on where they are around the house.
1: Hanging baskets, you have to check them for moisture too, because if they were a little bit more mature, think of the foliage of that canopy of those greenery actually protects the soil in a way just like an umbrella does. So it doesn't get as moist as much as the other areas. So double check those hanging baskets, because if it does get windy and it does get sunny, they may have the conditions to dry out faster. And you may be thinking, it was in the rain, it got lots of rain. Sometimes it does not, so you have to check.
0: And I have exactly that situation with my pots, which are under the eaves by the garage and also the front door. The showers this week basically missed them entirely, and I've still had to water. So great advice from Carla Hersina, who is looking forward to chatting with you tomorrow morning on the Lawn and Garden Journal. The show begins, like it always does, 9:15. Call her with your questions at 1-800-374-3315.
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3: Now, your official Father's Day weekend forecast. On again, off again showers this morning and continuing into the afternoon before tapering off. There is the risk of a thunderstorm throughout the day as a northwesterly breeze picks up after lunch and a high of 19. Partly cloudy tonight, cool overnight with a low of 6. Mainly sunny Saturday and 20. Showers return Father's Day Sunday, high 20 degrees. Monday, showers expected to continue and a high of only 18. Keeping in mind, 24, our average daytime high for June 19th. Around the region this morning, 13 in Pilot Mound, Melitta, Boise Vane, and Killarney, Brandon and Souris, 12. Wind for the north-northwest at 23, and the relative humidity is 87%. Know the weather, shaping your day. Check the forecast right now on the Discover Westman app.
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12: It was a historic day for Canada at the FIFA World Cup 2026 as Canada shut out Qatar 6-0. For Canada, it's the first ever victory at the World Cup, and they now sit atop their group stage with a massive contest coming up in their next match against Switzerland. In the Southwest Baseball League, it's Verdun that dumped Oak River 6-1. In the Canadian Elite Basketball League, the Winnipeg Sea Bears thumped Vancouver 114-81. In American Association of Professional Baseball, the Winnipeg Goldeyes snapped a losing skid as they beat up on Lincoln 8-1. And in Major League Baseball, the Toronto Blue Jays completed a sweep over the Boston Red Sox at Fenway Park, winning the closing matchup 4-3. I'm Dave Anthony.
2: Who's playing tonight? Where's the game? And when should I be there? 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

0: Hi, I'm Eva with a look at what's happening in Brandon. 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
4: And it's just about time for our usual Friday morning show preview of our latest episode of Made in Manitoba. And for the first time in over 5 years, Haley Jean Penner is returning to the program tomorrow at 5:05 p.m. And we are particularly excited about her joining us because the music we're sharing off her EP Clumps was all inspired by the impending birth of her baby daughter, Maggie Lou. It's quite the story, and the music is beautiful. I'll share some of the conversation and one of those songs from Haley Jean Penner in about 10 minutes. Right now, 8:30.
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6: Good morning. I'm Alexander Peters. Hope you're doing well. Every year, the Manitoba Historical Society shares their top 10 buildings that are significant to our province's rich history, but are at risk for being forgotten and eventually torn down. Acting Executive Director Dr. Gordon Goldsborough says the annual endangered list highlights those places that could be repurposed given the vision and direction and the financial backing.
7: Economics does weigh on all of these decisions. And to say it's not is naive. You know, you have to acknowledge that, you know, these things have to make money to be able to put into the maintenance. You know, and that's when you see churches, for example, in Manitoba that have closed and then been turned into something else, like, say, like the one in Deloraine. I mean, that's wonderful because it means then that it is going to be generating revenue. It is going to be used. It is going to be loved. And that's a recipe for success.
6: The Manitoba Historical Society does not claim engineering or structural expertise and acknowledges that additional information may exist regarding the conditions of those resources. And the grade 12 students at Boys of Ains School are getting ready for their big day of celebration next week Wednesday. Vice Principal Alan Hicks says graduation is a time for the entire community to tip their hats to their senior students who have been leaders and mentors to the entire student body.
8: We just had our extracurricular activity awards day. This kind of gives you an idea that some of these kids have been playing volleyball and basketball. They've been gone to track. They've done cross country. They've been involved in golf. They've been also involved in student government and put on lots of different activities, both for the high school and for the whole school, done some fundraising for youth and philanthropy, done some work with the food bank and helped stock shelves at our local food pantry. So, and then you get the kind of really sense of community that we have created here.
6: The Boys of Ains grad ceremony starts at 2 p.m. on Wednesday afternoon, with the grad parade starting at 8 p.m. Many people seeking treatment for pain or other health issues may be dealing with more than one underlying concern. Linda Menzies of Menzies ProCare says that's why her team takes a collaborative approach to patient care at its Winkler and Morden locations. Menzies says adding a kinesiologist and social worker to the roster will help round out the team.
9: Patients' concerns are very rarely that there's just one concern they would have. You might come in with knee pain and realize that it's actually stemming because your gait is off, and so you would see a kinesiologist or a manual therapist, a massage therapist for knee pain, possibly the chiropractors, you'll have low back pain, but it might stem from your feet where all you need is some good footwear or good orthotics. And so to help that patient navigate so they don't have to actually see every practitioner, we can give them some direction.
6: Menzies says having multiple healthcare professionals working together helps patients find the right treatment path more quickly. Wraparound services are available at both Morden and Winkler locations at Menzies ProCare. If you want to stay on top of what's happening in your community, subscribe to the Daily News on Discover Westman.
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6: Looking like a cloudy day today. A few showers ending this afternoon. Risk of a thunderstorm, windy, high of 19. Tonight, partly cloudy, winds dying down, low of 6. Saturday, mainly sunny, high of 20. Sunday, showers, high of 20. Currently in Westman, it is 12 degrees. Winds are coming in from the north and northwest at 28 kilometers per hour with a relative humidity of 38%. Wherever you go, your local weather radar goes with you on Discover Westman.
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0: For the first time in over 5 years, Haley Jean Penner returns to Maida, Manitoba tomorrow at 5.05 p.m. for the radio premiere of this weekend's new program. We're so excited to be sharing every song from her new EP, Clumps, which she wrote while pregnant with her almost six-month-old daughter now, Maggie Lou. Each song was inspired by her impending arrival, including the one we just played, Like Me. There's some lyrics in there that certainly grab my ear right away, specifically, and I'm paraphrasing here, along the lines of, oh, it looks like you're going to be like me. Maybe that's good. Maybe that's not. I just thought that was kind of a cool thing to share.
1: Yeah, it's true. It's like, especially with a daughter, you know, at the same time, it's like you want to see yourself reflected in your child. And then also I'm like, ooh, I could save you some of my experiences, you know, yeah. Even though I'm so grateful for all my experiences and I wouldn't take anything back because it all sort of shapes the person you become. But yeah, it is this sort of balance of like, you know, you want to protect your child, but you also know that your child has to go through stuff in order to become who they're going to become. So it is a sort of fine line of being like, okay, when do I say, oh, you're climbing a bit too high, honey. And when do I let you fall? And so that you know that that's your limit or that that's how high you can climb, you know? And I think that's sort of going to be an endless kind of thing, especially once she can like crawl and walk, you know, like knowing when to intervene and knowing when to go like, okay, she's got to learn a lesson on her own. And my lessons aren't going to be her lessons, you know.
0: Along with her partner and baby daughter, Haley lives in L.A., continuing her career as a talented and accomplished songwriter, which she received a Juno nomination for earlier this year. That will also be part of the conversation during her return to Maida, Manitoba this weekend, tomorrow, 5.05 p.m. for the radio premiere, and anytime online this weekend at podcastville.ca. Time now for temperatures across Canada. 13 this morning in Victoria, 14 in Vancouver, 6 in Prince George and Calgary, 9 in Edmonton and Saskatoon, partly cloudy in Regina and 10, 14 in Winnipeg, mainly sunny and 11 in Thunder Bay, 17 in Toronto, Ottawa, Fredericton and Halifax, 18 in Montreal, 15 in Quebec City, 16 in Charlottetown, partly cloudy, and 13 in St. John's. In Canada's north, partly cloudy and 11 degrees in Whitehorse and Yellowknife, 6 in Iqaluit. That's a look at temperatures across Canada. Your forecast for Father's Day weekend coming up.
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0: Now, your official Father's Day weekend forecast. On again, off again showers this morning and continuing into the afternoon before tapering off. There is the risk of a thunderstorm throughout the day as a northwesterly breeze picks up after lunch and a high of 19. Partly cloudy tonight, cool overnight with a low of 6. Mainly sunny Saturday and 20. Showers return Father's Day Sunday, high 20 degrees. Monday, showers expected to continue and a high of only 18. Keeping in mind, 24, our average daytime high for June 19th. Around the region this morning, 13 in Pilot Mound, Melitta, Boise Vane, and Killarney, Brandon and Souris 12. Wind for the north-northwest at 23, and the relative humidity is 87%. Know the weather shaping your day. Check the forecast right now on the Discover Westman app.
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0: Anniversary album on this Friday, June 19th. 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
2: Welcome to Compass Point. Hi, I'm Pete Smith. Romans 5 verse 5 is Mr. Baxter's text today. The love of God is shed abroad in our hearts by the Holy Spirit. These words teach the inwardness of true Christianity. Christianity is not only something believed, it is something experienced. Christianity was never meant to be a religion of elaborate rituals and draperies. It is the love of God in the heart. Moreover, our text teaches the immediateness of true Christianity. Our experience of God is not through the mediation of others, but a direct infusion by the divine Spirit. Christianity is God, immediately known and possessed in the human heart through direct invasion by the Holy Spirit. Yes, into our hearts, not just to our reason or intellect, but to the very center of desire, emotion, and responsive capacity. Have you experienced His love in your heart?
3: 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I want to be just like you.

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5: Good morning. I'm Alexander Peters. Hope you're doing well. The Manitoba Historical Society will be releasing the names of their top 10 most at-risk historical sites next week. These are iconic structures that may already be boarded up but have some life still in them, with potential for repurposing with a plan. The Provincial Exhibition Dome building had been shuttered for years before a group of people championed its restoration and stands today as a popular venue in Brandon with historical significance. Historical Society Executive Director Dr. Gordon Goldsboro shares more.
6: We've obviously seen that it is possible to do these things if you want to. And that, I think, ultimately is the key. You have to want to. You know, so the reality is that it's so easy to be a naysayer and to say, let's tear it down. There's nothing we can do. You know, that you want to think creatively, you want to think positively and think, you know, these are resources that could potentially be, you know, very useful to the community if someone comes along and sees the potential.
5: The Boys of Ain School will see 32 graduates receive their grade 12 diplomas next week. The 2026 graduation ceremony takes place Wednesday, June 24th at 2 p.m. Vice Principal Alan Hicks has been VP for the past 13 years and has personally seen these graduates begin and then complete their time at Boys of Ain School.
7: Well, it is interesting here, especially at a K-12 school. So now, obviously, I've been here long enough that now the kids that have rolled in off the bus are seeing on the playground as kindergartens, grade 1, 2 are now... We're going to be walking down the aisle of our gymnasium for graduation, and it seems long for them perhaps, but short for me. It goes by quick, it seems like.
5: The Boys of Ain grad ceremony starts at 2 p.m. with the grad parade taking place at 8 p.m. next week, Wednesday. And a growing team of healthcare professionals is helping Menzies ProCare offer more services in the Pembina Valley. Owner Linda Menzies says the clinic's multidisciplinary model allows practitioners to work together on patient care rather than having people visit multiple clinics.
8: It was a big move, but very exciting. My amazing team just made the transition so easy to do. And, you know, we all work together. Opening up in Winkler has offered a lot more different modalities to, you know, bring into the community. We've got some ones that are just unique to all of Southern Manitoba. So the podiatrist is a big one. Very exciting news. We just added a social worker to our team as well and a kinesiologist so that we have more resources to offer our patients, hoping that when they leave, they feel encouraged and empowered as well.
5: The clinic recently added a social worker and kinesiologist to its team and now offers access to services including counseling, naturopathic medicine, chiropractic care, massage therapy, and podiatry. Menzies says the focus remains on making healthcare easier to access for local residents. Get the news of the day conveniently delivered to your email inbox and subscribe to the Daily News on Discover Westman.
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5: Looking like a cloudy day today. A few showers ending this afternoon. Risk of a thunderstorm, windy, high of 19. Tonight, partly cloudy, winds dying down, low of 6. Saturday, mainly sunny, high of 20. Sunday, showers, high of 20. Currently in Westman, it is 12 degrees. Winds are coming in from the north and northwest at 28 kilometers per hour, with a relative humidity of 38%. Wherever you go, your local weather radar goes with you on Discover Westman.
4: It's Friday, June 19th. Time for this morning's funeral announcements. David George Reed, 81, of St. Anne, formerly of Rapid City, Manitoba, passed away April 17th at Pensacola, Florida. He is survived by his wife, Susan, son, Matthew, and his family. He was predeceased by his parents, Arthur and Myrtle Reed, stepfather George Smith, and in-laws Jake and Gertrude Rempel. Cremation has taken place. A come-and-go celebration of life for David George Reed will be held Saturday, June 27th from 1 to 3 p.m. at Club Jovial, St. Anne. Bernard Sawatsky, 69, of Low Farm, formerly of Mexico, passed away Tuesday, June 16th at Boundary Trails Health Center. He is survived by his wife, Susanna, one daughter, two sons, one sister, two brothers, and their families. He was predeceased by his parents, two sisters, and five brothers. The funeral service for Bernard Sawatsky will be held Sunday, 2 p.m. at Altona Summerfeld Mennonite Church, with burial at Altona Cemetery. Viewing will be at Weeb Funeral Home, Altona, from 1 to 6:30 p.m. and at the church prior to the service. 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Alvin Kaler, 91, of Altona, passed away Tuesday, June 16th at Eastview Place. He is survived by one daughter, one son, and their families. He was predeceased by his wife, Clara. The celebration of life for Alvin Kaler will be held Monday, 11 a.m. at Altona Senior Center, with private burial prior to the service at Altona Cemetery. Viewing will be at Weeb Funeral Home, Altona, Sunday from 1 to 9 p.m. Donations may be made to Eastview Place Activities Program or the Alzheimer's Society. 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Agatha Wall, Knee Wall, 87, of Altona, passed away Wednesday, June 17th at Altona Memorial Health Center. She is survived by three daughters, four sons, and their families. She was predeceased by her husband, Jacob, two daughters, two sons, one granddaughter, two sisters, and three brothers. The funeral service for Agatha Wall, Knee Wall, will be held Monday, 2 p.m. at German Old Colony Church, Hochfeld, with burial at German Old Colony Cemetery. Viewing will be at Weeb Funeral Home, Altona, Sunday from 1 to 6:30 p.m. and at the church prior to the service. 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

0: past Maine and Manitoba guest, Jonathan Wong, and all who are thirsty. Well, don't look now, but the ho-hum so far this season, Toronto Blue Jays are putting together a bit of a streak. They swept the Boston Red Sox, winning the third game in that series 4-3 yesterday afternoon, and it included the first homer by Vladimir Guerrero Jr. since May 17th. Now, the Jays are 6-4 over their last 10. They've won 3 in a row, and they continue a road trip this weekend with 3 games in Chicago to take on the Cubs. All 3 are matinees this afternoon, Saturday, and Sunday. The Jays are 1 game below 500 at 37-38, and with a series win against the Cubs, would get above 500 for the first time in quite some time.
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0: Now, your official Father's Day weekend forecast. On again, off again showers this morning and continuing into the afternoon before tapering off. There is the risk of a thunderstorm throughout the day as a northwesterly breeze picks up after lunch and a high of 19. Partly cloudy tonight, cool overnight with a low of 6. Mainly sunny Saturday and 20. Showers return Father's Day Sunday, high 20 degrees. Monday, showers expected to continue and a high of only 18. Keeping in mind, 24, our average daytime high for June 19th. Around the region this morning, 13 in Pilot Mound, Melitta, Boise Vane, and Killarney, Brandon and Souris, 12. Wind for the north-northwest at 23, and the relative humidity is 87%. Know the weather shaping your day. Check the forecast right now on the Discover Westman app.
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4: And this Father's Day edition of The Morning Show is wrapping up. Again, we will be sharing specially selected music by our music director, Eva Hyde, today and throughout the weekend, recognizing those dads and father figures in our lives. I'm Chris Sumner, and our time together has wrapped up. I won't be back until Saturday. I'm going to be taking a bit of a break this morning, but I'll be in as Eva Hyde enjoys some time away this weekend. So I'll join you bright and early Saturday morning at 6 a.m. as we look ahead to a busy day. Of course, the Lawn and Garden Journal, the return of Haley Jean Penner after more than 5 years on Made in Manitoba, and then a Father's Day special Saturday night with Heart of the South. Harold Giesbrecht has put together a theme of Daddies on Tour. And that's just Saturday. We got a busy weekend, and I hope you'll join us throughout. Back to the Bible Canada with Dr. John Neufeld on the way in a moment. First, though, Bobby Bear, Daddy, What If?

probably cry, and the ground would be watered by the tears from your eyes. And like your love for me, the grass would grow so high.

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4: Hi, this is Ben Lowell, and welcome to Back to the Bible Canada with Dr. John Neufeld. 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
5: Those of you who are listening to me and are in business, let me ask you a question. How do you like people with whom you have made a business contract and then they renege on the deal that you have struck with them? And I'm sure however you react to such circumstances, it is not without some emotion. You know, it might be anger, it might be disappointment, it might be frustration. You worked hard, you negotiated hard, and you came up with the best agreement for both of you. And then the person you signed a legal document with simply said, you know, I'm not going to keep my end of the bargain. Well, you might have gone to court to seek redress, or you might have walked away and simply taken your lumps. But however you reacted, let me make an educated guess. You've decided not to do business with that person again. I mean, after all, now you know, don't you? They can't be trusted. It comes down to that old saying, fool me once and shame on you, but fool me twice and shame on me. And if you're at all wise, you won't let that person fool you twice. You know, Psalm 15 gives us a descriptor of people whose walk is blameless. This includes the person who does not slander another, who does no evil to his neighbor, and so forth. But one of those descriptors is the person who swears to his own hurt and does not change. That is, when they have given their word, or when they have put their name on a contract, they don't alter it. What they have committed to do, they do. See, all of us know that this is a definition of righteousness. And getting back to, you know, my business illustration, the person you want to do business with is the person who's righteous. They can be trusted. And if you are a righteous person, well, you're most likely going to be a prosperous person as well. Now, we've been studying the book of Galatians, and the conversation that I've begun about being as good as your word, well, that's now applied to God himself. Now, before we read our text and spell out the implications of what we will read, let me deal with you about the matter of covenants, because covenants are at the heart of the biblical narrative. And yes, I know some of you are going to say, well, wait a minute. There are differences between a legal contract between business people and a biblical covenant. Yeah, that's true, but there are similarities as well, and they must not be passed over. A covenant is a binding agreement between God and people, and most often between God and his elect. Promises are made. The responsibility of the covenant is being spelled out, and often there are visible symbols of the covenant so that it might never be forgotten. God does not simply put the covenant in a drawer where it's never, you know, brought up again. Indeed, he gives constant reminders of the covenant. See, an excellent example of that, you know, is when the local church celebrates communion together, in which words are spoken that might sound something like this. This is the sign of the new covenant in the blood of Christ. I mean, over and over again, we revisit the covenant Sunday after Sunday, reminding ourselves it can't be revoked. And I'm getting somewhere in all this. You know, when it comes to our redemption and the forgiveness of our sins and our reconciliation with God, the Bible gives us four of the most important covenants. The Abrahamic covenant, the Mosaic covenant at Mount Sinai, the Davidic covenant of eternal kingship, and the new covenant in the blood of Christ. Now, to hear some people tell it, each covenant cancels out the last one. But if that were so, and it's not, but if it were, we would never trust that the new covenant in the blood of Christ might not also, you know, maybe be canceled out somewhere. But the covenants don't cancel each other out. Instead, they build on each other, each new one affirming the last one until the ultimate covenant, the new covenant, fulfills all the others and now reaches its climax. This gives us confidence that God never breaks his word, never has a change of heart, never simply tears up the old contract and doesn't honor his word anymore. Now, having said that, okay, we're ready. Let's read the text. Galatians 3:15-18. To give a human example, brothers, even with a man-made covenant, no one annuls it or adds to it once it has been ratified. Now, the promises were made to Abraham and to his offspring. It does not say, and to offsprings, referring to many, but referring to one, and to your offspring, who is Christ. This is what I mean. The law, which came 430 years afterward, does not annul a covenant previously ratified by God so as to make the promise void. For if the inheritance comes by the law, it no longer comes by promise, but God gave it to Abraham by a promise. Stand back and remember the context of Galatians. After Paul has won these Gentile believers to Christ and formed them into a church and taught them that they were saved simply by faith in what Christ accomplished on their behalf, after that the false teachers showed up. And they said, unless you keep the Mosaic law, you can't be saved. After all, that is the demand that comes from Mount Sinai, and that's the demand of the law. And since these were, you know, new believers in Galatia, and because the New or the Final Testament had not yet been written, indeed, you know, my argument is that the book of Galatians is the very first New Testament book that was written. Well, these new believers were genuinely confused. In many ways, Paul's been harsh with them. Remember what he said? I'm astonished how quickly you're deserting the one who called you in the grace of Christ. And then later on he says, oh, foolish Galatians. But now in our passage today, I don't know if you noticed it right off the bat, but I hope you did. He calls them brothers. They might have been easily unsettled and they might have been foolish, but they're still in the family of God. But why they've been foolish? I mean, they've been foolish because they've simply allowed the covenant made with Abraham to be contradicted by these false teachers. And so he begins with the human example, as I've done in the beginning of this sermon, by talking about a man-made covenant, or what we might call a human contract. Once it's been ratified, and Paul means officially and legally ratified, both parties in this agreement, let's say, you know, in the presence of lawyers, they've added their signatures to it. I mean, that's it. The agreement stands fast. It's sealed. Both parties are now required to do it. So here's a good example. You know, if you're not a business person, but you hold a mortgage to your house, you know, you've agreed upon the price. You've now made a business deal with your financial institution, your bank. You're required to make a repayment plan, complete with interest, and you agree to pay a certain amount and any other fee that might be attached. A great many of these agreements include the freedom that you might have to pay down your mortgage faster. There are all sorts of things like that, but it's all a part of the covenant you made at the beginning. But one thing you're not permitted to do, you can't simply walk away from this. If you do, there's a clause as to what your financial institution is going to do next to recover their losses. In short, this is a binding contract. And having made that point, Paul now makes a statement that we are all going to have to think about. Notice verse 16. Now the promises made to Abraham. Do you see what Paul's saying? God and Abraham were not just shooting the breeze. Instead, God had entered into a covenant with Abraham. Let that sink in. Paul has already signaled what he's talking about. He's talking about Genesis 15. God makes a unilateral covenant with Abraham. Abraham didn't have to do anything. He simply had to listen to God, who made a covenant promise to him, and to believe him. I will make your offspring so numerous that it will be impossible to count them, so vast will be their number. This God said to a childless man, and then God ratified it. Abraham is to bring out a heifer, a female goat, a ram, a turtle dove, and a young pigeon, sacrifices them. He is to cut them in half and lay the pieces opposite to each other. And in the ancient world, you know, this was a covenant people recognized. Both parties of the covenant would then walk between the cut animals, and that would symbolize that they were bound by the promises that they had made to each other. You know, there's some discussion among modern scholars as to, you know, what this ritual actually implied. And it seems to me that the meaning was that the parties were bound, that they themselves would indeed be sacrificed and cut into pieces if they failed to keep the covenant. They had sealed this matter. It was a formal ritual, and now they were bound to it. And we would then expect that God and Abraham would then walk between the cut animals together, only that's not what happened. As the sun was going down and the bodies of the sacrificed animals were lying on the desert floor, nothing has happened except that Abraham has had to drive away the vultures that had come to feast on the carcasses that lay there. But he has done that, and as he does it, he waits for God. And then the sun is setting, and a deep sleep descends on Abram. And the Bible says a dreadful darkness fell upon him. And in that environment, God suddenly speaks. He tells Abraham what's going to happen. But in the end, he promises him not only a multitude of descendants, also a promised land and a blessing for the whole world. Those are covenant words. And then, listen to me, rather than both parties walking through the cut pieces, Abraham is not invited to walk there. A smoking fire pot appears and a flaming torch. Those represent God, and it is God alone who walks between the pieces. All Abraham has to do is to watch. God is making the covenant, and God alone is binding himself to it. All that Abraham does is simply watches and believes that God will keep his word.
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5: The Abrahamic covenant, as anyone will tell you, is a unilateral covenant. God promises to bless Abraham, and then God binds himself to that promise in a visual display. All Abraham does is believe. Abraham performed no duty. He performed no law. He simply watched God bind himself to his promise. And Abraham believed. Now, for those of us today that are so very works-oriented, whose only thought has ever been, what can I do for God? You need to pause and you need to take this in. The Abrahamic covenant requires no more than that you watch and that you believe. Watch God make promises and watch God keep each promise that he has made. That's it. Get that into your soul. Meditate on what happened there. Understand that this is how your salvation came about. It's exactly the same with the cross. What do you contribute to your relationship with God? Have you added anything to the promise of your sins forgiven and reconciliation with God? No. You've contributed nothing. You've watched God while you were still in your sins. He sent his own son, who perfectly kept the law of God, who agonized in Gethsemane while his disciples fell asleep, who was crucified on a cruel cross while his disciples ran away, and who was raised from the dead while his disciples thought it was all over. What did the disciples contribute? Nothing. However, after God in Christ had done it all, they believed. Look again at our text in Galatians, getting back to Abraham. Galatians 3, verse 16. The promise is made to Abraham. That is the nature of the covenant with Abraham. God promised Abraham, watched God make the promise, and consequently he believes. And then Paul says more. The promise was made to Abraham and to his offspring, or literally, and to his sperm, or to his seed, the ones who would come after, the generations to follow. But stop right there, says Paul. He doesn't deny that the offspring of Abraham inherited the promises made to their ancestor, but that's not the point here. Paul points out that the word seed, or as we have translated it in our translation, offspring, it's actually a singular noun. So while it is true that Israel did inherit the promise of Abraham, the ultimate fulfillment of that promise made to Abraham came down to one offspring. The great blessing of God that Abraham would be the source of blessing to the world fell ultimately on only one man, and that one man was Christ. Now stop and consider how that is so. Remember when Solomon dedicated the temple that they built in Jerusalem? You know, a part of his dedication prayer was that he believed that the Gentiles would hear of the greatness of the God of Israel and the promise that he had made to them, and that they would make a journey to Jerusalem and they would come and pray toward this temple. Solomon prayed that God would hear the prayers of the Gentile seekers of God, and that they would go to their homes and they would declare the praises of the one true God. Now that was the mission that God had called Israel to play. But we also know that Israel failed miserably. Rather than being the light to the nations, they adopted the pagan gods of the nations and fell into the sins of the nations, even while harboring a terrible prejudice against the nations, as we see from, let's say, the book of Jonah. And so if the promise of Abraham depended on the natural descendants of Abraham, on the whole collective seed, the offspring, all of them, well, we'd have to conclude that God had made a promise, but it didn't come true. It failed. But God never enters into a covenant that he can't keep. The promise of a seed ultimately is a single noun. The promise of Abraham to bless the whole world is fulfilled, perfectly fulfilled, gloriously and wonderfully fulfilled in Jesus. He is the seed of Abraham. And since that's so, it must also be true that our justification comes to all who believe in the same way the promise came to Abraham. God does it all. And we, the recipients, simply receive the promise. Justification by faith. Not by something we do, but by something that God does and we believe. The Abrahamic covenant now fulfilled in Jesus. God kept his promise. He never failed his covenant. Now, Paul's leading to a conclusion here. And in this, he is taking us direct aim at the Judaizers who were teaching that, you know, we're saved by grace plus works. Unless we keep the requirements of the law, we can't be saved. I mean, after all, these people said, that's what the law teaches, and that's also the word of God. And it's interesting how easily we fall into the same error today. You know, what about the law? Well, you know, there are whole denominations today that even teach that you have to keep the dietary restrictions of the law and a host of other things. And to be fair to what Paul is attacking, he's attacking the Judaizers who are saying that you have to do something to earn or merit your salvation. God doesn't do it all, they say. You have to do something too. That, they say, is what the law teaches. You know, without getting into what the law actually teaches, or before Paul gets into what the law actually teaches, look at what Paul says. The law given at Mount Sinai, which came 430 years after the promise to Abraham, that whatever the law teaches, it can't annul a covenant that God had already ratified. You see, says Paul, if you interpret the law to mean that you're saved by works, then you'd have to conclude that God had reneged, that he changed the covenant with Abraham, like a bad business partner that I, you know, began this teaching session with, who signs off on a business deal and then fails to keep his or her word. God would have been like that if he changed his mind on the covenant he made with Abraham. So if you understand the covenant at Sinai as a covenant of works, a covenant of earning your salvation, if that's what happened there, well then, you can't trust God, that's for sure. And of course, God can be trusted. Because it's impossible for God to make a promise and then not keep it. God never, never voids his promises. He never negates his covenant. He may build on it. He may enrich it. He may fulfill it. He may allow it to reach a climax. But the terms of the covenant and the basis of it never changes. That's because God can be trusted. And with that, we come to verse 18. If the inheritance comes by the law, it no longer comes by promise. Let me see if I can put that another way. The inheritance of forgiveness of sins and peace with God does not come to us in such a way that we have earned it. There's nothing we did to merit the grace of God. Let's see if I can put Paul's argument into the 3 points he's given. The first point, as we've seen, has to do with the faithfulness of God. God never negates his word. He never enters into a covenant and then reneges. And that's why modern Christians, if God says that the horrifying and cruel death of the Son of God on the cross paid for your sins, then heaven and earth can pass away, but that promise will never fail. If God promises that all who trust in his Son have passed from death unto life, and that they will be raised with him and rule and reign with him throughout all eternity, if he promised that, it can't but be accomplished. And that's the first point. Now, the second point, the law which came later, however you interpret it, cannot be interpreted to negate the covenant with Abraham. If you see the law as something else, you've made the error. God has not. The law cannot be used to earn your salvation. And then the third point, the free promise. Simply believe, that's enough. Indeed, anything else is an assault against the promise. You know, it strikes me how the devil rages against this doctrine. And on a personal level, you know, to be sure. You know, I've been a pastor for many years, and as a pastor, I frequently met people who are burdened because of a great many sins that they've committed. And sometimes those sins have been overwhelming. You know, I once met a man who actually murdered his entire family. I've met people who have made a shipwreck of their marriage. They've done harm to their children. I've met people who have stolen because of that, done great financial harm to others. I remember talking to a person whose sexually transmitted disease could be held in check, but it couldn't be cured. And the person who consumed alcohol and chose to drive and consequently brought death. Well, I could go on and on. The damage that our sins do to us, as well as to others, are enormous. We can't often repair them. And that burden of those sins stays with us. No quick fix forgiveness takes away the damage that has been done. It remains, and we have to sometimes live with it. I remember talking to a young man confined to a wheelchair. Well, he got there because he had been drinking and driving, and he had a horrible crash, and then was reduced to his wheelchair. No forgiveness takes away the consequences of our sins. Those consequences, in some ways, they simply carry on throughout this life. However, there is a promise that comes from God. There is no sin outside the sin of refusing to believe. There is no sin that can keep us from reconciliation with God and a place of acceptance before his throne. And there's a marvelous hymn that says just that. It's called To God Be the Glory, and it was written by Charles Wesley, who witnessed one of the greatest revivals in history. And the second verse of that hymn is lovely. It says, O perfect redemption, the purchase of blood, to every believer, the promise of God, the vilest offender who truly believes, that moment from Jesus, a pardon receives. See, that's the humbling part of our salvation. We aren't worthy of it. Indeed, we of all people should be excluded. We have no business among the people of God. We've done nothing that earns this, and we've done everything that should cancel it out. But in mercy, God did it all, and we watched and we believed.
4: John, thanks so much. Let me ask you, why do you think so many people just naturally fall back on trying to earn their salvation?
5: I think it's just part and parcel of human nature. That is, we glory in ourselves rather than glorying in God. So that the idea that there is nothing I can do, that my situation is beyond repair, and I can't actually take care of it, that's an assault to the human ego. And the human ego immediately rises up and says, no, I'm just going to cancel that out. That just can't be the case. I can't be so bad that nothing but a Savior from heaven can heal me, cleanse me, make me whole. But then comes the Holy Spirit who convicts us that it is in fact true, and then we come to rejoice in the gospel.
4: Thanks so much, John. And just a note that next week we'll be having a one-week interlude to our Galatians series with a series called King Size Lessons in Faith and Failure. Thanks so much for being with us on Back to the Bible Canada, where we teach the Bible.

One listener used to believe that church attendance and doing good things was enough to please God, until she heard a Back to the Bible broadcast years ago that we are saved only through faith in Jesus Christ. She opened her New Testament and everything changed. She said, "Back to the Bible Canada is a staple in my life because of how it has helped me grow in my faith and has given me a sound understanding of Scripture." Well, stories like this are why we do what we do.

0: how do I lose weight? He said, well, just stand with one foot on the weigh scale and the other on the ground. It works.
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2: Thanks for listening to Laugh Again. Today, I want to talk about dads. Whether or not you're a dad, we could all use a little humor and hope, so you're in the right place today. Did your dad ever say things like, don't make me turn this car around? Or, back in my day, we used to, well, you fill in the blank. Did he say, go ask your mother? Or, because I said so? Or, don't make me count to three? My sons are dads now. I've noticed that the average number of times a parent says goodnight to their kid in one evening is 88. Did you ever wonder what the fathers of famous historical figures said to their kids? I think Ben-Hur's dad said, don't make me pull this chariot over. Picasso's dad likely said, if you think I'm putting that artwork on the fridge, you'd better think again. Here's Einstein's dad. You get a haircut, son. All the smart kids have nice haircuts. Beethoven's dad, if you think I'm paying for another year of piano lessons, you got another thought coming. Napoleon's dad, get your hand out of your jacket, son, and quit moving your stuff into your brother's room. It's like you're taking the place over. Here are some favorite phrases my father used. See if you've heard or repeated any of these. I'm not going to tell you again. And then he'd tell me again. Were you born in a barn? A little hard work. Never hurt anybody. Stop crying or I'll come in there and give you something to cry about. I'm not sleeping. I'm resting my eyes. Don't talk back to your mother. You're not going out in that. Money doesn't grow on trees. And I said once, but paper does. He said, you'll understand, son, when you're older. And I did. Finally, he said, night-night. Sleep tight. Don't let the bedbugs bite. I kind of liked that one. Ah, Dad, I miss him. Truth is, he didn't so much tell me how to live. He lived life with integrity and let me watch him do it. I read those lists to my wife and we laughed together. One day my wife said, I wish I had known my dad better. She was just 8 when he drowned in a flood. When you barely remember your dad and you've experienced as much heartache and tragedy as her family has, the truth of a heavenly father's love can be tricky to grasp. So I reminded her of how much her dad loved her and how she would see him again one day. She liked that. And I came up with a short list of what her heavenly father says to her. Here it is. I chose you when I planned creation. You are made in my image. Through my son's death, you were declared righteous. I am not counting your sins against you. I love you with an everlasting love. I am your provider. You are my friend. Every good gift you receive comes from my hand. When you are brokenhearted, I am near. When you are in trouble, I comfort you. I am for you, not against you. I will never leave you or forsake you. You are my treasured possession, my inheritance. Delight in me, and I will give you the desires of your heart. I am preparing a place for you. One day, I will wipe away every tear from your eyes. Nothing will ever separate you from my love. I am your father. You are my child. Is there any better news we could hear today? Thank God for your father this day. Happy Father's Day.
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1: Good morning. I'm Alexander Peters. Hope you're doing well. Next week, Wednesday afternoon, students, staff, and family will be witnessing the 2026 graduation ceremony at Boys of Ames School. Vice Principal Alan Hicks comments on the 32 graduates and changes he's noticed in these students from the beginning of the school year to this significant milestone now in June.
2: In September, you get the grade 12s back, and it's finally their senior year. And they're walking a little taller, and they're a little pretty confident in themselves. And then as you get to this time when they know they're leaving us, you see a very different side. Some a little bit nostalgic, a little bit reminiscent of the things that they've done here. And even though they won't admit it, a lot of them feel that, oh gosh, this is going to be our final day. Even had some of them that never rode the bus for their final day of classes just to kind of wrap things up. It was pretty cool.
1: The Boys of Ames grad ceremony starts at 2 p.m. next Wednesday afternoon with the grad parade taking place at 8. Next week, Tuesday, the Manitoba Historical Society will unveil its 2026 list of 10 historical resources at risk. Acting Executive Director Dr. Gordon Goldsboro says the annual endangered list highlights sites that they feel warrant public attention and consideration for repurposing. He says the Deloraine Presbyterian Church, built in the late 1890s with local fieldstone, is a perfect example of this.
3: The church building, Prairie Skills, is in the basement, and then the upstairs, they've turned into an event space. I was in it, a few months back, and it is gorgeous. Like, they've done a magnificent job of turning it into a useful space. You know, it's used for receptions and all sorts of things. You know, so a space that was sitting empty, that some people were saying, maybe we're going to get rid of it. And now I don't think anyone would ever contemplate tearing it down. That example right there is a good example of what we would like to see happen in every single one of these cases.
1: Specialized healthcare services are becoming more available in southern Manitoba. Linda Menzies of Menzies ProCare in Winkler and Morden says her team is working to provide more options locally, including breast cancer rehabilitation, lymphedema therapy, counseling, and podiatry. She says patients often arrive with more than one health concern, which makes collaboration between professionals important.
4: Because we have a total of 17 different practitioners now that are all in professional healthcare, and that represents a total of 12 different professions. Sometimes patients don't even know where to begin. They might have knee pain, but also are feeling ill otherwise. So they can actually have a free consultation with a social worker who knows all the modalities very well, and then just get some direction on who to see.
1: Menzies says the clinic's goal is to help patients access the right care while reducing the need to travel outside the region. Find these stories and more on Discover Westman and in the daily news delivered to your inbox when you subscribe.
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1: Looking like a cloudy day today. A few showers ending this afternoon. Risk of a thunderstorm. Windy. High of 19. Tonight, partly cloudy. Winds dying down. Low of 6. Saturday, mainly sunny. High of 20. Sunday, showers. High of 20. Currently in Westman, it is 12 degrees. Winds are coming in from the north and northwest at 28 kilometers per hour with a relative humidity of 38%. Wherever you go, your local weather radar goes with you on Discover Westman.
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10: Taking a look at the markets, canola, July, $7.29.30, up 40 cents. November, $7.35.20, up 90 cents. Spring wheat, Minneapolis, July, $6.23. Hard red winter wheat, July, $237. Wheat, July, $605.75, down $7. Corn, July, $417.50, down $3.50. Oats, July, $312.25, up $6.75. Soybeans, July, $1,122.75, down $9.25. Soybean meal, July, $301.30, down $3.50. Soybean oil, July, $69.69, down $1.85. Feeder cattle, August, $366.60. Live cattle, June, $254.80. Lean hogs, July, $95.02. The Canadian dollar is 70 cents, and crude oil, West Texas Intermediate, $76.59. For Golden West, I'm Glendalee Allen Vossler.
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1: Looking like a cloudy day today. A few showers ending this afternoon. Risk of a thunderstorm, windy, high of 19. Tonight, partly cloudy, winds dying down, low of 6. Saturday, mainly sunny, high of 20. Sunday, showers, high of 20. Currently in West Mann, it is 12 degrees. Winds are coming in from the north and northwest at 28 kilometers per hour with a relative humidity of 38%. Wherever you go, your local weather radar goes with you on Discover West Mann.

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1: Looking like a cloudy day today. A few showers ending this afternoon. Risk of a thunderstorm, windy, high of 19. Tonight, partly cloudy, winds dying down, low of 6. Saturday, mainly sunny, high of 20. Sunday showers, high of 20. Currently in Westman, it is 12 degrees. Winds are coming in from the north and northwest at 28 kilometers per hour with a relative humidity of 38%. Wherever you go, your local weather radar goes with you on Discover Westman.

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2: And it's time to open up the birthday book on Friday, June 19th. Happy birthday this morning to Doug Oliver, Tanya Barwick, Laura Maines, Abby Franklin, and Bailey Robertson. And to all of you also celebrating your special day today, let me wish you a very happy birthday.

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1: Good morning, I'm Alexander Peters. Hope you're doing well. Every year, the Manitoba Historical Society shares their top 10 buildings that are significant to our province's rich history, but are at risk for being forgotten and eventually torn down. Acting Executive Director Dr. Gordon Goldsboro says the annual endangered list highlights those places that could be repurposed given the vision and direction and the financial backing.
2: Economics does weigh on all of these decisions. And to say it's not is naive. You know, you have to acknowledge that, you know, these things have to make money to be able to put into maintenance. You know, and that's when you see churches, for example, in Manitoba that have closed and then been turned into something else, like, say, like the one in Deloraine. I mean, that's wonderful because it means then that it is going to be generating revenue. It is going to be used. It is going to be loved. And that's the recipe for success.
1: The Manitoba Historical Society does not claim engineering or structural expertise and acknowledges that additional information may exist regarding the conditions of those resources. And the grade 12 students at Boys of Ains School are getting ready for their big day of celebration next week Wednesday. Vice Principal Alan Hicks says graduation is a time for the entire community to tip their hats to their senior students who have been leaders and mentors to the entire student body.
3: We just had our extracurricular activity awards day. This kind of gives you an idea that some of these kids have been playing volleyball and basketball. They've been gone to track. They've done cross country. They've been involved in golf. They've been also involved in student government and put on lots of different activities, both for the high school and for the whole school, done some fundraising for youth and philanthropy, done some work with the food bank and helped stock shelves at our local food pantry. So, and then you get to kind of really sense of community that we have created here.
1: The Boys of Ains grad ceremony starts at 2 p.m. on Wednesday afternoon, with the grad parade starting at 8 p.m. Many people seeking treatment for pain or other health issues may be dealing with more than one underlying concern. Linda Menzies of Menzies ProCare says that's why her team takes a collaborative approach to patient care at its Winkler and Morden locations. Menzies says adding a kinesiologist and social worker to the roster will help round out the team.
4: Patients' concerns are very rarely that there's just one concern they would have. You might come in with knee pain and realize that it's actually stemming because your gait is off, and so you would see a kinesiologist or a manual therapist, a massage therapist for knee pain, possibly the chiropractors, you'll have low back pain, but it might stem from your feet where all you need is some good footwear or good orthotics. And so to help that patient navigate so they don't have to actually see every practitioner, we can give them some direction.
1: Menzies says having multiple healthcare professionals working together helps patients find the right treatment path more quickly. Wraparound services are available at both Morden and Winkler locations at Menzies ProCare. If you want to stay on top of what's happening in your community, subscribe to The Daily News on Discover Westman.
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1: Cloudy today, a few showers ending this afternoon, risk of thunderstorm, windy, high of 19. Tonight, partly cloudy, winds dying down, low of 6. Saturday, mainly sunny, high of 20. Sunday, showers, high of 20. Currently in Westman, it is 13 degrees. Winds are coming in from the northwest at 23 kilometers per hour with a relative humidity of 85%. Wherever you go, your local weather radar goes with you on Discover Westman.

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1: Cloudy today, few showers ending this afternoon, risk of thunderstorm, windy, high of 19. Tonight partly cloudy, winds dying down, low of 6. Saturday mainly sunny, high of 20. Sunday showers, high of 20. Currently in Westman, it is 13 degrees. Winds are coming in from the northwest at 23 kilometers per hour with a relative humidity of 85%. Wherever you go, your local weather radar goes with you on Discover Westman.

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1: Cloudy today, a few showers ending this afternoon, risk of thunderstorm, windy, high of 19. Tonight partly cloudy, winds dying down, low of 6. Saturday mainly sunny, high of 20. Sunday showers, high of 20. Currently in Westman, it is 13 degrees. Winds are coming in from the northwest at 23 kilometers per hour with a relative humidity of 85%. Wherever you go, your local weather radar goes with you on Discover Westman.

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2: Cloudy today, a few showers ending this afternoon, risk of thunderstorm, windy, high of 19. Tonight, partly cloudy, winds dying down, low of 6. Saturday, mainly sunny, high of 20. Sunday, showers, high of 20. Currently in Westman, it is 13 degrees. Winds are coming in from the northwest at 23 kilometers per hour with a relative humidity of 85%. Wherever you go, your local weather radar goes with you on Discover Westman.
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0: This is the Manitoba Farm Journal with agricultural news and market information from across the province and country. Today's show begins after the latest in local news. It's 12 o'clock. This is CJRB News.
1: I'm Alexander Peters. Hope you're doing well. The Manitoba Historical Society will be releasing the names of their top 10 most at-risk historical sites next week. These are iconic structures that may already be boarded up but have some life still in them, with potential for repurposing with a plan. The Provincial Exhibition Dome building had been shuttered for years before a group of people championed its restoration and stands today as a popular venue in Brandon with historical significance. Historical Society Executive Director Dr. Gordon Goldsborough shares more.
2: We've obviously seen that it is possible to do these things if you want to. And that, I think, ultimately is the key. You have to want to. You know, so the reality is that it's so easy to be a naysayer and to say, let's tear it down. There's nothing we can do. You know, that you want to think creatively, you want to think positively and think, you know, these are resources that could potentially be, you know, very useful to the community if someone comes along and sees the

0: potential.
1: The Boys of Ames School will see 32 graduates receive their grade 12 diplomas next week. The 2026 graduation ceremony takes place Wednesday, June 24th at 2 p.m. Vice Principal Alan Hicks has been VP for the past 13 years and has personally seen these graduates begin and then complete their time at Boys of Ames School.
2: Well, it is interesting here, especially at a K-12 school. So now, obviously, I've been here long enough that now the kids that have rolled in off the bus or seeing on the playground as kindergartens, grade 1, 2, are now we're going to be walking down the aisle of our gymnasium for graduation. And it seems long for them, perhaps, but short for me. It goes by quick, it seems like.
1: The Boys of Ames grad ceremony starts at 2 p.m. with the grad parade taking place at 8 p.m. next week, Wednesday. And a growing team of healthcare professionals is helping Menzies ProCare offer more services in the Pemina Valley. Owner Linda Menzies says the clinic's multidisciplinary model allows practitioners to work together on patient care rather than having people visit multiple clinics.
3: It was a big move, but very exciting. My amazing team just made the transition so easy to do. And, we all work together. Opening up in Winkler has offered a lot more different modalities to, bring into the community. We've got some ones that are just unique to all of Southern Manitoba. So the podiatrist is a big one. Very exciting news. We just added a social worker to our team as well and a kinesiologist so that we have more resources to offer our patients, hoping that when they leave, they feel encouraged and empowered as well.
1: The clinic recently added a social worker and kinesiologist to its team and now offers access to services including counseling, naturopathic medicine, chiropractic care, massage therapy, and podiatry. Menzies says the focus remains on making healthcare easier to access for local residents. Get the news of the day conveniently delivered to your email inbox and subscribe to the Daily News on Discover Westman.
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1: Cloudy today, a few showers ending this afternoon. Risk of thunderstorm, windy, high of 19. Tonight, partly cloudy, winds dying down, low of 6. Saturday, mainly sunny, high of 20. Sunday, showers, high of 20. Currently in Westman, it is 13 degrees. Winds are coming in from the northwest at 23 kilometers per hour with a relative humidity of 85%. 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
10: 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Recently, Ron Busso of ROI Energy noted that OPEC's share of global oil production has plummeted since the start of the Iran war and the closure of the Strait of Hormuz. And while OPEC's share will likely increase once the current U.S.-Iran situation is finally resolved, it's the undeniable longer-term trend over the past few decades that really caught my attention. For 20 years, between 1999 and 2019, OPEC represented about a third of global oil production. Following that, it drifted down to about 28%. Since the beginning of the recent Iran-U.S. war, it has fallen to just above 20%. As a result of this trend of reduced reliance on oil from many of the politically unstable OPEC countries, perhaps crude oil volatility will decline in the future. This would mean less risk on your diesel and fuel costs. Bottom line, commodity markets will always have big fluctuations, so for farm hedging strategies using options and futures, please connect with me at daviderwin.com or 204-918-2734. 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
14: Taking a look at your markets, starting with canola at ICE Futures Canada. The July contract is down $4.20 at $724.70 per ton. The November contract is down $2.90 at $731.40. At the Minneapolis Grain Exchange, hard red spring wheat for July up 3 cents at $6.23 per bushel. September wheat up 4 cents at $6.48. At the Chicago Board of Trade, corn for July down 4 cents at $4.17 per bushel. September corn down 4 cents at $4.25. July soybeans down 9 cents at $11.23 per bushel. August soybeans down 8 cents at $11.28. Oats for July up 7 cents at $3.13 per bushel. September oats up 4 cents at $3.29. On the livestock markets at the CME, lean hogs for July up 38 cents at $95.03 per hundredweight. August hog contract up 23 cents at $96.73. Live cattle for August down $2.23 at $246.63. And October cattle down $1.88 at $239.98. per hundredweight.
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23: There's a renewed push for the federal government to reverse the decision around closing down 7 research facilities, experimental farms, and projects. Canada's beef industry is facing uncertainty with the closure of the Lacombe Research Facility. The president of the Canadian Beef Grading Agency, Jeff Yorga, says the loss of Lacombe goes beyond just a building.
24: Yeah, it's going to be a challenge for the industry going forward. That was Canada only has 2 meat scientists. Both of their positions were cut. All the data that was there, all the equipment that was there is now in limbo. You know, unfortunately for the industry and for the people involved, if they get a job offer somewhere else in the world, they're gone. And so, you know, industry is working hard behind the scenes to try to find a resolution to that issue that keeps both the researchers and the data in Canada. And you know, hopefully we're going to see progress towards that end.
23: For Golden West, I'm Glendalee Allen Vossler.
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2: Cloudy today, a few showers ending this afternoon, risk of thunderstorm, windy, high of 19. Tonight, partly cloudy, winds dying down, low of 6. Saturday, mainly sunny, high of 20. Sunday, showers, high of 20. Currently in Westman, it is 13 degrees. Winds are coming in from the northwest at 23 kilometers per hour with a relative humidity of 85%. Wherever you go, your local weather radar goes with you on Discover Westman.
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23: Today on the Prairie Ag Wire, we focus in on insects. Joining me right now is Dr. Megan Van Koski, a field crop entomologist with Agriculture and Agri-Food Canada. And Megan, over the last few weeks across the prairies, we've seen some storm activity and varied rainfall. What kind of an impact does this have as far as insect development?
5: It's going to be good and bad for different species. So grasshopper development, we're seeing some grasshopper nymph activity in some places, but yeah, certainly not like we've seen it in other years. And then, yeah, other species could actually really thrive in the rain. And so one that I just like to chat about really quick is wheat midge. And wheat midge need a certain amount of rainfall in the spring in order to trigger the completion of their development from the larval cocoon stage through to the pupal stage and then the adult stage. And there's actually some pretty large portions of the prairies, especially in Alberta and Saskatchewan, that have had enough rainfall this spring that wheat midge development could now be underway. And we could be looking at the need to really scout for wheat midge in those areas a little bit later this month and into early July.
23: Can you give us an idea on the target areas?
5: We have a map in the Prairie Pest Monitoring Network Week 7 weekly update. Areas of the prairies that have received rainfall greater than, say, 45 millimeters through May and into June so far, where we, again, could see some issues with wheat midge developing, are east of Edmonton, kind of in a swath east of the Highway 2 corridor, and then in southern Alberta. Also kind of looking at southwestern Saskatchewan, and then a fairly wide corridor along the Manitoba-Saskatchewan border. Could also be helpful for people to look back at our historical wheat midge survey maps to kind of see if these areas of high precipitation line up with where wheat midge have been found in the soil during the annual survey.
23: For people in those areas, when they are out looking for wheat midge, what should they be looking for?
5: So they're going to want to start scouting at around the time that the wheat heads are beginning to emerge, because that is the stage of the plant that is vulnerable to wheat midge oviposition and to larval development. The adult wheat midge are fairly short-lived. They're very small orange flies, and they're going to want to lay eggs on those young wheat kernels just as they're starting to develop so that the larvae can feed on them. If the wheat heads are too far along in development, then they're more tolerant to that wheat midge damage, and it's not such a big deal. So you're going to want to start scouting as those wheat heads are starting to emerge, usually late June, early July, depending on crop development. Go out at around dusk on calm, warm days and watch for little orange midge flying around the wheat heads.
23: Now, the pheromone monitoring program is underway for Bertha armyworm.
5: So our objective here is to get this network of traps out around the time that adult moths are going to start to fly. So we put the traps out, or our collaborators and volunteers put the traps out. We are hearing reports of low numbers of moths being caught in those traps, even after the first week. At the end of the monitoring program, which is about 6 to 8 weeks, then the more moths that are in those traps, the greater the risk could be around those traps for Bertha armyworm damage to crops. Over the course of the next few weeks, we're going to be watching what those traps are catching and communicating those results.
23: Another insect that we want to touch on before I let you go is cabbage seed pod weevil.
5: Cabbage seed pod weevil population densities were quite a bit higher last summer than we expected, and the winter conditions were pretty good in terms of what cabbage seed pod weevil can survive. So we're kind of anticipating and braced for cabbage seed pod weevil again this summer, and we're already starting to hear reports of people who are seeing some cabbage seed pod weevil moving into canola fields, hanging out around the buds that are starting to form in some of the more advanced canola crops. So I've seen pictures now from parts of Manitoba and southern Saskatchewan, and I've heard of activity in parts of southern Alberta as well. So I think that people are going to want to be aware of this and maybe be prepared to start scouting for cabbage seed pod weevil, especially as the canola crops start to flower.
23: That's Dr. Megan Van Koski for Golden West. I'm Glendalee Allen Bossler.
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2: Cloudy today, a few showers ending this afternoon, risk of thunderstorm, windy, high of 19. Tonight, partly cloudy, winds dying down, low of 6. Saturday, mainly sunny, high of 20. Sunday, showers, high of 20. Currently in Westman, it is 13 degrees. Winds are coming in from the northwest at 23 kilometers per hour with a relative humidity of 85%. Wherever you go, your local weather radar goes with you on Discover Westman.
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7: It's a relatively busy Friday night in the Southwest Baseball League with three games on tap tonight. Wawanisa is set to host the Brandon Cardinals, Verdun visits Hamiota, and Boys of Ane is set to entertain Deloraine. All games start just after 7 o'clock. In the WNBA, the Toronto Tempo are on the road taking on Connecticut. In American Association of Professional Baseball, after a lengthy road trip, the Winnipeg Goldeyes are back home at Blue Cross Park as they welcome in Lincoln. First pitch just after 7 o'clock. And in Major League Baseball, the Toronto Blue Jays go from historic Fenway Park and now head to historic Wrigley Field as the Jays will battle the Chicago Cubs for three games over the weekend starting today. I'm Dave Anthony.
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11: Taking a look at your markets, starting with canola at ICE Futures Canada. The July contract is down $4.20 at $724.70 per ton. The November contract is down $2.90 at $731.40. At the Minneapolis Grain Exchange, hard red spring wheat for July up 3 cents at $6.23 per bushel. September wheat up 4 cents at $6.48. At the Chicago Board of Trade, corn for July down 4 cents at $4.17 per bushel. September corn down 4 cents at $4.25. July soybeans down 9 cents at $11.23 per bushel. August soybeans down 8 cents at $11.28. Oats for July, up 7 cents at $3.13 per bushel. September oats up 4 cents at $3.29. On the livestock markets at the CME, lean hogs for July up 38 cents at $95.03 per hundredweight. August hog contract up 23 cents at $96.73. Live cattle for August, down $2.23 at $246.63. And October cattle down $1.88 at $239.98. Per hundredweight.
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23: There's a renewed push for the federal government to reverse the decision around closing down 7 research facilities, experimental farms, and projects. Canada's beef industry is facing uncertainty with the closure of the Lacombe Research Facility. The president of the Canadian Beef Grading Agency, Jeff Yorga, says the loss of Lacombe goes beyond just a building.
24: Yeah, it's going to be a challenge for the industry going forward. That was Canada only has 2 meat scientists. Both of their positions were cut. All the data that was there, all the equipment that was there, is now in limbo. You know, unfortunately for the industry and for the people involved, if they get a job offer somewhere else in the world, they're gone. And so, you know, industry is working hard behind the scenes to try to find a resolution to that issue that keeps both the researchers and the data in Canada. And, you know, hopefully we're going to see progress towards that end.
23: For Golden West, I'm Glendalee Allen Vossler.
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1: Access your news anytime by downloading the Discover Westman app. Good afternoon. I'm Robin Weeb with your local news update. The Manitoba Historical Society will be releasing the names of their top 10 most at-risk historical sites next week. These are iconic structures that may already be boarded up, but have some life still in them, with potential for repurposing with a plan. The Provincial Exhibition Dome building had been shuttered for years before a group of people championed its restoration, and stands today as a popular venue in Brandon with historical significance. Historical Society Executive Director Dr. Gordon Goldsborough shares more.
2: We've obviously seen that it is possible to do these things if you want to. And that, I think, ultimately is the key. You have to want to. You know, so the reality is that it's so easy to be a naysayer and to say, let's tear it down. There's nothing we can do. You know, that you want to think creatively, you want to think positively and think, you know, these are resources that could potentially be, you know, very useful to the community if someone comes along and sees the potential.
1: The Boys of Vane School will see 32 graduates receive their grade 12 diplomas next week. The 2026 graduation ceremony takes place Wednesday, June 24th at 2 p.m. Vice Principal Alan Hicks has been VP for the past 13 years and has personally seen these graduates begin and then complete their time at Boys of Vane School.
3: Well, it is interesting here, especially at a K-12 school. So now, obviously, I've been here long enough that now the kids that have rolled in off the bus are seeing on the playground as kindergartens, grade 1, 2, are now going to be walking down the aisle of our gymnasium for graduation. And it seems long for them, perhaps, but short for me. It goes by quick, it seems like.
1: The Boys of Vane grad ceremony starts at 2 p.m., with the grad parade taking place at 8 p.m. next week, Wednesday. Local stories when you want them. 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The TSX is down 41, the Dow Jones is up 72, the NASDAQ is up 496, and the Canadian dollar is down 18 one-hundredths, trading at 70.6 cents U.S.
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1: Today, a few showers ending this afternoon, then cloudy with a risk of a thunderstorm early this afternoon, with the wind becoming northwest 20 kilometers per hour, gusting to 40, with a high of 19 and a UV index of 4 or moderate. Tonight, partly cloudy with a wind northwest 20 kilometers per hour, gusting to 40, becoming light early this evening with a low of 6. Tomorrow, mainly sunny with a high of 20, and tomorrow night clear with a low of 11. Sunday, showers with a high of 20. Monday, showers with a high of 18, and Tuesday, cloudy with a 60% chance of showers and a high of 18 degrees. Right now, it's 15 degrees in Melitta, Boys of Vane, Killarney, and Pilot Mound. It's 17 in Brandon and Souris, and 16 in Winnipeg, with a wind north-northwest at 20 kilometers per hour gusting to 30, and a relative humidity of 79%. Watch storms develop using the radar map on the weather page on Discover Westman.

0: Meant to be from Chris August on a Friday afternoon. It is June 19th. My name is Zach Drieger, and if my voice sounds a little bit stuffy today, that is because my allergies have kicked into high gear. I acquired them for the first time last year, seasonal allergies, and I forgot about them till they started creeping back in this week. So I hope you bear with me this afternoon. We're going to look ahead to tomorrow's Made in Manitoba program featuring a return visit from Haley Jean Penner and a brand new album from her. We'll look ahead to the Lawn and Garden Journal, the weekend to come, the week that was, and so much more. News team will keep us current on the latest local headlines and weather, and we got some fantastic music between now and 5 o'clock. So thank you for joining me off the top. Let's get to it.
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2: Today, a few showers ending this afternoon, then cloudy with a risk of a thunderstorm early this afternoon, with the wind becoming northwest, 20 kilometers per hour, gusting to 40, with a high of 19 and a UV index of 4 or moderate. Tonight, partly cloudy with a wind northwest, 20 kilometers per hour, gusting to 40, becoming light early this evening with a low of 6. Tomorrow, mainly sunny with a high of 20, and tomorrow night clear with a low of 11. Sunday, showers with a high of 20, Monday, showers with a high of 18, and Tuesday, cloudy with a 60% chance of showers and a high of 18 degrees. Right now, it's 15 degrees in Melitta, Boisevain, Killarney, and Pilot Mound. It's 17 in Brandon and Souris, and 16 in Winnipeg, with a wind north-northwest at 20 kilometers per hour gusting to 30, and a relative humidity of 79%. Watch storms develop using the radar map on the weather page on Discover Westman.

0: Robert Plant and Alison Krauss, Killing the Blues on a Friday afternoon. June 19th today, my name is Zach Drieger. The weekend is knocking at the door. Father's Day weekend, and that is what is up for my evening. We're going to be celebrating my dad tonight with a dinner at my parents' place. I don't know what the plans are all going to be. I assume the original plan was a bit of a pool day, but with the weather outside, that is looking unlikely. We're also supposed to play slow pitch this evening, but again, we will see how that goes this evening. So we, no matter what, we'll go over there for dinner and celebrate my dad. And then looking ahead to tomorrow, my wife is off to the city to celebrate one of her friends. And then coming home, we're going to celebrate with some of our friends in the evening. Some of our best friends who we haven't seen in a while. Going to go get together with them. And then Sunday morning will be church and the rest of the day resting and relaxing. And that's pretty much it. Pretty casual one after getting out of the province last weekend. We're going to take it easy this time around. And whatever you got up for Father's Day weekend, hope you thoroughly enjoy it. And we'll get you your weekend weather details in a moment.
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2: Today, a few showers ending this afternoon, then cloudy with a risk of a thunderstorm early this afternoon, with the wind becoming northwest 20 kilometers per hour, gusting to 40, with a high of 19 and a UV index of 4 or moderate. Tonight, partly cloudy with a wind northwest 20 kilometers per hour, gusting to 40, becoming light early this evening with a low of 6. Tomorrow, mainly sunny with a high of 20, and tomorrow night clear with a low of 11. Sunday showers with a high of 20. Monday showers with a high of 18, and Tuesday cloudy with a 60% chance of showers and a high of 18 degrees. Right now it's 15 degrees in Melitta, Boisevain, Killarney, and Pilot Mound. It's 17 in Brandon and Souris, and 16 in Winnipeg, with a wind north-northwest at 20 kilometers per hour gusting to 30 and a relative humidity of 79%. Watch storms develop using the radar map on the weather page on Discover Westman.

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1: Taking a look at the markets, canola, July, $725, down $390. November, $731.80, down $250. Spring wheat, Minneapolis, July, $6.23. Hard red winter wheat, July, $236.30. Wheat, July, $605.75, down $7. Corn, July, $417.50, down $3.50. Oats, July, $313.25, up $6.75. Soybeans, July, $1,122.75, down $9.25. Soybean meal, July, $301.30, down $3.50. Soybean oil, July, $69.69, up $1.85. Feeder cattle, August, $366.60. Live cattle, June, $254.80. Lean hogs, July, $95.02. The Canadian dollar is 70 cents, and crude oil, West Texas Intermediate, 77.54. For Golden West, I'm Glendalee Allen Vossler.
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2: Good afternoon, Zach Drieger spending some of my Friday with you. It is June 19th, and in about 20 minutes, we're going to get you a preview of tomorrow's Made in Manitoba program featuring a return visit from Haley Jean Penner to the program. First time in about 5 years she has joined us, so we're going to hear some music from her new album, Clumps, and a little bit of her conversation with morning show host Chris Sumner. But in the meantime, we got to bring the news team back into the fold for a fresh update, and it is 2 o'clock.
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3: Get the news you need when you need it by downloading the Discover Westman app. Good afternoon. I'm Robin Weeb, and here's what's making local news this hour. Next week, Wednesday afternoon, students, staff, and family will be witnessing the 2026 graduation ceremony at Boisevain School. Vice Principal Alan Hicks comments on the 32 graduates and changes he noticed in the students from the beginning of the school year to this significant milestone now in June.
4: In September, you get the grade 12s back, and it's finally their senior year. And they're walking a little taller, and they're a little pretty confident in themselves. And then as you get to this time when they know they're leaving us, you see a very different side, some a little bit nostalgic, a little bit reminiscent of the things that they've done here. And even though they won't admit it, a lot of them feel that, oh gosh, this is going to be our final day. Even had some of them that never ride the bus, rode the bus for their final day of classes just to kind of wrap things up. It was pretty cool.
3: The Boisevain grad ceremony starts at 2 p.m. next Wednesday afternoon, with a grad parade taking place at 8 p.m. Next week, Tuesday, the Manitoba Historical Society will be unveiling its 2026 list of 10 historical resources at risk. Acting Executive Director Dr. Gordon Goldsborough says the annual endangered list highlights sites that they feel warrant public attention and consideration for repurposing. He says the Deloraine Presbyterian Church, built in the late 1890s with local fieldstone, is a perfect example of this.
5: The church building, Prairie Skills, is in the basement, and then the upstairs, they've turned into an event space. I was in it, a few months back, and it is gorgeous. Like, they've done a magnificent job of turning it into a useful space. You know, it's used for receptions and all sorts of things. You know, so a space that was sitting empty, that some people were saying, oh, you know, maybe we're going to get rid of it, and now I don't think anyone would ever contemplate tearing it down. That example right there is a good example of what we would like to see happen in every single one of these cases.
3: 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The TSX is up 17. The Dow Jones is up 72. The NASDAQ is up 496.

0: And the Canadian dollar is down 18 one-hundredths, trading at 70.6 cents U.S.
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0: Today, a few showers ending this afternoon, then cloudy with a risk of a thunderstorm early this afternoon, with the wind becoming northwest, 20 kilometers per hour, gusting to 40, with a high of 19 and a UV index of 4 or moderate. Tonight, partly cloudy with a wind northwest, 20 kilometers per hour, gusting to 40, becoming light early this evening with a low of 6. Tomorrow, mainly sunny with a high of 20, and tomorrow night clear with a low of 11. Sunday, showers with a high of 20, Monday, showers with a high of 18, and Tuesday, cloudy with a 60% chance of showers and a high of 18 degrees. Currently, it's 19 degrees in Brandon and Souris. It's 17 in Melitta, Boisevain, and Killarney, 16 in Pilot Mound, and 15 in Winnipeg, with a wind north-northwest at 22 kilometers per hour, gusting to 31, and a relative humidity of 61%. Stay ahead of the weather with the full 7-day forecast on the weather page on Discover Westman.
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0: That was the song Like Me from Haley Jean Penner, who returns to Made in Manitoba tomorrow afternoon for the first time in about 5 years. We are excited to share every song from her new EP Clumps, which she wrote while pregnant with her almost six-month-old daughter, Maggie Lou. Every song on the album was inspired by her impending arrival.
1: There's some lyrics in there that certainly grab my ear right away, specifically, and I'm paraphrasing here, along the lines of, oh, it looks like you're going to be like me. Maybe that's good. Maybe that's not. I just thought that was kind of a cool thing to share.
2: Yeah, it's true. It's like, especially with a daughter, you know, at the same time, it's like, you want to see yourself reflected in your child. And then also I'm like, ooh, I could save you some of the my experiences, you know, yeah. Even though I'm so grateful for all my experiences, and I wouldn't take anything back because it all sort of shapes the person you become. But yeah, it is this sort of balance of like, you know, you want to protect your child, but you also know that your child has to go through stuff in order to become who they're going to become. So it is a sort of fine line of being like, okay, when do I say, oh, you're climbing a bit too high, honey, and when do I let you fall, and so that you know that that's your limit, or that that's how high you can climb, you know. And I think that's sort of going to be an endless kind of thing, especially once she can like crawl and walk, you know, like knowing when to interfere and knowing when to go like, okay, she's got to learn a lesson on her own, and my lessons aren't going to be her lessons, you know.
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4: Today, a few showers ending this afternoon, then cloudy with a risk of a thunderstorm early this afternoon, with the wind becoming northwest, 20 kilometers per hour, gusting to 40, with a high of 19 and a UV index of 4 or moderate. Tonight, partly cloudy with a wind northwest, 20 kilometers per hour, gusting to 40, becoming light early this evening with a low of 6. Tomorrow, mainly sunny with a high of 20, and tomorrow night clear with a low of 11. Sunday, showers with a high of 20, Monday, showers with a high of 18, and Tuesday, cloudy with a 60% chance of showers and a high of 18 degrees. Currently, it's 19 degrees in Brandon and Souris. It's 17 in Melitta, Boisvain, and Killarney, 16 in Pilot Mound, and 15 in Winnipeg, with a wind north-northwest at 22 kilometers per hour, gusting to 31, and a relative humidity of 61%. Stay ahead of the weather with the full 7-day forecast on the weather page on Discover Westman.

0: Hi, I'm Eva of CJRB, highlighting what is on the go in the city of Brandon. 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

0: Hold Me Tight, the Dusty Roads Band on a Friday afternoon. June 19th, I'm Zach Drieger, and tomorrow morning is your next opportunity to call in to the live Lawn and Garden Journal. Carla Hersina going to be back here in studio, and she would love to chat with you over the phone. I think it's incredibly cool that as soon as you dial that number, 1-800-374-3315, you get through to Carla. You're live on the radio. You are on a live gardening show, and she will answer any and all gardening questions you have. And one reminder Carla has as we come out of a week of periodic showers and perhaps more this weekend is make sure those hanging baskets aren't too wet or too dry, depending on where they are.
1: Hanging baskets, you have to check them for moisture too, because if they were a little bit more mature, think of the foliage of that canopy of those greenery actually protects the soil in a way just like an umbrella does. So it doesn't get as moist as much as the other areas. So double check those hanging baskets, because if it does get windy and it does get sunny, they may have the conditions to dry out faster. And you may be thinking, it was in the rain, it got lots of rain. Sometimes it does not, so you have to check.
0: Carla Hersina always has all the answers to your questions on the Lawn and Garden Journal. And tomorrow morning, 9:15 a.m. is your next opportunity to call in to the live show. Again, 1-800-374-3315 is the number to call. You can find that anytime you need it over at podcastville.ca. And I hope you call in and chat with Carla tomorrow.
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3: Today, a few showers ending this afternoon, then cloudy with a risk of a thunderstorm early this afternoon, with the wind becoming northwest, 20 kilometers per hour, gusting to 40, with a high of 19 and a UV index of 4 or moderate. Tonight, partly cloudy with a wind northwest, 20 kilometers per hour, gusting to 40, becoming light early this evening with a low of 6. Tomorrow, mainly sunny with a high of 20, and tomorrow night clear with a low of 11. Sunday, showers with a high of 20, Monday, showers with a high of 18, and Tuesday, cloudy with a 60% chance of showers and a high of 18 degrees. Currently, it's 19 degrees in Brandon and Souris. It's 17 in Melitta, Boisevane, and Killarney, 16 in Pilot Mound, and 15 in Winnipeg, with a wind north-northwest at 22 kilometers per hour, gusting to 31, and a relative humidity of 61%. Stay ahead of the weather with the full 7-day forecast on the weather page on Discover Westman.
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0: Podcast. Good afternoon and happy Friday. It is the 19th of June. My name is Zach Drieger, and it is time again for the news team to take center stage with all the latest local headlines and weather details for your weekend. But once they get us up to speed, then we are diving into the final 3 o'clock inspirational music hour of the week. And I hope you enjoy all that uplifting and inspirational music that is in the queue. Stick around right now, 3 o'clock.
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2: Good afternoon. I'm Robin Wee with your local news, streaming now through the Discover Westman app. Every year, the Manitoba Historical Society shares their top 10 buildings that are significant to our province's rich history, but are at risk of being forgotten and eventually torn down. Acting Executive Director Dr. Gordon Goldsboro says the annual endangered list highlights those places that could be repurposed given the vision and direction and the financial backing.
3: Economics does weigh on all of these decisions. And to say it's not is naive. You know, you have to acknowledge that, you know, these things have to make money to be able to put into the maintenance. You know, and that's when you see churches, for example, in Manitoba that have closed and been turned into something else. Like the one in Deloraine, I mean, that's wonderful because it means then that it is going to be generating revenue. It is going to be used. It is going to be loved. And that's the recipe for success.
2: The Manitoba Historical Society does not claim engineering or structural expertise and acknowledges that additional information may exist regarding the condition of these resources. The grade 12 students at Bois Sylvain School are getting ready for their big day of celebration next week, Wednesday. Vice Principal Alan Hicks says graduation is a time for the entire community to tip their hats to their senior students who have been leaders and mentors to the entire student body.
4: We just had our extracurricular activity awards day. This kind of gives you an idea that some of these kids have been playing volleyball and basketball. They've been gone to track. They've done cross country. They've been involved in golf. They've been also involved in student government and put on lots of different activities, both for the high school and for the whole school, done some fundraising for youth and philanthropy, done some work with the food bank and helped stock shelves at our local food pantry. So, and then you get to kind of really sense of community that we have created here.
2: The Bois Sylvain grad ceremony starts at 2 p.m. on Wednesday afternoon with a grad parade starting at 8. Important local news delivered straight to you through the Discover Westman app. Here is your Golden West Radio Money Scope. The TSX is down 27, the Dow Jones is up 72, the NASDAQ is up 496, and the Canadian dollar is down 21 hundredths, trading at 70.5 cents U.S.
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1: Today, a few showers ending this afternoon, then cloudy with a risk of a thunderstorm early this afternoon, with the wind becoming northwest, 20 kilometers per hour, gusting to 40, with a high of 19 and a UV index of 4 or moderate. Tonight, partly cloudy with a wind northwest, 20 kilometers per hour, gusting to 40, becoming light early this evening with a low of 6. Tomorrow, mainly sunny with a high of 20, and tomorrow night clear with a low of 11. Sunday, showers with a high of 20. Monday, showers with a high of 18. And Tuesday, cloudy with a 60% chance of showers and a high of 18 degrees. Right now, it's 15 degrees in Pilot Mound. It's 17 in Melitta, Boisevain, Killarney, Brandon, and Souris, and 19 degrees in Winnipeg, with a wind north-northwest at 24 kilometers per hour, gusting to 41, and a relative humidity of 66%. Stay prepared with the 7-day forecast on the weather page on Discover Westman.
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7: Here's the wonderful thing that C.S. 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
7: Because of the trajectory of things. So that's why I think a lot of older people, you can look at this person and say, man, he's a saint. He listens. He offers wisdom. Everybody just loves being around him. Or you can see the anger on somebody's face. They become nothing but anger. And they're at the grocery store hitting you with their shopping carts. It's like you become this extreme thing that you were fostering when you were younger.
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0: Circle of Love from the LaPointes on a Friday afternoon. Before that, Greater Vision and Merciful to Me, getting us into our final 3 o'clock inspirational music hour of the week. Two songs into the hour. Now that we're through the news and weather, it is time for the verse of the day at the top of this inspirational music hour. And it's from 2 Corinthians 3, verse 17. Now the Lord is the Spirit, and where the Spirit of the Lord is, there is freedom. What a fantastic verse to take into the weekend. And of course, we got more to come. And with the weekend knocking at the door, we're going to take a break from hanging out in the 3 o'clock hour. So I might have one more verse of the day looking ahead to tomorrow towards the back end of the hour. But for now, more music on the way from the Rupps, and glory to his name.
1: 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I'm Gerald, the director, requesting prayer for our recent and upcoming graduates, as well as our staff, Lisa and Leia. Thank you, Willow Lake Church and others, helping students value education as a gift from God, not only to finish grade 12, but also to grow in His knowledge and grace.

0: When Jesus Comes, Cavaliers Quartet on a Friday afternoon. It is June 19th. My name is Zach Drieger, and I hope you are enjoying the uplifting and inspirational music. It is our final 3 o'clock inspirational music hour of the week. We've arrived at the halfway point, which means we're going to check out your weekend weather details, get in touch, and then we are going to circle right back to the music with the Corleone Men's Choir and their rendition of Amazing Grace.
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2: Today, a few showers ending this afternoon, then cloudy, with a risk of a thunderstorm early this afternoon, with the wind becoming northwest, 20 kilometers per hour, gusting to 40, with a high of 19 and a UV index of 4 or moderate. Tonight, partly cloudy, with a wind northwest, 20 kilometers per hour, gusting to 40, becoming light early this evening, with a low of 6. Tomorrow, mainly sunny, with a high of 20, and tomorrow night, clear, with a low of 11. Sunday, showers, with a high of 20, Monday, showers, with a high of 18, and Tuesday, cloudy, with a 60% chance of showers and a high of 18 degrees. Right now, it's 15 degrees in Pilot Mound. It's 17 in Melitta, Boisevain, Killarney, Brandon, and Souris, and 19 degrees in Winnipeg, with a wind north-northwest at 24 kilometers per hour, gusting to 41, and a relative humidity of 66%. Stay prepared with the 7-day forecast on the weather page on Discover Westman.
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4: Before God ever created Adam and Eve, he had already designed the plan to redeem fallen mankind. So he says that before the world's ever created, God foreknew it. 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And his plan for world redemption was a plan that absolutely wipes out the intellectual man's mind and heart. 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He says he planned that before the foundation of the world.
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0: I Know Whom I Have Believed, the Riverton Singers on a Friday afternoon, June 19th today. My name is Zach Jager, and I am thoroughly enjoying the inspirational music so far. I hope you are as well, and we still got about 15 minutes to go before we wrap up our final 3 o'clock inspirational music hour of the week together. We got John Buller coming up, Chosen Road and Sweetwater Revival, but first, a moment of meditation.
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2: Hello, I'm Pastor Wes Gertsen from Whitewater Mennonite Church. A moment of meditation from the Upper Room Devotional Guide. The Bible reading today is from 1 Samuel 3, verse 10. The Lord came and stood there, calling, as at other times, "Samuel, Samuel." And Samuel said, "Speak, for your servant is listening." Our thought for the day: today, I will slow down and listen for God's voice.

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1: You know, sometimes when Father's Day rolls around, I'd like to preach on the prodigal son. Hi there, I'm Chuck Swindoll. If I did, I would call it this, The Wayward Lad and the Waiting Dad. Because I think it's really an account of an affectionate father, even more than it is an account of a rebellious son. You remember the story. Strong-willed son strikes out on his own, taking all of his inheritance with him as his life spirals downward. But you know what occurs to me? It never dawned on that son that his father would not welcome him back. What a great example for all of us dads, waiting to welcome them back into our arms.
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4: Good afternoon and happy Friday. It is June 19th. My name is Zach Drieger, and it's been a wonderful afternoon so far, albeit a bit of a dreary one outside. But here in the studio, trying to keep things light and sunshiny, and we hope that is coming through on the radio. We got the news team on standby with all the latest local headlines and your weekend weather details. So let's not keep them waiting. 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
6: 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The Manitoba Historical Society will be releasing the names of their top 10 most at-risk historical sites next week. These are iconic structures that may already be boarded up, but have some life still in them, with potential for repurposing with a plan. The Provincial Exhibition Dome building had been shuttered for years before a group of people championed its restoration, and stands today as a popular venue in Brandon with historical significance. Historical Society Executive Director Dr. Gordon Goldsboro shares more.
7: We've obviously seen that it is possible to do these things if you want to. And that, I think, ultimately is the key. You have to want to. You know, so the reality is that it's so easy to be a naysayer and to say, let's tear it down. There's nothing we can do. You know, that you want to think creatively, you want to think positively and think, you know, these are resources that could potentially be, you know, very useful to the community if someone comes along and sees the potential.
6: The Boys of Vane School will see 32 graduates receive their grade 12 diplomas next week. The 2026 graduation ceremony takes place Wednesday, June 24th at 2 p.m. Vice Principal Alan Hicks has been VP for the past 13 years and has personally seen these graduates begin and then complete their time at Boys of Vane School.
8: Well, it is interesting here, especially at a K-12 school. So now, obviously, I've been here long enough that now the kids that have rolled in off the bus or seeing on the playground as kindergartens, grade 1, 2, are now going to be walking down the aisle of our gymnasium for graduation. And it seems long for them, perhaps, but short for me. It goes by quick, it seems like.
6: The Boys of Vane grad ceremony starts at 2 p.m., with the grad parade taking place at 8 p.m. next week, Wednesday. Local stories when you want them. 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The TSX is down 112. The Dow Jones is up 72. The NASDAQ is up 496. And the Canadian dollar

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0: Tonight, partly cloudy with a 60% chance of showers early this evening with a risk of a thunderstorm. Wind northwest, 20 kilometers per hour, gusting to 40, becoming light early this evening with a low of 6. Saturday, mainly sunny with a high of 20. Saturday night, a few clouds with a low of 7. Sunday, cloudy with a high of 20. And Monday, periods of rain with a high of 19 degrees. Right now, it's 13 degrees in Brandon and Souris. It's 17 in Pilot Mound, 18 in Melitta, Boisevain, and Killarney, and 19 in Winnipeg, with a wind north-northwest at 22 kilometers per hour, gusting to 33, and a relative humidity of 67%. Sunrise, sunset, and more. 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

0: The Voyage from Celtic Thunder on a Friday afternoon. It is June 19th. My name is Zach Drieger. A happy Friday to you, of course. In just a few minutes, we're going to get another look at your weekend at weather details. And shortly after that, birthday wishes are on the way.
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2: Tonight, partly cloudy with a 60% chance of showers early this evening with a risk of a thunderstorm. Wind northwest, 20 kilometers per hour, gusting to 40, becoming light early this evening with a low of 6. Saturday, mainly sunny with a high of 20. Saturday night, a few clouds with a low of 7. Sunday, cloudy with a high of 20. And Monday, periods of rain with a high of 19 degrees. Right now, it's 13 degrees in Brandon and Souris. It's 17 in Pilot Mound, 18 in Melitta, Boisevain, and Killarney, and 19 in Winnipeg, with a wind north-northwest at 22 kilometers per hour gusting to 33, and a relative humidity of 67%. Sunrise, sunset, and more. Find it all on the weather page on Discover Westman.
0: It is time for the final birthday book of the week on this Friday afternoon, June 19th. I'm Zach Drieger, and we are diving into the Boisevain Lions Club calendar today with birthday wishes going out to Doug Oliver, Tanya Barwick, Laura Maines, Abby Franklin, and Bailey Robertson. That's our list front to back, so anybody celebrating today, June 19th, along with Doug, Tanya, Laura, Abby, and Bailey, we want to wish you a giant happy birthday, and that's coming from all of us here at Golden West Radio.
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4: Tonight, partly cloudy with a 60% chance of showers early this evening with a risk of a thunderstorm. Wind northwest, 20 kilometers per hour, gusting to 40, becoming light early this evening with a low of 6. Saturday, mainly sunny with a high of 20. Saturday night, a few clouds with a low of 7. Sunday, cloudy with a high of 20. And Monday, periods of rain with a high of 19 degrees. Right now, it's 13 degrees in Brandon and Souris. It's 17 in Pilot Mound, 18 in Melitta, Boisevain, and Killarney, and 19 in Winnipeg, with a wind north-northwest at 22 kilometers per hour gusting to 33, and a relative humidity of 67%. Sunrise, sunset, and more. Find it all on the weather page on Discover Westman.
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1: All right, my friends, we are nearing the end of our day together and our week together. About 15 minutes left before we part ways for the weekend, and we are going to get the last portion of our day started with some more country gospel music. Today, it's the Giesbrecht family at the top of the queue, My Father's House.

A perfect song to carry us into Father's Day weekend. That was Father's Prayer from Gord Bamford on a Friday afternoon, June 19th. I'm Zach Drieger, and that's going to wrap up our week together. I hope you have a beautiful weekend. And around these parts, tomorrow, 5.05 p.m., we got Haley Jean Penner back on Made in Manitoba for the first time in about 5 years with her album Clumps, inspired by her daughter, Maggie Lou, who is now about 6 months old. The whole album was written while she was on the way, so a pretty great one there that you can catch here at 5.05 p.m. on the radio and streaming at the same time through our radio station website and app. Well, before that, 9.15 a.m. in the morning, Carla herself will be here with a brand new Lawn and Garden Journal. Call into that show at 1-800-374-3315. Harold Giesbrecht will be holding down the fort with Heart of the South at 8 o'clock, and then all of our beautiful Sunday programming to carry you through to Monday. It's going to be a great weekend here. Again, whatever you have up, however you're celebrating Dad this weekend, hope you thoroughly enjoy it, and we will be back to do it all again on Monday. Morning show host Chris Sumner off next week, so I will be filling in on the morning show, getting your day started on the right note. So join me back here Monday morning at 6. But first, let's have a weekend. Catch you later.

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1: Get the news you need when you need it by downloading the Discover Westman app. Happy Friday. I'm Robin Weeb, and here's what's making local news this hour. Next week, Wednesday afternoon, students, staff, and family will be witnessing the 2026 graduation ceremony at Boise Vane School. Vice Principal Alan Hicks comments on the 32 graduates and changes he noticed in the students from the beginning of the school year to this significant milestone now in June.
2: In September, you get the grade 12s back, and it's finally their senior year. And they're walking a little taller, and they're a little pretty confident in themselves. And then as you get to this time when they know they're leaving us, you see a very different side, some a little bit nostalgic, a little bit reminiscent of the things that they've done here. And even though they won't admit it, a lot of them feel that, oh gosh, this is going to be our final day. Even had some of them that never rode the bus for their final day of classes just to kind of wrap things up. It was pretty cool.
1: The Boise Vane grad ceremony starts at 2 p.m. next Wednesday afternoon, with a grad parade taking place at 8 p.m. Next week, Tuesday, the Manitoba Historical Society will be unveiling its 2026 list of 10 historical resources at risk. Acting Executive Director Dr. Gordon Goldsborough says the annual endangered list highlights sites that they feel warrant public attention and consideration for repurposing. He says the Deloraine Presbyterian Church, built in the late 1890s with local fieldstone, is a perfect example of this.
3: The church building, Prairie Skills, is in the basement, and then the upstairs, they've turned into an event space. I was in it a few months back, and it is gorgeous. Like, they've done a magnificent job of turning it into a useful space. You know, it's used for receptions and all sorts of things. You know, so a space that was sitting empty, that some people were saying, oh, you know, maybe we're going to get rid of it. And now I don't think anyone would ever contemplate tearing it down. That example right there is a good example of what we would like to see happen in every single one of these cases.
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1: Tonight, partly cloudy with a 60% chance of showers early this evening with a risk of a thunderstorm. Wind northwest, 20 kilometers per hour, gusting to 40, becoming light early this evening with a low of 6. Saturday, mainly sunny with a high of 20. Saturday night, a few clouds with a low of 7. Sunday, cloudy with a high of 20.

0: and Monday, periods of rain with a high of 19 degrees. Sunrise, sunset, and more. Find it all on the weather page on Discover Westman.
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5: There's a renewed push for the federal government to reverse the decision around closing down 7 research facilities, experimental farms, and projects. Canada's beef industry is facing uncertainty with the closure of the Lacombe Research Facility. The president of the Canadian Beef Grading Agency, Jeff Yorga, says the loss of Lacombe goes beyond just a building.
6: Yeah, it's going to be a challenge for the industry going forward. That was Canada only has 2 meat scientists. Both of their positions were cut. All the data that was there, all the equipment that was there, is now in limbo. You know, unfortunately for the industry and for the people involved, if they get a job offer somewhere else in the world, they're gone. And so, you know, industry is working hard behind the scenes to try to find a resolution to that issue that keeps both the researchers and the data in Canada. And, you know, hopefully we're going to see progress towards that end.
5: For Golden West, I'm Glendalee Allen Vossler.
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0: Tonight, partly cloudy with a 60% chance of showers early this evening with a risk of a thunderstorm. Wind northwest, 20 kilometers per hour, gusting to 40, becoming light early this evening with a low of 6. Saturday, mainly sunny with a high of 20. Saturday night, a few clouds with a low of 7. Sunday cloudy with a high of 20, and Monday periods of rain with a high of 19 degrees. sunrise, sunset, and more. Find it all on the weather page on Discover Westman.
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14: It's a relatively busy Friday night in the Southwest Baseball League with three games on tap tonight. Wawanisa is set to host the Brandon Cardinals, Verdon visits Hamiota, and Boys of Ane is set to entertain Deloraine. All games start just after 7 o'clock. In the WNBA, the Toronto Tempo are on the road taking on Connecticut. In American Association of Professional Baseball, after a lengthy road trip, the Winnipeg Goldeyes are back home at Blue Cross Park as they welcome in Lincoln. First pitch just after 7 o'clock. And in Major League Baseball, the Toronto Blue Jays go from historic Fenway Park and now head to historic Wrigley Field as the Jays will battle the Chicago Cubs for three games over the weekend starting today. I'm Dave Anthony.
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14: I'm very excited to be joined on Sports Beat today with 11-year-old track and field star out of Killarney, Nash Nickel. Nash, thanks for doing this today.
16: You're welcome.
14: Well, what an incredible showing at provincials recently, and Nash, just what an incredible track and field career you've started to build. Why don't you tell us a little bit about what sports you participate in and what you've done recently?
16: The sports I participate in are hockey, baseball. I play football at school sometimes, and the events I participated in at track and field were high jump, 200-meter, ball throw, 50-meter, and the 400-meter.
14: That's incredible. Multi-sport athlete doesn't even begin to describe you, Nash. But let's focus in on ball throw. I hear that you did really well, not only locally, but at division as well. Take us through what you were able to accomplish in ball throw.
16: So everyone, it felt like everyone was doubting me at first, but then I proved them wrong first at the school events by beating the record by 2 meters. And then at the divisional events, people were still doubting me. And then I proved them wrong by beating my own record by 5 meters.
14: That is incredible, Nash. Just how did you practice getting ready for the ball throw? Take us through kind of what you did to prepare to end up breaking these records.
16: Well, like, I work out a lot in my own personal time, but I feel like my baseball coaches helped me a lot on the way.
14: Yeah, so take us through what goes through your mind as you're getting ready to throw, Nash. Are you thinking about anything in particular? Do you have some sort of process? Take us into your mind as you're getting ready to throw.
16: I like to think about what could happen if I did really good. And I was like, if I do good, I could go to divisionals. And beat a record, and I really wanted to prove everyone wrong. And when I did prove them wrong, it felt very good.
14: So, Nash, are you going to continue ball throw? Are you going to continue track and field? Give us a sense of maybe what the future holds for you.
16: Yes, I will participate in ball throw and my track and field events. The one that I'm hoping to change in the future, though, is I'm not going to do the 400-meter. And I'm going to do the 100-meter.
14: Ah, you're going to drop to the 100-meter. That's awesome. Nash Nickel of Killarney joining us on Sports Beat today. Nash, you mentioned how you kind of used the motivation of proving people wrong, but there's got to be some folks in your life that definitely were there for you from the start to now. What can you say about the family and friends that have supported you and believed in you as you work towards setting these new records?
16: There was my mom, my little sister, my brother, my dad, my grandparents, and one of my most supportive friends was, his name is Carson Furet, and he was like always by my side cheering on me.
14: So what does it mean to you to share, you know, these records with them, Nash, and just how much does it mean to you to be able to have brought that home to them?
16: It makes me feel really happy to know that they're all proud of me, and like, I'm glad that I get to share my happiness with them.
14: Well, Nash, I know that your mom, Katrina, is very, very proud of you as well. Katrina, just a couple for you here on Sports Beat today. Seeing just how much hard work Nash put in and then getting the success and results on top of it, what was that like for you as his mom to see?
17: I'm so proud of Nash. He's a great kid, and anything he does, as long as he puts his best effort in, I'm always proud of him. But I got to be there when he broke both records, and it was amazing.
14: So are you hoping that he's going to continue on in all these sports? And I guess you're going to have to continue driving him around the province of Manitoba, right?
17: Yes. He loves sports, and I just love watching my kids do the activities that they are passionate about. And I'm lucky that all of my kids have amazing coaches that have helped them along the way.
14: Well, Katrina and Nash, thank you both so much for doing this today. Nash, congratulations on all that you've accomplished. And I got a funny feeling that this will not be the last time you and I speak as you continue on to dominate the world of athletics. Thank you both so much for doing this today.
16: Thank you. Thanks. Thank you for your time today.

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1: Tonight, partly cloudy with a 60% chance of showers early this evening with a risk of a thunderstorm. Wind northwest, 20 kilometers per hour, gusting to 40, becoming light early this evening with a low of 6. Saturday, mainly sunny with a high of 20. Saturday night, a few clouds with a low of 7. Sunday, cloudy with a high of 20. And Monday, periods of rain with a high of 19 degrees. Sunrise, sunset, and more. Find it all on the weather page on Discover Westman.
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3: Some of you who've been saved 30, 40, 50 years are still living in the same old shackles and bondage because somewhere back there nobody ever told you, man, you can be freed of all of that. 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
3: Please turn to John chapter 8, and Jesus talking to the hearers on this particular occasion, and if you'll notice, beginning in verse 28, he says in John chapter 8, Jesus therefore said, when you lift up the Son of Man, then you will know that I am He, and I do nothing of my own initiative, but I speak these things as the Father taught me. And He who sent me is with me, and He has not left me alone, for I always do the things that are pleasing to Him. As He spoke these things, many came to believe in Him, and Jesus therefore was saying to those Jews who had believed in Him, if you abide or continue in My word, then you are truly disciples of Mine, and you shall know the truth, and the truth shall set you free. Now watch this. If you continue, abide in My word, then you're truly disciples of Mine. If you're abiding in My word, He says you're going to know the truth, and the truth in which you have been continuing is going to set you free. Now, let me take about 2 minutes to bring us up to date, and then I want to start off in a different perspective today. When you and I were born, these little brains of ours began to receive negative thoughts. Negative patterns were set up in our thought processes, either rejection or acceptance and all the rest. And so we grew up with an image of ourselves that was built into us by those about us to make us accept ourselves, to appreciate ourselves, to have a sense of belonging, a sense of worth, a sense of adequacy, a sense of competence. All the very opposite of all those things was built into our life. So that whichever it may be, Satan will take advantage as early in our life as possible to begin to whittle away at our self-image, our sense of respect for ourselves, our sense of worth. So that even after a person is saved, Satan will take those negative attitudes which have been built into our life and continually harass us by telling us, but you can't do that. You're not adequate to do that. You don't count. You're not worth that. Who do you think you are? Making us feel intimidated by people around us, forcing us by his own lies to compare ourselves with other people until the longer we live in the Christian life, it seems sometimes for some people the less we feel about ourselves. Instead of going in the opposite direction and seeing what God is saying, we see the opposite. And so the churches today are filled with millions of people who have a terrible image of themselves based not upon the truth of God's word, but rather the lies that Satan's told them. But we've seen, as Jesus said here, when you know the truth will set you free from what? It will set us free from anything and everything that hinders us from becoming the person God wants us to be and achieving the things God wants us to achieve. But he says, if you know the truth will set you free. The problem is that most people don't know the truth about themselves. They don't know the truth about God. Therefore, they don't know the truth of what they're capable of achieving or what God has provided for them. And so they settle for a second-rate life and go through the Christian life never experiencing the fullness and the totality of having a dynamic life that God has provided for every single one of us. Now, with that in mind, Jesus said, "You shall know the truth, and the truth shall set you free from these things that have shackled you, that have put you in bondage, that have hindered you from becoming that." So what is that truth? And as we've examined the Word, we've said that truth is, first of all, to know what our position is in Him, that we are in Him and He is within us, and many other facets of that. To know who we are as the saints of God, ambassadors of His, the salt, the light, and all the rest that we said about that. And then what we possess in Him. That is, He said we have everything we'll ever need to live the Christian life successfully. That He has deposited to our account in the heavenlies everything we'll ever need. He says we already have access to that through His Son, the Lord Jesus Christ, so that the truth about you and me is that we are the redeemed children of God. We have a brand new nature. We are new persons. We are saints. We are in Christ Jesus. That is our security. We are somebody. He says we have Christ living within us. And that is, He's living His life through us. We have no reason to feel inferior to anybody, to feel intimidated by anybody. He says we have everything when we have Him. So therefore, we have all the riches of heaven, and we have access to that if we only know that and know how to get in touch with what is already ours. So on the basis of that, what is it that I have to be worried about? What do I have to be afraid of? Why do I have to feel so insecure? Somebody says, "Yeah, but you're not without a job." Now listen to me. Friend, if you're without a job this morning, whoever you may be, I'm going to tell you something, that you're not without one without God's knowledge. He knows exactly that you don't have one. He's not forgotten you. He says the truth will set you free of worrying about that, even when you're saying, "God, what are you doing?" Now listen. Sometimes God takes away what we think is absolutely essential to our security to teach us a simple lesson. He uses that sometimes to drive us unto Himself to teach us how absolutely and totally adequate He is. If I have all that I need materially and I never have to trust the Lord, how do I know what God is willing to do? And here's what I want you to notice here. When He says the truth will set you free, I want you to notice two things here primarily at that point. Set us free from what? From all these entanglements and attitudes and ideas and lies, untruths of Satan, the harassment of Satan that cheats us out of the joy of walking in the Spirit victoriously and being of service to God. Now, it's one thing to be made free from something, but if God frees us from something, He in turn likewise frees us to something. Now, listen. He says the truth will set you free from all this junk, all the things that hinder you from being what God wants you to be, in order that you may be what? That you may be liberated and freed to what? Freed to serve God by pouring your life into the lives of other people who are hurting. Friend, listen, you can't pour your life into somebody else's life if your mind is just fastened upon you and the only thing you can think about is me, myself, and I. There's no way to do it. Until you learn to allow God to love you and accept yourself just the way you are, you can't accept everybody else the way they are. You can't pour your life into somebody else's life. And so what do? We believers, even though we are saved, what we do is we get in the middle of the road. We say, "Well, I know I'm saved, but you can't be perfect." And so when somebody sees us, they don't see us either black or white. They see us in the gray area. Here we are saved, but we are acting like the world because we have allowed the world to shape us into its mold to keep on thinking the same old erroneous thoughts that God intended to free us of. And that's when He said, "The truth will set you free." We are free to do what? Free to be. Free to become. Free to do. Free to achieve. Free to fulfill God's great purpose in our life. But as long as I'm concerned about me, myself, and I, it'll never happen. And I think a very important facet of this is that God doesn't liberate us just so we can sit back in idleness and pleasure and in our own comfort. Well, God's going to take care of everything. Well, He is going to take care of it as I walk in obedience to Him. You see, freeing me from all this that hinders and shackles me, freeing me from that still makes me accountable. I'm accountable as a child of God and responsible as a free man, free in the Spirit of God, accountable to my brothers and sisters who are hurting, who are in need. So it's free from in order to be free to. Free from in order to be free to. And if I'm free from just for myself, I've missed the whole point. Secondly, if I am, I'm not really free. I'm still in bondage to old self. Now, he says, if you'll notice, if you continue in my word, then you shall know the truth and the truth shall make you free. Now, let's look at the principle for just a moment. How does that work? And if you'll turn to Romans chapter 12 and look at a familiar passage that most of us could quote, I'm sure, especially these first two verses. Listen to what he says. He says, I urge you, or plead with you, therefore, brethren, by the mercies of God, that is based on everything else I've told you in the first 11 chapters, to present your body a living sacrifice, that is to give your total self to the Lord, acceptable to God, which is your spiritual service of worship. Now watch these next three words. He says, and do not be conformed to this world, but be transformed by the renewing of your mind, that you may prove what the will of God is, that which is good and acceptable and perfect. That is, the will of God is, listen, the will of God is always good, always perfect. Is it always acceptable? Not to us. The Bible says that God's will is always good, always perfect, and acceptable. But sometimes we doubt. That is, sometimes it's not acceptable to our plans. Now, how does the believer over here who knows he or she is saved, how is it that we break out of that and begin to live consistently in this life of liberty? All right, here's the principle. Notice what he says. Three words. I want you to watch them. Verse 2, he puts this in an imperative negative. Stop being conformed to this world. Or he says, stop allowing the world to shape you into its mold. Now, that word here, and the word in the Greek here means this. Now, watch this. The word in the Greek here means stop assuming an outward appearance and lifestyle that is inconsistent with your inner being. He said, you are allowing the world to shape you back into its mold so that you're looking like you used to be. He says that is incompatible and inconsistent with who you are. You aren't that any longer. You're a new creation in Christ. Look at the next word. He says, all right, stop being conformed to this world. But he says, be transformed. It's the Greek word from which we get our word metamorphosis. That is, a transforming experience is taking place. The caterpillar crawls up the tree onto a leaf, weaves that cocoon, does not come out a caterpillar, but a beautiful butterfly. A metamorphosis, a transforming experience is taking place. Now look at this word though. The word conformed means stop allowing the world to shape your outward appearance, your outward thoughts, your outward life pattern inconsistent with what is within you. Look at the next word. But be transformed. That is, allow your outward appearance and lifestyle to be consistent with what is within you. That is, just live out what is within you. Now listen, how do you do that? He says, by the renewing of your mind. Now here's what I want you to notice. How does the truth set me free? The truth sets me free by a metamorphosis, by a transforming process that takes place in our life. And that is, he says, by the renewing of the mind, what happens? By the renewing of the mind, the outer being begins to live consistent with what the inner man is like. Christ Jesus living within us, he says he predestined us to be what? Conformed, shaped into his likeness. What he's simply saying in this passage is this, that apart from the word of God in your mind, in your life, in your spirit, you know what's going to happen? Without the truth, you're going to be saved, but you'll go to heaven in bondage. In bondage to fears and anxieties and worries and inferiorities and inadequacies and all of this that God doesn't want. Because you see, he says you and I were created in Christ Jesus unto good works. He saved you and me and has equipped us that what? That he may accomplish his great universal goal. His big picture might be accomplished through you and me. And that is that the whole world may hear the truth of the gospel that Jesus Christ is Lord. But if I'm living in bondage, my name may be written in the Lamb's Book of Life. But if I'm living in bondage, I'm of no use to God. So he says, by the renewing of the mind, what happens? That is, I begin to sit here, to receive, to believe, and to understand the truth. And as I understand and know the truth, as the truth becomes a part of my thinking, I become a free man. Then I no longer have to respond the way I used to respond. You see, the old thought patterns had us in bondage. And so when some kind of stimuli comes along to tempt us, what happens? It's the natural, normal response. But now, being a new creature, now being a new creation, now knowing the truth. What is the truth I need to know? One of the parts of that truth I need to know about my position in him is that when Jesus died, he says, we died. That is the power. You see, before salvation, here's the strong arm of sin. But when Jesus Christ comes into our life, what does he do? He breaks the strong arm of sin. Sin loses its power to overwhelm us and overcome us and destroy us. And now we have the living Christ living within us. Now we are positioned with the awesome responsibility of choosing. Before, I had no choice. Living in sin, I had no choice. Under the strong arm of sin, all I could do was submit. Now Jesus Christ is coming to my life. Now the truth of the Lord Jesus Christ is being made known to me. Now I begin to see who I am, what I have, and where I am in him. Now I have the freedom to choose. To choose what? Every time a temptation comes along, whether it is to worry, to become anxious for a moment, to doubt, whatever it might be, you and I are freed as his children to make a deliberate, willful choice at that moment. What God wants is that you and I learn to walk in his spirit so that it is just the natural tendency of our life to submit, submit, submit. And that's really what obedience is. That's what walking in the spirit is. Walking in the spirit is that I submit here, I submit there. Now, walking in the spirit and letting the old flesh get the best of me and not knowing the truth, decision comes along, I think, oh, what am I going to do? Satan says, you can't do that. Who do you think you are? Look at sin in your life. Look at your past. And God says, but I've accepted you. And so the struggle is on. But you see, once I assume my position, once I assume who I am, once I assume what I have, and it becomes a living, vital reality in my mind, my soul, my spirit, it's going to affect my outermost being, as Paul says in Romans chapter 12, and the outer man is going to begin to be consistent with the inner man, who is Jesus Christ. Now listen to me, mom and dad, and I want all you children to listen carefully. Listen to me. When somebody says to you, read the Bible, learn everything you can about God's book, search the word to know it's true, I want to tell you, my friend, they're giving you the greatest piece of advice, the wisest wisdom that men have ever known. Because it is in this truth of the Word of God that men are set free. So our children go to school. Most of them do not go to church anywhere, and most of their parents teach them nothing. So they grow up in bondage, no faith in God. Some of them get saved, not enough of them, and they still live in bondage. They don't know anything about God's Word. They just discovered enough to be saved. And in far too many churches, people get saved. And nobody ever instructs them. Nobody ever teaches them. Nobody ever disciples them. Nobody ever. They just keep preaching folks how to get saved, how to get saved, how to get saved. Listen, once you've been saved, that's it. You need to move on to something deeper and something higher and something better. Now listen. You think about the kid today who goes to school with no Christian parents, goes to school 12 or 14, 16 years, and then they get saved. I want to tell you, my friend, the battle's on. Unless the truth of God becomes a vital, living part of their life, there's no way to survive. And you see, an even worse truth is this, that some of you who've been saved 30, 40, 50 years are still living in the same old shackles and bondage because somewhere back there nobody ever told you, man, you can be freed of all of that. Jesus says the truth will liberate you. The truth will free you to become the person that God wants you to be, to achieve what God has set out for you to achieve in your life. Now, I want to say something to you, and I don't know but one way to say this, and this is the only way I know to say it. My friend, when you go home, or if you're seated at home today, and you look around, and there's any other book, any other magazine, newspaper, you name it, makes no difference, that grabs your attention with more interest than this book, I want to tell you, my friend, your priorities not only are out of order, but you need to check up on your understanding of what freedom is. This book, in every home, ought to be the book that is most worn and most open. When and where you do your reading, this book ought to be found there. And friend, listen. 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But you've got to get in the Word yourself and read it for yourself and read it asking the Lord, Lord, show me today what I need to free me to live today in the grace of God and the power of the Holy Spirit, fruitfully and productively for you today. 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
8: Today's scripture reading is Hebrews chapter 11, verses 8 and 9. By faith, Abraham, when he was called, obeyed by going out to a place which he was to receive for an inheritance. And he went out, not knowing where he was going. By faith, he lived as an alien in the land of promise, as in a foreign land, dwelling in tents with Isaac and Jacob, fellow heirs of the same promise.
4: In situations when God is testing us, He will teach us deeper truths about Himself, His purposes, and His promises. Though we feel stretched in painful seasons, such difficulties are designed to be beneficial. Consider God's command that Abraham sacrifice his son Isaac. Abraham could have regarded this order as unreasonable. "I love my son. How could you ask this?" Untimely. "He is the one through whom my descendants are to come." Unbearable. "This is too hard for me. I can't take this pain." But Abraham rejected such thinking. Instead, he trusted God. The trial revealed this servant's unshakable commitment to the Lord's plan. Knowing which circumstances will help us grow, our Father asks us to exercise faith and choose His way. Recalling His unending love and commitment to His children will help us do this. Be assured that God makes no mistakes. Imagine Abraham's joy when the Lord provided a ram as a sacrifice in Isaac's place. We too will receive a reward of spiritual joy when we remain steadfast. May we respond to times of testing as Abraham did by trusting and obeying God.
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3: My friend, there is no such thing as peace apart from the shedding of the blood of Jesus Christ. 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Don't worry.

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3: Tonight, partly cloudy with a 60% chance of showers early this evening with a risk of a thunderstorm. Wind northwest, 20 kilometers per hour, gusting to 40, becoming light early this evening with a low of 6. Saturday, mainly sunny with a high of 20. Saturday night, a few clouds with a low of 7. Sunday, cloudy with a high of 20. And Monday, periods of rain with a high of 19 degrees. Sunrise, sunset, and more. Find it all on the weather page on Discover Westman.
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5: On Thursday's program, Chuck Swindoll left us with a definition that won't let go. He said that grace is free sovereign favor to the ill-deserving. It's not earned, it's not kindness extended to friends. God's grace is favor poured out on those who deserve the opposite. Today on Insight for Living, Chuck takes that definition off the page and walks it into history, into a forgotten man, a no-place town, and a king who came looking anyway. This is where grace gets its face. Chuck titled his message, The Grace of God.
6: We learned our last time together that God loves us, remember? When that love is activated, grace kicks in. That's the beauty of God's grace. When love is activated, grace kicks in. Grace is free sovereign favor to the ill-deserving. God sovereignly, apart from anything from us, any goodness, any effort, any attempt to win his favor or friendship, God in his grace reaches down to lift us up, even while we fight him in the process. Amazing. Amazing. To illustrate that, look at Romans chapter 5, verse 8. Just the one verse for a moment. But God demonstrates his own love toward us, in that while we were yet sinners, Christ died for us. God

0: provides evidence of this characteristic of his love as he reaches out to sinners like us. He demonstrates his own love toward us. Look at verse 6. While we were still helpless, I've underscored the word helpless. At the right time, Christ died for the ungodly. Helpless. Verse 8. While we were yet sinners, underscore sinners, Christ died for us. Helpless, sinful. Verse 10, for while we were enemies, we were reconciled to God through the death of his son. Underscore that word. Helpless, sinners, enemies. Grace is God extending his favor to those who can't help themselves. When you lose a loved one and you can't make it through, his grace gets you through it because you're helpless. When you cannot make yourself well and you're suffering and suffering over a long period of painful time in your life, you're helpless to make yourself well. God comes to your rescue and his grace gets you through it, gets you beyond it. He helps the helpless. Grace is God's undeserved favor extended to those who could never earn it and are unable to repay it. We said it best, with the free sovereign favor to the ill-deserving. Why ill-deserving? Because we are sinful to the core. To the core. Verse 19 in the same chapter of Romans 5. As through one man's disobedience, the many were made sinners. Don't go any further. There's Adam. There are your grandparents, your great-grandparents. There's your heritage. There's your progeny. The whole family of us, sinful. Every one of us. Because one man sinned, acting as our federal head. When he sinned, we sinned. The many were made sinners. Even so, through the obedience of one, Christ Jesus, our Lord, many, we read, many will be made righteous. You can't do it on your own. It must come through Christ. Look at the next verse. The law came in, why? So that the transgression would increase. Isn't that amazing? Even among Christians. Transgressions increase. G.K. Chesterton said it well when he spoke of original sin as the one Christian truth that can be verified by observation anywhere in the world, any day of the week. Just look around. The harshest, ugliest, worst letters I have ever been sent have been sent by Christians. The most difficult, angry treatment has come to me from Christians. The most painful scars on my life were put there by Christians. Carnal Christians. Sinful Christians. And don't tell me their motive was right. Their motive was wrong. And often my response was not right. Why? Because I'm sinful to the core. I'm blue also. And isn't it amazing? In our society, people deny that. You know, there are audiences where if I preach like this, they'd be pouring out the aisles. I mean, they'd walk it out on, I'm not going to listen to this. You know what I did last week? Do you know the money I've given to that charity? Do you realize how good I am compared to my neighbor? I mean, on and on they go. It's just denial. J.I. Packer told a wonderful story of how denial can blind us to the truth. He loved to talk about the psychiatrist who brought a man into his office who was convinced he was dead. The psychiatrist's job was to convince him that he's living. He couldn't convince him. Finally, he settled on a foolproof plan. He took a couple of medical books from his shelf and he gave them to the man and he said, look, read these chapters and you will see that dead men do not bleed. You'll read it for yourself. I said, okay. came back in a week, and the doc said, "Well, what do you think? What did you learn?" He said, "I'm now convinced," said the patient, "it's perfectly clear that based on this evidence in this medical journal and this medical book, that dead men do not bleed. I'm convinced." Without saying a word, the psychiatrist pulled out a drawer, got a needle, took the man's finger and pricked his finger. Out came blood. The man said, "Great Scott, dead men do bleed." Please. Please. The evidence is everywhere. Our denial is in reverse. It's in reverse. We're in this fixed state where we believe we're alive spiritually. In fact, we are dead spiritually. No hope to get to heaven on our own without coming through the cross. We'll hear about Christ on the cross in the messages yet ahead. But for now, let's settle on this. The law tells us what to do. It just doesn't enable us. As the poet wrote, "Do this and live, the law demands, but gives me neither feet nor hands. A better word, God's grace does bring. It bids me fly and gives me wings." It gives me wings. We are able to live on in this life, sinful as we are, because of the grace of God. We're able to have an eternal kind of life like God our Father because God in His grace chose to declare us righteous. John writes of how Jesus brought grace and truth in His coming. John lived, by the way, chapter 1 of his gospel. John lived in the in-between era. How interesting would that have been? Born and reared in the era of the law, and Jesus came later after his death. The Holy Spirit came and the era of grace kicks in, and John has lived to see the two, and he knows the difference came in the person of Jesus. John starts right off. He doesn't mess around in this gospel. Go back to John chapter 1. The Gospel of John chapter 1. John opens his account of Jesus Christ, and he doesn't beat around the bush. Look closely. "In the beginning was the Word." This is John's word for Jesus himself, W-O-R-D. "In the beginning was the Word. The Word was with God. The Word was God." So immediately states that Jesus is deity. In fact, verse 3, "All things came into being through him." Jesus is the creator. He's deity. He's the creator. Verse 4, "In him was life, and the life was the light of men, and the light shines in the darkness, and the darkness did not comprehend it," did not extinguish it, could not put it out. The light shone. The original light is not in ourselves, it is in Christ and Christ alone. If there is light to take away darkness, it will be in Christ and Christ alone. If there is any light in us, it's reflected light. Reflected light. In that sense, Jesus is like the sun. We are like the moon. Jesus, the original Star of David, if you will. The Son of God came, created, brought life, brought light. Look closely now. Verse 14, "The Word became flesh and dwelt among us." One of the paraphrases says, "He moved into the neighborhood." I've always liked that. Jesus came and he moved into the neighborhood. He didn't remain aloof. He didn't live in a castle. He didn't say to people, "Stay away, I'm holy." He became one of us. He spent time with sinners, tax collectors, prostitutes, people who gossiped, who were ugly to other people, folks who didn't forgive, people who weren't kind, people like us. He came to this world and he dwelt among us. Look at the next statement. John writes, he was there. This is an eyewitness account. We beheld his glory. The glory as of the only begotten of the Father, full of what? Full of grace, full of truth. without hedging in any way on truth, he demonstrated grace. The law had done none of this grace, had offered none of it. And this one who came with his one-of-a-kind glory demonstrates fully this grace. And with Jesus, freedom replaced bondage, and light took the place of dark, and hope the place of discouragement and depression and emptiness. We learned that about our God at the very first time on this Godhead series of messages. His glory, we saw glory in him. There was the effulgence of God in his presence. It must have been magnificent to be around the Savior. He didn't glow, didn't have a halo, didn't walk around a white robe going, ooh, oh, mmm. No, that's a phony idea of him. He was just like any other Jewish man. However, he happened to have been God. He looked like all the rest of us. But this verse says we saw his glory. John was there. He saw it. It's like nothing else he's ever seen. It was glory as of the only begotten of the Father, full of what? Look, grace, truth. Grace doesn't deny truth. Grace underscores truth. You're sinful. You don't deserve what I'm going to do, but the truth is my love is activated and I'm going to extend my favor in your direction, and as a result, you're going to be the recipient of grace, even though you do not deserve it. He was full of grace and truth. Verse 16, I love it. Look closely. For of his fullness we have all received grace upon grace. Eugene Peterson in The Message renders that we all live off his generous bounty, gift after gift after gift after gift. It's grace. It's grace. From John 1, look at Ephesians 2. Quickly now, time is moving. Ephesians chapter 2. Verse 8, verse 9, Paul is in the subject of salvation. He starts, "For I have been," verse 1, Ephesians 2, "you were dead in your trespasses and sins." You were dead, and you formerly walked in this way. Therefore, verse 8, not surprisingly, "it is by grace you have been saved through faith." Grace trumped law. Grace overshadowed our sin. You have been saved by grace through faith. And it wasn't from yourself. It was the gift of God, not as a result of works, so that no one may boast. The summary of salvation: by grace through faith, not works. By grace through faith, not works. Say that. By grace, through faith, not works. Again, by grace, through faith, not works. You have just stated a truth not known by the vast majority of the world, even a world that's heard of Jesus, though most in this world have not. Those who have think that there's something in them that will somehow gain the favor of someone that good, when in fact the purpose of his death is because we couldn't get good. We can never be good. Therefore, he will declare us righteous because of his death. I take it by faith. It is because of God's grace. It is never because of my works. The greatest heresy on the planet comes through words like this: it's not what God does for me, it's what I do for him. And the vast majority of people who even acknowledge there is a God, and it's a decreasing number every year, work hard to please him, to do good things, when in fact good things come after we have believed in his Son. And those are valuable works, but they don't get us to God. They're the result of our knowing God. Now, this wonderful story. I love this story in 2 Samuel chapter 9. You may remember when we were on the glory of God, I used King Uzziah as an example, who became a leper. When I spoke on the holiness of God, I referred to Isaiah the prophet, who stood in the temple and heard the angels as the antiphonal voice said, "Holy, holy, holy, infinitely holy is the Lord our God." Isaiah. When we were on the love of God, we looked at the prodigal son and the prodigal's father. Today, on the grace of God, we're going to look at Mephibosheth. Back to 2 Samuel chapter 9. Get your pen handy. I rarely tell you that, but today I'm going to urge you to write down the six analogies that tie in with our salvation coming from the life of Mephibosheth. 2 Samuel chapter 9. I want you to put on your thinking caps. I want you to travel with me back over 2,500 years, and we are in the palace of the king. His name is David. His predecessor, King Saul, has died. David has come to the throne. His dynasty is now running its course. Listen carefully. In the eastern dynasties, when a new king came on the scene, all of the family of the old king, the former king, is exterminated. Or, if not exterminated, they run like rats on a sinking ship. Because what? The new king will kill them. Their presence, since they have the royal blood in them, would be a threat to the new king's throne. The family of Saul have fled away, though David exterminated none of them. But when Saul died, Ziba, his servant, as well as a nurse who was helping with the children, took up this little boy, Mephibosheth, and ran for their lives to hide. In the running, she dropped him, and he was crippled in both his feet. Now, that's the background of the story, Mephibosheth, here in 2 Samuel 9. And David is now in his palace. Can you see the carvings of around him, the gold appointments? I mean, it is luxurious. Finally, peace has come to Israel, prosperity. As one wag put it, there was not only a chicken in every pot, there was a grape on every vine. David was a prosperous king, and he took care of his people. He did not overtax them. He was a shepherd by God's grace that had been brought to the place of the kingship. So he's musing on his throne. As some of you have done when you got promoted to that place you now hold. CEO, president, you're the owner, whatever. And you sit back and you think, man, how blessed am I? And David, as he's sitting and musing, remembers a promise. Before his dear friend Jonathan died in the same battle as Saul, his father had died in, David promised Jonathan he would take care of his family. Jonathan said, "Just make that covenant with me." And David said, "I promise." Suddenly the promise comes back to his mind and he thinks, I've got to make that promise good. Because of his relationship with his friend Jonathan and Jonathan's father Saul, King David initiates an act of grace. Look at it. So David said, "Is there yet anyone left of the house of Saul that I may show him kindness for Jonathan's sake?" You'll read the word kindness several times through this passage. It's a Hebrew word translated kindness, chesed. If you say it right, something lands on the back of the neck of the person in front of you. So be careful of trying about repeating it. But chesed is a guttural term. It means loving kindness, sometimes translated mercy, occasionally just love. Here, through this passage, it's kindness. Think of grace, grace, grace. God's treatment, sovereign, free, sovereign favor to the ill-deserved. Is there anyone to whom I might show free, sovereign favor? So he meets a man named Ziba, who is from the house of Saul. And Ziba said, I know where there is one, and I'm just a servant. But verse 3 concludes, there's still a son of Jonathan. David. He's a cripple. He's disabled.
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0: Not long ago, I had the privilege of sitting with a small group of young pastors, bright, eager, serious about their calling, and they came loaded with questions. I loved it. One of them leaned forward and asked me something I've been asked 100 times, but it never gets old. He said, Chuck, how do I quicken the hearts of my congregation in a world that spends more time staring into a cell phone than reading a Bible? I smiled, because I've been waiting my whole life for that question. Stick to the Word. That's it. That's the answer. Don't chase trends. Don't craft clever self-help messages dressed up in religious language. Don't try to out-entertain the entertainment world. You'll lose that race every single time. Just open your Bible, tell your people who God is. Let the text speak. And I promise you, you will never, ever want for an audience. His word is inexhaustible. His character is genuinely, breathtakingly awesome. And I mean that in the purest sense of the word. Not a hashtag, not a throwaway adjective. Awesome. There is simply no one like Jesus. Here's something you may not know. Insight for Living reaches a remarkable number of pastors. We train them. We resource them. We come alongside them in their calling. And when you impact a pastor, you impact a congregation. When you impact a congregation, the ripple effect spreads through families and then through generations. That's not a small thing. That's a legacy. As June 30th approaches, I want to invite you to invest in the next generation of cross-proclaimers. Your gift doesn't reach just one person. It reaches a pastor who reaches hundreds, who raise up families, who carry the message forward long after you and I are gone. What are you waiting for? Let's invest together. The cross we proclaim is worth every penny.
1: 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I'm Bill Meyer. 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
2: Tonight, partly cloudy with a 60% chance of showers early this evening with a risk of a thunderstorm. Wind northwest, 20 kilometers per hour, gusting to 40, becoming light early this evening with a low of 6. Saturday, mainly sunny with a high of 20. Saturday night, a few clouds with a low of 7. Sunday, cloudy with a high of 20. And Monday, periods of rain with a high of 19 degrees. Sunrise, sunset, and more. Find it all on the weather page on Discover Westman.
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4: Masculinity's been deconstructed so effectively and so much, and some of that's been very helpful to deconstruct. Okay, we shouldn't be this or that. Okay, but what's the construction?
5: A great question from Brant Hansen, and he joins us again on Focus on the Family with Jim Daly. Last time we had a wonderful conversation with him about living out your true calling and purpose as a man, and today we'll hear more of his insights. And thanks for listening. I'm John Fuller.
6: John, it was a great discussion yesterday with Brant. And, you know, the thing that caught me is this idea of tending the garden right out of Genesis. The fact that Adam kind of looked the other way while Eve was being lured in, and he was standing nearby, according to Scripture. Mm-hmm. He didn't step in and kind of defend her and aim things in a more godly way. And, you know, we all suffer from that poor decision that Adam made. It's called a sinful environment now because he disobeyed God. And what a beautiful analogy to bring that forward and teach each of us men how to be the healthier Adam, the better Adam, the tender of the garden Adam. Mm-hmm. And that means your marriage, your household, if you're a single guy, developing yourself and aiming for something that's more meaningful than the dopamine hits we get from gaming and pornography and those things that take us down. I thought it was really powerful.
5: Yeah, it was a very proactive, engaging conversation. And Brant is an author and radio host. He's heard on over 200 Christian radio stations. He's authored a number of books, and today we're focusing on The Men We Need, God's Purpose for the Manly Man, The Avid Indoorsman, or Any Man Willing to Show Up. And, of course, we have copies of that book here at the ministry.
6: And, John, you missed one of the biggest points. He won Personality of the Year.
5: Oh, yeah. He got a special parking spot, I'm sure.
6: I'm just fixated on that.
7: The irony is I don't have that much personality.
6: No, I think it's just such a great little award.
7: Funny,
6: you know?
7: Yeah.
6: You said last time they gave it. What was it? You said,
7: well, they since I've won more than one, they said I won multiple Personality of the Year awards.
6: I just love that.
5: We've got to phrase that differently. Iterations of Brant get different awards.
6: It's so great. And, you know, for the listener, they might remember you being on the program. You do struggle with autism.
7: Yeah.
6: That's something that's part of your life.
7: Yep.
6: And you've really done such a fantastic job overcoming those obstacles. And you're an author. And, I mean, you're a radio personality. So you've done well.
7: Well
6: done.
7: Thanks. And I think it's one reason this book is different than maybe a lot of man books. I'm hearing that. It's biblically based and whatnot. I've got neurological problems being on the spectrum. Like my eyes move back and forth. I have a thing called nystagmus. It's pretty profound. I have to move my head to negotiate for that. So it's very obvious to people when they first meet me. But that kept me from, like, I can't do axe throwing. You don't want the guy.
6: I can understand. I wouldn't volunteer.
7: Yeah, don't bring me to your church axe throwing night with the guys.
6: Receiver of your axe throwing.
7: Like, so. No. How about not? Certainly don't bring it. I'll find you something else to do. Like, so. Coming at it from that angle for guys that aren't into that stuff, like to be able to say, everybody's welcome here. When people say guys need to stand up and be guys, like, what do you mean? Because for a lot of us, I can't play football. I can't do the thing with, again, like special forces stuff. Like that, I couldn't qualify for the military. I can't. So what does masculinity look like then for all of us? And I think there's got to be a deeper thing that underlies, and I think this is it. I think it's the keeper of the garden thing that Adam was given to do specifically by God.
6: Yeah, and I so appreciate that. And it definitely will guide my conversations with my young adult sons now that are in their early 20s.
7: Yes.
6: And we're going to have that talk and use that metaphor and apply many of these things. Last time we talked about forsaking the fake world of technology to relish what is real and investing in relationships, which again, everybody struggles with generally, but the younger generations particularly are really struggling in that area. The second one was protecting the vulnerable. If you missed it last time, go back and listen again. Get the app for the smartphone, whatever you need to do, call us, and we'll send you the download so you can hear it. Let's pick it up with the third decision that you've encouraged guys to make, and this is a biggie. Be ambitious about the right things. Why do you think so many men are dissatisfied about the regular world, if I could call it that?
7: I don't think they have any idea what they're supposed to be doing and what would actually be life-giving to them and to the people around them. They don't know. So they have to be told, just like we all can be trained into things. This is called discipleship, but you have to give people a picture for it. What I find a lot of guys, though, left without being told wisdom about what it means to be a man, to be a keeper of the garden. Absent that, you just go towards whatever the culture is pushing on you.
6: Yeah.
7: And it can be various shades of things that are offered. But the problem is, if you're ambitious, even if you're like, well, I'm gonna work hard and make a lot of money and so on and so forth, be a good citizen. Like, okay, but let's say you got little kids in the house now. Is it all about your work now? Because you need to be – being ambitious isn't enough. It's being ambitious about the right things. And what I'm trying to say, for example, in that scenario is you need to understand life is in seasons. And right now is little kid season. This is it. So you make decisions based on that. You have to be – this is what wisdom is. It's knowing what's valuable versus something else.
6: You said you made perhaps one of the best right decisions when your kids were young.
7: I totally did. Out of all the dumb decisions I've made – I tell people this too. I nailed this one. So I had a very stressful job. I was doing talk radio. It was 3 hours a day of arguing about politics and whatnot. And I was fairly good at it when the ratings were fine, but stressful. Well, I thought – you know what? I'll go to law school just to shift gears and do something less stressful. So I went ahead, got into law schools and stuff, got some really sweet offers and stuff. But I was talking to my lawyer friends who said, when you get out of law school, you're going to have to take a job at a big firm. You'll be home one evening a week.
6: Wow.
7: And so I took a job that paid almost nothing. And we moved the family down to South Florida at the time. But I was done with work at noon every day. And since we homeschooled the kids, I had every afternoon to play with them. And mainly I played. I should have helped more with the homeschooling. But, you know, I mostly just took them to this pool, to the beach, played.
6: You're the PE director.
7: Laughed. Yeah, that's what I was. Thank you. Good call. But I know my kids. Hmm. And then later on, guess what? My career was fine later on when I had more time.
6: Mm-hmm.
7: And that was a brilliant move.
6: Yeah,
7: we did not have much money. We were stressed out a little bit about the money thing, but honestly, God provided just enough the whole way, and I would never trade that.
6: Mm-hmm. Boy, think of that. That's a big statement.
7: Totally. So yeah. I don't have those regrets. Like, but it's so important to ask God. I'm telling guys this, like, to understand what's of value and what's not right now. And that's a big part of being ambitious about the right things.
6: Yeah, and I think, you know, guys find it hard to figure out where that trigger is, you know. So if I've gone to business school, just fill in the blank, whatever education you have, or vocation, let's include those folks that aren't going to college. It's hard to manage that. And you think it's the number one thing is we need resources, financial resources.
7: Understood.
6: To pay the mortgage, to feed the kids, to get them to school stuff. And especially in this environment with hyperinflation and everything we've got going, it may not even show up on the screen. What if we were to do less? I have more time with the kids.
7: Yeah.
6: We'll have to stretch every penny.
7: Yeah. For some people, this is impossible. It's like they're just in a financial situation, can't do anything. But for most people, I don't think that's true because of the buying decisions.
6: Yeah.
7: And you wind up serving this car. Like, why do I have to have this nice truck?
6: Mm-hmm.
7: Why do I have to have this nice car? Am I James Bond or something? Why can't I drive a 87 like Corolla if I have to?
6: Yeah.
7: I can.
6: Yeah.
7: I can't. So there are decisions a lot of times that I can make that will free us up from stress and allow me to enjoy my wife and enjoy my kids before it's too late, because you do not get those years back.
6: What's so interesting is your example, what you did, the one right thing you said that you did.
7: Yeah.
6: There's not a plethora of those examples. There's plenty of examples of men who chose career.
7: Yeah.
6: And we can list what the outcomes of their family life was like. Typically, divorced, remarried, maybe divorced twice, remarried, who knows?
7: Well, if they were given a vision of being a keeper of the garden, this is your actual role in this world. So these people around you need to thrive and bloom. You've been entrusted with these humans. You're not about all about domineering them. You don't own them, all that sort of stuff. What you do as a loving father and husband in this scenario is like, these people should, I'm going to make sure that they can thrive.
6: Hmm.
7: They get to bloom. I will defend them. I will create a secure space for them. And part of that security is knowing that you're there.
6: So that's being ambitious for the right things. That's the third one. The fourth one now, make women and children feel safe, not threatened.
7: This is a big thing, because a lot of us will pat ourselves on the back. And I'm talking as a married guy here, but a lot of us will pat ourselves on the back and say, well, if an intruder ever came into my home, I would defend my wife against him. I would do whatever it takes to defend. And most of us would. That's good. The problem, and I read this account in another book, but I had to put it in mine too, because it's like so honest. The guy's friend was just said, you know, the problem is most of the time that doesn't happen, but the intruder is me with my words.
6: Right.
7: With the, like, my wife has to guard herself against my attitude, my words, my lack of involvement, my lack of security, my hurtfulness. You can pause and hurt your wife. If she says, I love you, and you're like, pause. Yeah, I love you too. Like, it's all about, even the slightest things can be a curse to somebody.
6: Hmm.
7: So what I'm trying to say is to guys to rethink that scenario where, well, I'll defend my wife. Okay, start with your presence and your words. And when you see that, it's not a guilt trip. Because a lot of guys can be hearing this and going, oh, boy, yeah, I guess I blown. Like, no, it's an opportunity. We can change.
6: Yeah.
7: Starting today.
6: You know, for our Hope Restored program, this is the main thing they talk about, is security.
7: Huh.
6: That women need security, and they need to feel that from their husbands. You know, one of the things, too, I don't even realize this at times. I mean, I'm a pretty big guy. I played football. And sometimes when I'm talking to the boys or to Gene, I mean, Gene will say, whew, you're coming off a little strong right now. I don't even know it.
7: Yeah.
6: Honestly, you don't even know. You're kind of, whew, and, you know, getting up for the big game, I guess.
7: Me too.
6: And she'll be able to talk me down a little bit. I didn't even realize it. Mm-hmm. I didn't know I was being aggressive.
7: Yeah. And I get all lawyerly. And
6: so that's too bad.
7: Yeah. And insistent and whatever. And my wife has had to make me aware of that. And now...
6: But those are threatening things.
7: Exactly.
6: Right? I wouldn't think that, especially if I'm up against another guy and we're in the weight room talking.
7: Right.
6: You know?
7: You don't think it at all.
6: This is the way we banter.
7: But this is my garden.
6: Right.
7: And these are the species in my garden, which I love. And again, I want them to thrive and flourish because they knew me. I want them to flourish because they knew me.
8: So when your wife calls you on being lawyerly, is it against the backdrop of, I know your heart, but right now, or does she tend to be a little firmer on that?
7: She's pretty firm. My wife's brilliant, and she's also direct and firm. But I mean, she's right. So I have to be able to be willing to understand she respects me more when I'm embodying this thing that I'm talking about here, about being a source of security.
8: Yeah.
7: People are drawn to that too, because everybody's so insecure now. This is men, women, everybody, children. But to have somebody who's not anxious, somebody who's at peace, somebody who's not angry, who is secure, people are drawn to it because there's just not much of that.
6: Yeah. Protection and safety, I mean, it goes beyond the physical needs. We've alluded to that, how we speak, the posture that we take. How did Jesus model this for us with his statements and his actions?
7: Yeah, I mean,
6: whipping the tables, that's pretty aggressive, right?
7: Well,
6: but then asking the questions of the woman at the well, it's pretty gentle.
7: Yeah. I write one chapter called The Jesus Masterclass on How to Treat Women. Mm. And there's several things that he does.
6: Oh, give them to
7: me. It's very honoring. Well, just an example, like the Jairus, I don't know how you pronounce it, but he's like the head guy at the synagogue. So he's a big shot, important guy. His daughter's sick. Jesus puts him on the back burner for a woman who wasn't even supposed to be there in the crowd, who's bleeding and is embarrassed and unclean. And Jairus and his retinue had to be like, wait, her? Why? He elevates her. You're not supposed to do that in that culture. You don't even do that in this culture very often, where you're like, bump a woman who's considered unclean above an important guy. Or when he's at Mary and Martha's, and Mary comes in and sits at his feet, or she's in the living room sitting on the floor, probably they all were. That's where the guys go. Like, I've been in cultures, if you travel,
6: yeah,
7: there's cultures where you don't see the women of the house. Mm-hmm. They stay in the kitchen, and they pass the food underneath a curtain where all the guys are sitting in the main room, or they have the kids bring out the food and set it down there. Huh. Mary's like, no, I'm going to learn from this man. He was doing something revolutionary by saying, you're welcome here, and this is a very good idea.
6: Yeah.
7: Like, there's a million ways that Jesus subtly and not so subtly elevates women and respects them in a lot of ways that we just don't even think about.
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6: Brant, becoming a godly man is all wound up, I think, in point five, which is choosing today who you want to become tomorrow.
7: Yeah.
6: I like that. For the guys that are feeling guilty right now, or maybe the wives that are listening saying, oh, Bob's not going to like this. There's always tomorrow. I mean, the Lord gives you breath.
7: Right.
6: And you want to wake up and do things better. So speak to that idea of having a plan for correcting those things that aren't tending the garden.
7: Well, here's the plan. And I like that it's hopeful. Again, like you said, this isn't about beating ourselves up because we've failed. And we didn't know sometimes. We didn't know exactly what we're supposed to be doing sometimes. And we make mistakes.
6: Uh-huh.
7: The plan is this. You're going to become whatever you're paying attention to right now.
6: Huh.
7: That's it. What you pay attention to is who you're going to become. And you do pay attention. You pay to attend things. Your brain can sit and attend to this or that, but that's shaping who you're becoming.
6: Yeah. I think it was the late Larry Crabb, who we had on the program many times here at Focus, who said, line up 100 men, watch them closely for a week. 70 or 80 of them will be ruled by a passion called neediness.
7: That's right.
6: What was he driving toward there? I think I get that, but what's the difference? What is the neediness that 80% are looking for, and what's the opposite of that?
7: Still trying to achieve significance on their own.
6: Through
7: whatever.
6: Tick some off for
7: something.
6: Me.
7: Well, like career achievement, money,
6: cars.
7: Sex. Like, yeah, attractiveness. Like, it could be a million different things, but like, that they're still not secure as men, just comes bleeding out, especially in a workplace environment where there's like, why is this so competitive or fear-based or something? Like, what's this? Just a weird thing. It's because people are still trying to, they're still needy.
6: Yeah.
7: And to get to a point where, again, you start paying attention to the right things. I'm talking about bringing the Lord into your mind, growing, listening to things that are wise, paying attention to wisdom, like being around the right things, paying attention to the right things. You will become a more secure person.
6: Yeah. No, it's so true. So many wealthy people, wealthy men that I've met, they tend to, especially the non-Christian, I think Christians tend to do this better, not perfectly, but better, where they'll say, you know, I was aiming for that next deal. And I just told myself, if I get that next deal that's going to give me X amount of money, I'm done. I'll be fine. And then what they find is when they get there, that's really the next deal.
7: Right.
6: It's like a deal junkie. You know, they're never going to have enough. It won't be the perfect deal. Therefore, we've got to move to the next deal to get that satisfaction or just, that significance.
7: Just needing complimented all the time, needing this for that. Here's a wonderful thing that C.S. Lewis was talking about. He said you really have to watch when you're younger because you're on a trajectory. So a little attitude, he called it a grumble. If you're a grumbly person when you're 25, people are like, okay, well, it's all right. But you're on this trajectory. You wind up when you're older, you become just a grumble.
6: Yeah.
7: Like we become more and more a caricature of what we're fostering in our lives.
6: Interesting.
7: And it's like I mentioned in the book, like you will, if you're off by 1 degree for a moonshot, you miss the moon by 3,100 miles because of the trajectory of things. So that's why I think a lot of older people, you can look at this person and say, man, he's a saint. He listens. He offers wisdom. Everybody just loves being around him. Or you can see the anger on somebody's face. They become nothing but anger, and they're at the grocery store hitting you with their shopping carts. It's like you become this extreme thing that you were fostering when you were younger.
6: You know, Brent, let me ask you this. In the context of your old radio days doing a lot of political commentary, that's an environment where, I mean, you do get angry.
7: Yeah.
6: Because people seem like they're not thinking. I'll be polite.
7: Right.
6: The word stupid comes to mind. You can gin that anger up to where you're really behaving as poorly as those you're opposing.
7: Or here's another thing that happens, and I think it's more subtle, especially I see this with older folks, and I'm getting to be one of those older folks. We need you to be at peace. Like, we need you to be the voice of the family or the voice of your neighborhood, the voice of your church, where you're thinking in terms of the kingdom of God. But if you're sitting there basting in propaganda, whatever the propaganda is, whatever the news is, whatever, if you're watching that all the time, you're not going to be that person. Mm. And now we're missing you, but we need somebody to offer some peace and a lack of anxiety. Instead, you're anxious now because you're sitting there like getting all ginned
6: up. And I mean, I'm thinking nobody's tending that garden.
7: Right.
6: Politics, my gosh, it's overgrown, it's weed infested, it's gnarly. But we need to be Christian men and do the right things and do it with the right attitude. The key, though, is the alternatives to that neediness that we were talking about a minute ago. If we could take that from 80% to 10%, how would we do that to get men focused on the right things again?
7: Well, this is I'm taking a shot with writing this book. Like,
6: I mean, you wrote the book.
7: I literally don't know beyond that. Like, to try to explain, I think this is God's vision for us. I think women respond the way they do because they intuitively know it is to be a keeper of the garden, to be a source of security for the vulnerable around us. Your neighborhood should be safer just because you're there.
6: Let's move to decision six. Take responsibility for your own spiritual life. Seems right.
7: It is. But if I were just looking at that chapter, I'd be like, okay, here we go. It's the old, you need to do this and that. It's actually good news. It's not a guilt trip again for guys. I'm saying for a lot of guys, they associate spiritual, because our culture does this, with emotional. So a lot of guys feel left out, or they've done something wrong with God. They don't even understand the whole thing. It doesn't compute. If you're more analytical, this can be for more analytical women too. That's definitely me. I don't respond emotionally to a lot of stuff that other people do. Like a certain song, everybody's, wow, we went to the chorus and we modulated up and now our hands are in the air. Like, I'm sitting watching them like, yeah, they do that, the Journey concert too. Like when they modulate or they hit that chorus again. So I'm always analyzing. Right. Maybe I'm too skeptical, and I'm okay. So that's, but what I've realized reading the stories of people in the Bible is spiritual isn't about emotions. Being spiritual is about loyalty.
6: Huh. Faithfulness.
7: Yeah, faithfulness to God. You just keep showing up.
6: Yeah. That's the fork in the road, as we've talked these last couple of days, that decision tree that's always in front of us as guys. Do we look at this? You got to say yes or no.
7: Yeah, just...
6: You know,
7: just,
6: and loyalty and faithfulness is what should drive you to God.
7: And when you understand that, when guys understand that,
6: we're
7: like, I can do that. Like, I get it. Guys, this is part of, if you're in the military, you have a job. Like, partner with God in life, like Abraham.
6: Brent, let's wrap up right here. I mean, these are great concepts. I'm actually quite excited to talk to Trent and Troy about this. But the concepts are great, and the vision is so strong about being the Adam, tend the garden, protect Eve, protect your children, help the vulnerable, all the things that we've talked about these last couple of days. But I am thinking of the guy who's maybe in his 60s, maybe older, who is looking back going, it's the first time I've really heard this. Mm. I did chase the money. Mm-hmm. I did go through two marriages, whatever it might be. How would you encourage him? What would you say to him to pick up today and move forward?
7: It's not too late. And in fact, somebody repenting is what we're talking about. Rethinking. Somebody who repents or rethinks gets humble when they're in their 60s or 70s. It's more impressive.
6: It is.
7: All I can say to somebody who's listening and going, well, I wish I would have thought about this before. I wish I would have had that idea before. But I didn't think about that. I didn't live that way. All I can tell you is much respect to you for saying, but now I will. Yeah. I just have tons of respect for that. So that's all I have to tell you.
6: You know, it's interesting. I'm thinking of something someone once said to me about the Holy Spirit, that evidence of the Holy Spirit in a Christian's life is a changed heart.
7: Yeah.
6: Changed actions. That's the thing that really is the evidence.
7: And it's continuing.
6: He was this and he's now this.
7: Right.
6: That's a changed heart.
7: How impressive is that? Where do you see that anywhere else in the world where somebody who's 70 is like, you know what? I realize I get to do this and now I'm going to serve people in this way better. Like,
6: yeah.
7: That alone makes me believe in God even more.
6: Mm. Yeah. And it's so good. Brant, you've done a wonderful job with this book, The Men We Need. And I think it is one of those resources that every dad, A, should digest, and every husband, to be able to be that garden tender and hopefully not miss the way Adam did miss. That's the goal. Mm-hmm. And then to teach your sons what it means. You know, I hear from so many Christian parents who have daughters. I've not been blessed with a daughter. Mm-hmm. I wish I had one, but I don't. But how they say, where are the Christian guys that my daughter can marry? Mm-hmm. And that's my job with two boys. I've got to help prepare my sons to be the husbands they need to be. Yeah. And this is one of those resources. Mm-hmm. And if this content is resonating with your heart as the wife of that man who maybe needs to look at things a little differently, or the man who wants to see his potential reached in Christ, get a copy of this today from Focus on the Family Canada. When you do, all the proceeds go right back into ministry. So get in touch with them today.
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2: 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Wind northwest, 20 kilometers per hour, gusting to 40, becoming light early this evening with a low.